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1: Tuesday, Luke Fickle and some of his Wisconsin football players will be going to Chicago for Big Ten Media Days. 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
3: Hour number two, the Bill Michaels Show continues on. How are we looking? Welcome in. Appreciate JR and Aaron Nagler joining us in the first hour. And if you missed that, might replay a little bit in the fourth hour for affiliates who join a little late. Might go back and cut an excerpt or a clip. I've been a little under the weather this week, and I think just based on the first hour, I think my voice is fine. I can make it through 4 hours, but might replay a highlight or a clip, a little piece of that interview, maybe towards the end of the show for those who have missed it, because two really good guests. I don't like doing guests back-to-back. I like to spread them out a little bit for those who are coming and going throughout the show. But that's the way the schedule lined up today. I want to begin hour number two with the Brewers, because that's where we left off at the end of hour one with J.R. Radcliffe. And I'd love to take your calls, please. Same number, same play. There's nothing. There is still nothing like the view from the Cheap Seats. YouTube, Facebook, Twitch, Twitter, LinkedIn, TikTok. Bill's invented platforms to stream this show. There's platforms I don't even know exist. It's out there somewhere. Someone's watching it somewhere around the world. And you can call and text 608-321-1670. I think Christian Yelich and his role is maybe not the biggest story in the second half, but it has the potential to be the biggest story in the second half. To me, I think if you ask Grant, who are the most important players in the second half of the season? I would tell you Churio and Contreras. I've talked about this quite a bit on my show. I think those are two guys, who I don't know that they had bad first halves of the season. I think they had fine first halves. Which is funny because Contreras was an all-star. I think they had fine first halves. But I believe there's a lot more in the tank for both of those players. I think William Contreras can do a lot more in 80 something games of baseball than we saw him do in the first half. And I think Jackson Churio as well. And it's funny because both of their stats are good. Contreras was an all-star. Churio's numbers are good. Well, granted, he's slashing, you know, 270, whatever, whatever. And he's on pace for 20 plus home runs and, you know, 80 RBIs. With Churio, it's more the consistency at bat to at bat, maturity, recognizing in this moment we can't strike out, recognizing in this moment we need to go the other way, just situational baseball player stuff. Not just about being a talent. Churio's a great talent. It's about being a baseball player. I think the Brewers need to have him start to take a step there. And he's still very young. He's 22. So, I mean, I'm not burying the kid. I'm just saying that that's an area of growth the Brewers need. And Contreras just straight up needs to have a better second half. Like, I've seen him play better than that. I don't know that he needs to become some player that he's not. Or grow into something we've never seen, like Churio. He just needs to have a better second half. So those two guys are my, you know, if you say, Grant, who are the most important players for the Brewers in the second half? I would start with Churio and Contreras. And then I would say, you know, Mizorowski and Harrison. Are those two going to be healthy and play at a really high level the rest of the year, like we saw in the first half? Because if so, that's how you win games. That's your win con. That's your win condition. For long stretches of the first half, this team won games and won series and stayed on a great pace by winning every time Mizorowski pitched and winning every time Harrison pitched. And then the other three spots in the rotation, you figure out and you win some games when you can, and you're always going to be winning more games than you lose. And for the most part, you're always going to be winning series. Like that's how the machine ran. And if Mizorowski and Harrison take a step back in the second half, okay, I don't doubt that they can reprogram the machine to win other ways, but they will need to reprogram the machine and pick up in other areas, which means Sproat would need to be better. The offense needs to be more consistent than it's been since mid-June, right? So, again, Grant, who are the most important Brewers in the second half? I'd say Churio, Contreras,

0: Harrison Mizorowski. I don't have Christian Yelich at the top of the list because I think he's far from their most important bat. Turang, Churio, Contreras, maybe even Vaughn and Bauer. I think all of those guys are higher in the hierarchy of important Brewers hitters. The reason why Yelich is important and the reason why his role on the team is really important is not because he's their best hitter, but because he's their DH. And if the Brewers want to do anything at the trade deadline and want to make a move to bring in a bat, I don't know that there's a great place in the field to do it. You're not going to supplant Bryce Turang at second. Currently, you don't want to supplant Joey Ortiz at third. And even if Joey Ortiz's hitting backs off a little bit, I think you've seen his defense be so good, I don't think the Brewers want to sacrifice that. And I don't think you want to supplant Cooper Pratt at shortstop. Now, they could add a utility depth infielder, but then we're just kind of talking about tinkering around the fringes. So what's the point? I don't know that a David Hamilton upgrade is going to significantly boost the offense. In the outfield, you're not supplanting Churio. You're not supplanting this version of Garrett Mitchell, at least not every day. And I guess I don't know how they feel about the other outfield spot between Lara and Frelick. So maybe there's room if you could find a stud power hitting outfielder, maybe. But again, if you're adding an outfielder or an infielder as a bat, it's probably a depth piece. It's a Curtis Granderson a la 2018 or, you know, Jonathan Scope. Did he play third? I can't even remember what Jonathan Scope did. It's a David Hamilton upgrade or a Luis Lara upgrade. And right now those guys aren't playing every day. So that's not a transformative move. If the Brewers really started to feel themselves this year, and let's just say, In the offices of American Family Field, Matt Arnold said, you know what? Our strategy is a good one, and I don't want to completely abandon it, but I think this year calls for a tweak. I think this year calls for a change. We got more prospects than we know what to do with. We're knocking on the door. This team has never won a World Series, and it's, you know what? It's time to cash in some chips here. If they decide that,
1: which I don't expect,
0: but live in this world with me. It's fun. If they decide to do that and they want to go get a transformative bat, the most likely destination, the most likely place for that bat right now is DH. Because I don't think they have a clear-cut everyday need somewhere else. And if you're not bringing in a player that's playing every day, it's not a transformative move. So what are we talking about, right? I'm talking about a transformative move. DH is the most likely place for that. And that's the spot currently outlined and filled by Christian Yelich. So I'm going to read a little bit from Jack Stern, Brewer Fanatic here, just doing a really good job today in his story, setting up the second half for Christian Yelich. He said, Pat Murphy was eager to discuss Joey Ortiz's fantastic game after Wednesday's Brewers win over the New York Mets, but he was just as excited to talk about another hitter's multi-hit performance after prolonged struggles. Quote, how about Yelich today? Murph asked after praising Ortiz. 9-pitch at-bat to lead off the game, which is underrated. RBI, an RBI triple, at-bats against really good pitching. Yelich drove in Ortiz twice, first with a single in the second inning, then with a triple in the sixth. He had he has four extra base hits on the current homestand, hitting 250, 375, 500 with a 140 WRC+. I'm pumped for Yelly, Murphy said, deliberately shouting him out a second time in a 5-minute press conference. After a rough first half, Yelich's production and role will be a major storyline down the stretch. If the season ended today, his 99 WRC+, which is weighted runs created plus, would be the lowest of his career. And the first time he's been statistically below average as a hitter. Lackluster results in a sample of around 300 plate appearances aren't new for Yelich. His overall solid production has experienced more ebbs and flows in recent years. Just last year, Yelich got off to a slow start before doing his best work in the second half. But when things went poorly in the past, Yelich was still hitting the ball hard and usually getting a bit unlucky. That hasn't been the case this year. His 299 ex-WOBA is lower than his 316 ex-WOBA and is a career low. His hard hit rate and average exit velocity are also personal worsts. Yelich has also never really been a contact hitter, but his whiff rate has jumped to 30%, his worst mark outside of the shortened 2020 season. So you don't need to know ex-WOBA. I don't even really fully understand ex-WOBA. But what he's saying is he's not getting unlucky. Expected batting average or park adjusted batting, he's not really getting unlucky. It's not like he's hitting the ball hard, and he's swinging and missing a lot. And as Jack points out, he's never really been a contact hitter. He's struck out plenty over the course of his career. It's not like he's Luis Arraez, bat-to-ball guy. But even through that, the whiff rate is higher this year than any year other than the 2020 season, which no one counts for anything. In the rolling chart of Yelich's ex-WOBA over 200 plate appearances, that blip in 2026 below the red average line jumps out. It's still just a blip, but it's a first-time blip. In other words, Yelich has never had a stretch this prolonged in which his quality of contact, not just his results, has been this poor. Yelich is moving more rigidly. His average sprint speed is down from 28.2 feet per second to 27.3. He hasn't looked flexible enough to reach low pitches with his swing path, making it even harder for him to make contact with bat foot breaking balls. The league's whiff rate on those pitches is 40%. Yelich's is 63. So again, you don't need to know the sprint speed. You don't need to know the way. If you just watch Yelich every day or every other day, he looks more rigid. He's not moving as fast. And I don't know if it's the fact that he's, what, 34? Or if it's the fact that he hurt the back earlier this year or what it is. His swing is not the same. He's needing to cheat a little bit. He's not guessing. There's a difference between guessing and cheating. Cheating means I'm going to look for this pitch, and if it's not this pitch, I'm going to adjust and just try to fight it off and survive. Cheating is different than guessing. Those are two different things. I think he's cheating at the plate. I don't think he's guessing. But the way that he's adjusted or been forced to adjust his swing has left him vulnerable. He's got big holes in his swing right now, especially against certain pitches. He's not running as fast. Jack Stern continues, being stiffer has also limited Yelich's skill set and made him less valuable in a few smaller ways. In another pair of unwelcome firsts, he now has below average speed and has taken fewer extra bases on balls in play than the average runner, according to StatCast. Yelich's infield rate has cratered from 7% of ground balls in each of his previous two seasons to a career worst 4%. Earlier this month in Pittsburgh, he laid down a near perfect bunt for an attempted hit. It took him long enough to get out of the box and run to first that third baseman Nick Gonzalez positioned near the dirt. In the traditional shortstop position, had enough time to charge the balls that rolled down the third baseline and throw out Yelich by half a step. These could all be symptoms of an underlying injury. And I'm willing to hear this a little bit too. Again, it could just be age. He's 34. But 34 plus an adductor and a back thing. Stern writes, Yelich missed time in April and May with an adductor strain and a recurrence of back issues. But with Churio, Mitchell, Jake Bowers, and Sal Frelick all playing well until a shoulder injury. There's been no need for him to play through pain. When his back flared up in the past, the Brewers have usually shut him down pretty quickly. The likelier and more sobering answer is that Yelich is 34. Yelich is physically declining and cannot move like he used to. And if that's the case, the Brewers should not count on a return to form because that form is gone. Instead, he must make physical adjustments to perform without his past mobility. As a 14-year-old veteran in tune with his body, Yelich is equipped to make that transition, but it's still challenging to do in season. The Brewers are already quietly platooning Yelich. This is what's funny is we'll get a lot of... You know, I'll get a lot of calls and texts to my show 4 to 6 in the afternoon, in the evening, or we'll get people on this show who call and text Bill's show. It's like, well, when are they going to bench Yelich? When are they going to? They very much are. They're platooning him. It feels like he's playing every other day, maybe playing 2 out of 3 if, you know, they're facing some more righties, but he's hasn't been that much better against righties than he has been against lefties. He started just 8 of their last games. He started just 2 of their last 8 games against a left-handed starter. But it's too early to relegate him to a part-time player. Not only has he earned a long leash, but Frelick will be sidelined for an undetermined stretch, and Andrew Vaughn's 98 runs created plus against right-handers isn't much better than Yelich's. If Frelick returns and Yelich doesn't improve, it will be easy to say that the Brewers should reduce the latter's role, but it's not that simple. Yelich is their highest-paid player, their longest-tenured hitter, and a respected clubhouse figure who leads more with his conduct on the field than with his words. To demote him in the lineup or even worse to the bench is an open acknowledgement that something is wrong and that it's not immediately fixable. The implications could bleed off the field. To avoid that dilemma, Yelich must start producing. That's why any signs of life, like those glimpses since the All-Star break, are encouraging. Jack Stern, Brew Fanatic, really good breakdown. And I think Yelich's production, or lack thereof, or his role is especially interesting for the next 2 weeks because, well, DH is probably the easiest place for the Brewers to add an impact bat if they wanted to do so, which I don't think they do. And even if they did, it'll be challenging because there's fewer bats on the market than there are arms. But if they did, the fastest way to an impact bat in this lineup every day is DH, because I don't know that there's a clean-cut place to add anyone else in the lineup. And if you're adding a depth piece, you're talking about a Luis Lara or Sal Frelick replacement or a David Hamilton replacement. And, well, that's not an impact bat. That's just depth. So what are we even talking about? That's not going to fundamentally change things. So if Yelich doesn't get it going, not only is it going to hurt for the reasons Jack Stern just wrote about and that I read, but I think it really hampers the Brewers' flexibility to make their team better before the deadline, if they want to do so, which, again, I don't think they will because it's not the way they do things. But just live in that world. It's fun, at least for the next week and 4 days. What, the next 10 days until Monday's trade deadline, a week from Monday? 608-321-1670. Let's take a call here. It's the Bill Michaels Show. Who's this?
2: Grant, it's Ed.
0: Hey, Ed in Madison. How you doing?
2: I'm great.
0: Good.
2: You know, I was thinking about Yelich, what you're saying. He is a leader on that team. He might be the most silent leader, but I want a Kirk Gibson moment out of him. You know, if he can't go out in the field and perform up to his par, up to par of where he was a few years ago, just give us that moment in the world, in the series.
0: In the postseason.
2: In the World Series. Yeah. Yeah, I just want him to be somewhat productive. I don't have any expectations for him. I've kind of moved past that. I'm more, like you said it last night, Jackson Chirios, the other younger guy, Terrain.
0: Mm-hmm.
2: We need them to step up. I don't want a J.J. Hardy, Corey Hart lay an egg like they did back in when they first got into the series way back when. I mean, that year, they had a lot going for them that year, and they just, that's a CC Sabathia year. Injuries obviously plagued us as well with pitching. I just want our young pitchers to stay healthy, and if they're going to bring in a new young gun or bring in Tubal, I'm all for it.
0: Yeah.
2: We got a lot of good farm players that could possibly be good bait, and I hope they make that leap. That's my hope. I don't know where else to go at this point. I mean, I just want to get Henderson back in the lineup and get that 1-2 punch going again.
0: Oh, Harrison? Yeah. Well, and Henderson's now back, too. Henderson looked damn good the other day, man. Like,
2: yeah,
0: Henderson's never been the flashiest guy. He's never looked like Miz or even Harrison at the best. But, man, he never walks anybody. And his strikeout totals are actually a little bit higher. Like, he's missing bats with a little bit more frequency. There's some high end in that pitcher that I don't know if the Brewers were expecting a year or two ago. I think had they expected that high end, he would have been up the year, you know, more regularly. I don't think they thought of him as this high end strikeout guy.
2: Yeah, and Johan, where did this guy come from?
0: I would love for them to find a way to get Drouin, and it's not really fair to him, because Drouin's been actually pretty good as a starter. His last outing was pretty good. He hasn't been awesome, but he's been pretty good. I just think, like Chad Patrick, he's best used in the bullpen. I think that's where we've seen his best form.
2: I agree.
0: And they need more bullpen arms. Now, DL Hall coming back will be helpful, but if you're telling me Drouin could be a high-level reliever, like a B-level reliever that they can count on and leverage, that would really help make this team better.
2: Yeah, I hooked up with Gasper the other day, and he just says there really just not enough bats. There's no big bats out there, and I know you know this.
0: Yeah.
2: There's just not a bat out there that's going to come in and make a splash. They got to get it done with what they have. And I think I like how they sort of give guys days off. Maybe that'll be a help when it comes to they don't hit that proverbial wall when they get to the surge. And I'm so glad to see we are not going to meet up with the Cubs in a wild card possibility. It'd be like the Phillies maybe and the Cubs going at it. Because I really think that sucked the air right out of their balloon last year, going from the Cubs to the Dodgers. That was not a good recipe for success.
0: Sure.
2: Because baseball, anyone that ever played it or watches it as close as you do, this is a mental game. And sometimes I think mentally they were just sort of spent maybe. I don't know. Maybe I'm not a psychologist by trade. But I just don't want to see the Cubs right away.
0: Yeah, no,
2: I don't want to see the Cubs at all.
0: It's too much emotions, Ed. The playoffs are stressful enough. Appreciate the call. I don't want to see the Cubs again. That was hell on earth. I hated that. And I think maybe that was such an emotional moment for the team that maybe that rolled over against the Dodgers. But to JR's point last hour, I don't think it would have mattered. With the way Snell and Yamamoto and Shohei were pitching, the Brewers needed to have better at-bats. Yeah, and maybe it looks slightly different. I don't think any baseball team on planet Earth was beating those arms the way they were throwing that series. So there might be some truth to the Cubs thing. I still don't think it would matter. I want to talk about adding an arm, and I got some audio from Robert Murray, fan-sided. We can get into that next. But one thing you said there about Yelich specifically, Ed, that I really liked is you said you wanted your Kirk Gibson moment. That's the thing about Yelich. If we've seen him, if we had experience in the past in a postseason series where he had a big moment, well, then we could say, you know what? Yelich doesn't need to play a huge role, but come October, he's still someone I want in a game to deliver a big moment. Then it would be different, right? But he's been so piss poor in the playoffs. Like, Churio is a guy where even if he has kind of a crummy second half, and that would really suck for the Brewers because they need a big second half from him and Contreras, as I said, but I've seen Churio rise to the moment in the postseason. Like, I'll go to war with that guy. in the seventh inning of a tie game in the playoffs. Yelich, whether he's having a good series or not, we just don't have any playoff moments with the guy. So it's not like we can even lean on that. I mean, we can't even say, well, Yelich isn't having a good season, but come October, I still know that he's got one in him. Like, no, I don't think he does. I don't think he ever has. It's never been his game, which I think plays a big role into how we view Christian Yelich and his role on the team moving forward. Let's talk a little bit about the trade deadline, maybe some bats that could be available next. It's the Bill Michaels Show.
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11: Here's your ESPN Radio Tri-State forecast. Daytime highs approaching 80 today under mainly clear skies. Lows level off around 63 tonight, mainly clear skies. Cloudy skies expected tomorrow. High temperatures reach up to 86. Right now, 73. I'm staff meteorologist Jennifer Wojcicki on ESPN Radio, AM 1590 WPVL.
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13: I keep looking at it from the Brewers' perspective and, like, the idea of adding Slug, because, like, last year that was my big argument for going on and getting Gino Suarez. You add that guy and you add that Slug to that lineup, and I think that would have ended up adding an element that they really needed. And same argument. So earlier in the season when they needed a third baseman, I thought Gino Suarez made a ton of sense. And we've seen them go out and make trades with the Reds in the past. I mean, Frankie Montas was the guy that they ended up acquiring from the Reds. So they've done it before. Could they do that again? They've been creative in years past in trying to add different guys. Like, they've obviously done different things at first base. But I wonder if a guy like Gino could end up being another fit here with Cincinnati clearly trying to sell, I should say. But that being said, though, like, as you said, there's so few and limited buyers here on the offensive side. It's kind of really ended up making the market more murky. So I think Matt Arnold and that front office see that hard time going out and trying to find like a meaningful upgrade, especially from a power perspective offensively, because it's just, there's really not that many options that are out there. The pitching side, however, like there should be a ton of options. A
0: lot of pitching options, not as many bats. That's Robert Murray, Microbrew Podcast with J.R. Radcliffe through the Journal Sentinel. You can find that wherever you want podcasts. I have a couple cuts that I want to play from that, but I want to make sure I'm crediting. Like, go listen to the full podcast. It's excellent. I just took some of the highlights. That's not something that we haven't read or heard elsewhere. Jeff Passan and Buster Olney did a long trade deadline story at ESPN the other day, kind of a question and answer thing. And both of them talked about how there are way more arms starting and relief potentially available at this deadline. Because there's also a reality, folks, that none of these teams do anything. In fact, I think that's probably the most likely outcome. And this is why I discussed with JR last hour. I think the way we talk about the trade deadline lags behind. Like, I think many ways sports talkers are very smart. Like, if you watch NFL Live on ESPN, I think that's a very smart show. First Things First or Cowherd. Right? I think a lot of these sports television shows with panelists or sports talk show, there's more stats than ever before. There's better graphics. Like, I think we are. Now, it's still fun to kind of be silly and debate LeBron versus Jordan and do Mount Rushmore. Like that, sure, that stuff is fun too. But I think sports talkers, for the most part, are smarter and sharper than ever before. And they've, you know, the conversations that we have on shows like this have matured and grown as the sports have matured and grown. The trade deadline, I think, is one place where we lag behind a little bit. As sports talkers and as sports writers, because I think the deadline has gotten quieter and quieter every year. Last year, a bit of an outlier. There's fewer sellers than ever before, and the buyers have less of an appetite than ever before. In fact, if you just get rid of, and I know you can't do this, but I'm just saying, if you ignore AJ Preller with the Padres, who's kind of a psycho, and Dave Dombrowski with the Phillies, who's again kind of a psycho, you take those two out of the mix, I don't know that anyone's swinging huge deals anymore. Like, yeah, maybe once every 20 years, but folks, how long are we going to talk about CeCe Sabathia? How long are we going to talk about Theo Epstein swinging that trade for Aroldis Chapman before we realize that was 10 years ago? That was 18 years ago. Those are like Halley's Comet type situations, and we talk about them like there's one every year, or that there is a team that should do a move like that every year. Those moves rarely happen. And they're happening more and more infrequently now than they were in 2008 or 2016 when those big time moves that everyone references, when those actually took place. But yet you listen to, you know, Robert Murray, no shade on Robert, is good work, no shade on Passan or Olney or Rosenthal. All of these guys talk about the trade deadline like there's a million moves to be made, and every team, if you're serious about winning a World Series, you gotta mortgage the farm. It's not necessarily how things work. JR last hour referenced a story. Neil Payne, his Substack, he did a nice long expose on this about how teams that have won the World Series historically have added less war at the deadline than teams that haven't. And you can skew, you know what I mean? Like, if you look at war versus ELO versus, sure. But my point is there is no conclusive, overwhelming empirical evidence that the teams that win World Series are more aggressive at the deadline than teams that aren't. It's a little bit of a statistical gumbo. You can find examples and stories to support teams going for it. You can find plenty of data that say the teams that don't go for it are actually better than the teams that do. I'm just willing to throw my hands up on the thing and said nobody knows. Nobody knows. And that's fine. But everybody talks about the trade deadline like they know. Well, if you're serious about winning a World Series, you got to push some chips. You got to go for it. That's how it works. Not necessarily. Everyone's just kind of guessing. And they're trying to weigh this prospect versus, you know, this player that they could add. General managers going back and forth about, well, we like your 23rd best prospect. And the general manager said, well, we'd rather give you our 26th. And, you know, so on and so forth. When you're haggling over packages, it's not just about prospect rankings. It's about the specific players themselves and how these different baseball front offices are valuing those individual prospects, aside from how Baseball America or Baseball Prospectus or anything, you know, kind of looks. I don't think a Baseball Prospectus, I don't think, is a prospect database, but you get my point. Okay. You get my point. I think we lag behind in the way that we talk about the trade deadline. A little bit more from Robert Murray here. Talking about more arms available than bats. We covered that. I think that's a believed reality about this deadline. whether or not that comes to pass and whether or not there's a ton of arms that are actually moved, that's another thing. But based on the teams we believe to be sellers and the rosters of those teams, there should be more bats available potentially than arms. Reed Detmers is a player, an arm that Robert Murray finds very intriguing for the Brewers. Here's that comment on the Microbrew Podcast, Journal Sentinel with JR.
13: I would say over like the last month or so, my conversations with other teams, I've been asked about Detmers. I've had Detmers brought up more so than any other player, and I think it's by a good margin here. The underlying numbers with Detmers is just really, like, it paints a better picture than his current ERA. Like, his numbers are good, but his underlying numbers suggest that there's even more under the plate there or under the hood for a guy like Detmers there. And if you end up getting, okay, let's say Detmers to Milwaukee. We've seen how these players go to the Brewers pitching lab. And I think, like, the Brewers, their ability to get the most out of these guys, I think Chris Hook and everybody in their organization does a tremendous job. It's not just Hook, but it's like that entire team there. I think Detmers, if he went to Milwaukee, would end up emerging into maybe a top 5, top 10 pitcher in baseball. I don't think anybody would really question it either. And what would really end up adding to the intrigue there as well is his controllability. He signed for a couple more seasons there. He's got swing and miss stuff, and he's still ascending as a pitcher. And I think if there's any landing spot where Detmers can maximize his ability, it would be Milwaukee. I will warn you, it will cost an absolute haul. I wouldn't be surprised if Detmers cost more than Scooble in the end. And like maybe it could end up costing two top 100 prospects somewhere around those lines. I think that's probably a fair estimate there. So it would require the Brewers to pony up, but again, the controllability factor with Detmers is a lot more intriguing for possibly a team like the Brewers. So I don't know. I think he's somebody here to watch for sure.
0: It's funny to me that we treat rentals as such a no-go. Well, you're not just going to do it for a rental. Like, okay, well, what about a player like Reed Detmers? Well, but he's going to cost an arm and a leg because he has control. Okay, so do you want to rent a player for cheaper? Do you want to get a player with term and pay more? Or I think in the case of a lot of, you know, fans and analysts, it's like, it kind of sounds like you don't want your team to do anything because you don't want to pay the freight. You do realize that a move at the deadline is going to cost some cash. And a rental might not be as expensive. I'm okay with rentals. I'm fine with rentals. Short term, lesser price, very clean cut. I'm fine with rentals. I'm also fine with a player with term if the Brewers think that player is very good. I think the Brewers, by many measures last year, overpaid for Quinn Priester because they were getting the term. They were getting the control. And it turns out the Brewers knew what they were doing there, at least before Priester got hurt. And even if he never pitches again for the Brewers, I feel like they already won that trade last year. We'll see what Yofre Rodriguez becomes. But I feel like that trade already paid for itself in 1 year. Even if Priester never throws another pitch at the major league level, I feel like that trade was a good one for them. So if they feel as though there is a player, and maybe Reed Detmers applies, that's worth the freight for multiple years of control, let her rip, Tater Chip. Like, you got a stacked farm system. You can't possibly pay all of them and play all of them. It's the job of a general manager to decide which prospects are worth keeping and which ones you should trade, because I know this guy, he's a really high baseball, you know, prospect in all the rankings, but we don't really think he's anything special. So he best serves us as a valuable chip in a trade. We'll continue this next,

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8: Every team across baseball is trying to figure this thing out. Like, where is Skubal going to go? Is he even going to be moved? Like, I had a team yesterday tell me that they aren't even sure if he's going to get moved because the Tigers are going to want to have a chance to compete with Skubal one more time before he becomes a free agent. And when he becomes a free agent, then he's gone. Like, there is little to no chance that he's actually going to return to Detroit. And something that, like, these teams have reminded me is that in trade talks, the Tigers, they're stubborn. If they don't get a value that they want, they're not going to just trade a player just to trade him. And I think that's going to end up being the same way here with Skubal, actually even more so than with Skubal than I think any other player on their roster than they've done in years past. So I definitely don't think it's a certainty that he's going to be traded. I think there's going to be a ton of interest. But if the Tigers end up going on a surge here over the next 7 to 10 games, they're going to try to compete with him. They're going to try to add to this roster and probably keep Skubal. It's 50-50 at this point. I would probably lean more toward him going. But if I told you at this point that he was definitively going to go, I'd be lying to you because even the Tigers don't know that answer right now.
9: One more from Robert Murray. Just good piece of logistics, just a good housekeeping thing when you have an analyst give the latest on Tarek Skubal. Just good information to know. It's funny to me that he said, well, you know, you talk to teams, they say Detroit is stubborn. And I'm not discounting Robert Murray's reporting or analysis on this because I'm sure he's talked to teams and they've told him exactly that. But my thought was, well, of course other teams think that. Because they think, well, Detroit's stupid. Detroit, they're not winning anything. And Tarek Skubal's a rental and he just had surgery. So where do they get off asking for the world for Tarek Skubal right now? If I was an opposing general manager trying to acquire Tarek Skubal, I would think the same thing. So of course, you know, Robert's hearing that from other teams. It reminds me of this piece of sound I cut, right before the Bucks traded Giannis. Kind of in the last 3 or 4 days before that deal went down. And I cut this sound from Ryan Russillo, who heard from other teams, you know, the Bucks are really stubborn. The Bucks are, they're really difficult to deal with. That it reminded me just of this.
10: I think Milwaukee's very tough to deal with. You just hear over and over again how they'll get like close on something and then they kind of pull back. And so when there was all this momentum over the weekend that it was definitely happening, then there were other teams that I talked to that said that they were still talking to Milwaukee about potential offers. So I think the Jaylen Brown thing being rerouted and Milwaukee getting extra picks out of it makes a ton of sense. So I wouldn't rule it out. I think it's a massive tab that comes with Giannis, but I think the certainty with the way it was talked about a few days ago, I'm not saying it's not going to happen, but I don't know that it didn't feel as certain last night when I was talking to people on the phone about just the draft and stuff. And then Giannis came up.
9: So it's interesting, you know, just a little bit of a time capsule there. That was the weekend before Giannis got dealt and Russillo saying, I think Jaylen Brown for Giannis and Jaylen Brown getting rerouted makes a ton of sense. And at the time to all of us, it did make a ton of sense because I thought the league on some level had to think pretty highly of Jaylen Brown. I didn't believe that the league viewed him as like a top five, you know, MVP level player in terms of value. But I thought at the time, and I think a lot of us did, we thought, well, you know, Jaylen Brown would have a lot of value. So the Bucks might. And then we learned, of course, you know, the best the Celtics could do for him, apparently, or the best they decided they could do for him was Paul George and, you know, some first that probably won't be all that good. So it's funny to be back in that spot before the Giannis trade and then before the Jaylen Brown trade, which are, and that Jaylen Brown trade was one of the, maybe the more shocking trades, in a while in professional sports, certainly during, or certainly in the NBA. So just an interesting, that part of it is an interesting time capsule. Set that to the side. That doesn't matter. That's just a tangent. Ryan Russell saying, you know, you talk to teams around the NBA, Milwaukee's hard to deal with. Well, yeah, of course they're going to think that because they're the team that's trying to pry Giannis away and the Bucks want to take it to the last day and they want to extract every drop. So of course the Bucks are being, you know, bastards in negotiations, just like I'm sure the Tigers are being bastards with the way they negotiate around potentially dealing Derek Scoobal. If I ran the Tigers and I don't know that much about the American League, I don't watch that league every night. I certainly don't watch the Tigers every night the way I watch the Brewers. So I don't know. Maybe the Tigers don't pass the sniff test. And even if they are to win some games over the next week and a half here, maybe they're still not that good. And I don't know. Like, maybe they won't have a great chance of getting hot and going on a run. But what I know from a distance is the American League isn't that good. And the Tigers have Tarek Skubal, who might be the best starter in baseball for a couple more months. And that's it. And I would really, really have to feel like my team truly has no chance. I would have to be convinced top to bottom. There's no way the Tiger, no way. I'd be pretty tempted to keep him. I also think as a general manager, it's just the easier move. Standing Pat's the easier move. You know, like it's just the easier move. Fans aren't going to barbecue you. You know, you're not going to get criticized doing nothing and giving your team a chance. It's hard for fans to get on you. There might be some nerdy fans who are like, we should have traded Tarek Skubal for prospects, but those aren't the, you know, that's not the majority of fans, and you're not going to get hurt at the gate. Fans aren't going to not buy tickets because we should have traded Tarek Skubal and we didn't. We didn't capitalize on his value, so I'm canceling my season tickets. I don't think organizationally you're going to be hurt by that. So I say all that to say this. One more thing on the Brewers here. They have told you six ways to Sunday. They don't go all in. They're not going to mortgage the future. That's fine. This year is particularly interesting to me, and maybe I'm just choosing to see it this way for the purposes of sports talk radio, but that's fine. That's what sports talk radio is for. This year is interesting to me because their farm system is so deep and they have so much ammo. The Brewers could swing a significant move and still be really good in the farm. They could swing a significant move and still have more prospect capital than a majority of teams in Major League Baseball. And I do find it interesting. This piece of sound from Vinny Rotino last week on Bill's show saying, you know, Bill, it's not just the top 10 prospects in the Brewers system that teams are interested in. And Vinny knows this because Vinny's in and around and more nerdy about baseball than your average television analyst. He's in it, understanding the farm systems and talking to teams. And Vinny says, it's not just the top 10 guys that have a lot of value. There's prospects all over the Brewers top 100 and all over their system that teams find really attractive.
11: The Tigers are only four games out of the wild card, so there's no guarantee. These next 3 weeks, everybody should be, you know, playing with their, or 2 weeks, they should be playing with their Detroit Tigers voodoo dolls in order to hopefully the Tigers go in the tank and Tarek Skubal's on the move to somebody. Because I do think that'd be great for the game to have Tarek Skubal traded here at the deadline. Make it for very exciting conversation for everybody. And cool to see where he ends up. Now, I do hope that if he is on the move, it is the Brewers. I do think they're going to put their best foot forward in order to acquire him. They have so many guys, Bill, in their minor leagues that are prospects that are coveted by other teams. So many. I can't even tell you. It's not just the top 100. It's not just their top 30. There's guys off the top 30 Brewers prospect list that are attractive to other teams. They just have just a plethora of prospects. So go ahead, take a few guys, maybe even if it's a Luis Peña, who is the number, whatever, 20th in all of baseball. Maybe even take him and a Jett Williams, package him up with a couple other guys and send him on the move over to Detroit and acquire Tarek Skubal. Because I do think if the Brewers do get him, they are going to be the favorite to win the World Series. He's a bulldog. He's the right kind of guy. He's a Murphy kind of guy. He's a Milwaukee Brewer kind of guy. I think that would be so funny. It would be a CC Sabathia type move back in 2008. If they get him. I usually don't subscribe to this. I'm usually about, okay, protect the future. We want to see a sustainable winner. I agree with all that. But in this case, I think they have enough assets in the minor leagues. Go ahead and try it and try to get him. I do. And If they don't, Bill, I think they'll go ahead and acquire like what you saw last year with like a Frankie Montas type of a deal, smaller type deal for a starter. I do think they need to be able to make sure that they're able to cover all the innings that they're going to need with this, the youngest pitching staff in all of baseball. I think, especially with Brandon Woodruff out. So they're going to need one more guy.
9: So the anecdote in there that interests me most is there are prospects, not just in the top 10 or the top 20, there's Brewers prospects all over the top 100 in their system that are attractive around baseball that teams are interested in. So if the Brewers want to make a move, and just based on what the market is shaping up to potentially be, because nobody knows. Right. It's not like we have a list of players on the market. We're all guessing. It's all conjecture. But if the market shapes up the way that it probably will and probably should, there are going to be more arms than bats. So if the Brewers are prepared or interested in doing something out of character, it wouldn't necessarily have to be top 10 prospects. There might be a player in the 30s or the 40s. Let's say they want to go get Reed Detmers. Maybe the Angels say, you know who we love is the 28th guy in your system. We really like that guy. And the Brewers might be like, well, we don't think that highly of that guy at all. I'd be great to get him off our butt. You know, we're more focused on number 22 and number 16 and number 4. You know what I mean? Like that whole thing. So that comment from Vinny Rotino is something I'm going to be thinking about right up until the trade deadline. One more segment this hour. I'll take a call or two. There's one or two of you on hold. I promise I'll get to you after this. 608-321-1670. Kate Fox is going to be here to talk Packers and a couple of other random things at the top of the hour at 12. So looking forward to that. More of the Bill Michaels Show next.
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18: Here's your ESPN Radio Tri-State forecast. Daytime highs approaching 80 today under mainly clear skies. Lows level off around 63 tonight, mainly clear skies. Cloudy skies expected tomorrow. High temperatures reach up to 86. Right now, it's 74 degrees. I'm staff meteorologist Jennifer Wojcicki on ESPN Radio, AM 1590 WPVL.
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0: There's two reasons I think it would be fun if he went to Miami. One is that I think that's a terrible fit of all those guys together. And two, their annoying fans, their even more annoying media will be going nuts that they think they're going to win the title. And it's going to be really fun to watch that crash and burn. So
1: more annoying
0: there,
1: media, a little shot.
2: This
1: there.
2: Is my favorite.
1: What a hater.
0: It's not an annoying media?
1: He just put that in there.
0: It's the most annoying media. They know
2: Simmons
0: it.
2: Simmons is a hater. This is my favorite version. They know it. Simmons.
0: They know it. That's the only way they get attention.
3: Bill Simmons, Joe House, on the Bill Simmons podcast, the other day talking about LeBron, his next potential destination. LeBron has made his decision. He's going to the Sixers, which I think is just a win for sports fans everywhere. I think this is the best possible outcome, because I think the content and the stories, I just think this is the best possible thing. Golden State, I guess him playing with Steph would have been interesting, but I don't think it would have been that relevant. It would have felt like another version of him on the Lakers, which is a team that's not really in the mix to win anything. The Heat would have been interesting, I guess. LeBron, Giannis, and Bam together would have been interesting. But selfishly, as a Bucks fan, I don't want that because I don't want the Heat to win. I kind of want the Heat thing to, you know, I'm not trying to be anti-Giannis, but be better for the Bucks. Crash and burn. It would prove the Bucks, you know, maybe not prove the Bucks right moving off from Giannis, because I think that was as much Giannis's decision as it was the Bucks. But I also don't want my team to look bad. I don't want my team to have egg on their face. You know, they trade away Giannis and he goes and plays awesome and wins a championship. It's like, oh, you know, like that would kind of suck. I guess I'd be happy for Giannis, but as a Bucks fan, would do nothing for me. Cleveland, I don't know that that would be that interesting. I know it's, well, he's going home, but he already did that. He already went home one time. He already went back to Cleveland and won a championship. He'd already done that. I don't need to see that movie again. Philly with Joel Embiid and Jaylen Brown, who is just jettisoned from the Celtics, and Tyrese Maxey, who's a young, really good player. Like that's juicy in that market, that media market with that fan base. LeBron in Philadelphia. Oh, give me that. That's great. That's the best outcome for sports fans everywhere. He's back in the East, which is interesting. Now, I think there are some fan bases, and I saw John Krasinski cover sports in Minnesota, covered the Wolves for a long time. Really good. I think one of the better NBA writers writing right now, kind of tweeting about it. And if I was a Wolves fan, you know, I don't know if LeBron puts them over the top, but I think the Wolves have a good case. It's like, LeBron, this is an awesome spot for you. The problem is they're in the West. So you're dealing with the Spurs, the Thunder, right? So is LeBron in a better spot in Minnesota than he would have been in LA? Yeah, probably. Is it good enough of a spot to overcome some of the other heavyweights? Probably not. My guess would be no. LeBron would help them. I still don't know that they have enough offense. I'm not entirely sure. I think Denver, LeBron and Jokic would have been interesting, but it's the same question. That's an aging roster, an imperfect roster. LeBron would help them. Would he help the Nuggets enough to be on the same level or to be competitive with the Spurs or with the Thunder? Probably not. Can LeBron win the East and be back in the finals with the Sixers team? Absolutely, yes, he can. Jaylen Brown, Tyrese Maxey, VJ Edgecombe, all younger or young enough and trusted as durable players who can make it through an 82-game season. We just saw it with Jaylen Brown. Maxey and Edgecombe are very much on the younger side of their career. So even if LeBron and Embiid need to miss some games, Philly's kind of insulated against that. I think the implications of LeBron not choosing Miami and going to Philly is very interesting. I think the implication of Philly probably giving the belt to Boston a couple times this year and being the better team is very juicy and very interesting, given the Celtics gave Jaylen Brown away to a division rival, a rival that's just a couple hours away in Philadelphia. That's really juicy to me. Great. I think it's a great result for not just NBA fans, but just the American sports fan that wants good content. You know what I mean? What's going to give us the best talk show debate? What's going to give us the best talk show segment? I think this is it. So that is my 4-minute reaction to LeBron joining the Sixers. We'll get back into the Packers here after a 2-minute update from our sports director, Zach Halpern. And we will be joined in studio by the lovely, by the very entertaining Kate Fox. We have a Packers thing that we're going to do. We're both going to share our top three most important Packers each side of the ball, excluding Jordan Love and Micah Parsons. And I also, if Kate would indulge me, there's a couple of Giannis things that I want to discuss with her too, because Giannis is on a bit of a media tour right now, and I don't necessarily know what he's trying to accomplish. Some weird comments. And I talked about those a little bit on my show last night, but maybe we can throw those at Kate to get her opinion as well. Kate Fox will join us next. Hour number three of the Bill Michaels Show right around the corner. Do not go anywhere. Just 2 minutes. Just the headlines from Zach. We'll be right back.
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6: Well, after day off, Brewers going to be back in action this afternoon as the Rockies come to American Family Field. Milwaukee is 5-1 since the All-Star break, a break that they entered after getting swept by Pittsburgh. Closer Trevor Megill said that wasn't such a bad thing as it refocused the team.
7: Good, man. I mean, that's kind of what I mentioned in the interview a couple days ago is, you know, sour taste in our mouth going to the break. And I'm sure people, you know, took that a little personally and looked to strive to be better. We've seen that in the last six games. So, Brew Crew's doing all right.
6: Milwaukee going to send Shane Drouin to the mound. He's 5-3 with a 3.20 ERA. He's gone at least six innings in his last two starts and gave up three runs in each. The Rockies counter with Tomoyuki Sugano. He's 9-4 with a 4.76 ERA. Allowed three runs over six innings in his last outing. Brewers come into the game with the second best record in baseball and a seven-game lead on the Cubs in the NL Central. The series, the first of three against teams struggling right now, as they're going to follow this with a trip to San Francisco and then to L.A. to face the Angels. First pitch is set for 3:10, the early time due to the organization playing an alumni game afterwards.
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6: Well, the Packers going to be on the field for training camp in less than a week. Their young guys scheduled to arrive on Monday. Veterans will be there Tuesday. Then the first practice coming up on Wednesday mornings, the first of 13 open to the public. With this Wisconsin Sports Zone Network update, I'm Zach Eilprin.
9: I don't think the Packers will make the playoffs. Evo, I just feel like it's a transitional type of year for them over there. Evo, if you look at the history of things when they go south sometimes in organizations. You can always go back to a moment, a game, a sticking point, and a coach, for example, can't ever get past that moment. Mike Sherman could never get past 4th and 26. Mike McCarthy, who I know you love to death, and I'm a McCarthy guy too, he could never get past the 2014 NFC Championship game in Seattle. Things were just never the same.
10: We're in the Super Bowl.
9: Evo, I just feel it's going to be a real challenge and a real struggle for them to get past the collapse of last season in Chicago, the continual collapses they had in big games, big moments, games where they had these huge leads.
3: Number three, the Bill Michaels Show. How we looking? Welcome back. First 2 hours flew by. I don't know about you guys. I thought they went very quickly. Appreciate you being here. Bill will be back on Monday. Just a Friday off at a slow time of the year. And I believe he is emceeing and playing in a charity golf outing, shaking hands, kissing babies, raising funds, right? All sorts of those things. He'll be back on Monday and we'll be ready to get into Packers training camp. Next week will be a big one. Big Ten Media Days, Packers training camp. We'll have 1 week to the Major League Baseball trade deadline. That'll be a week from Monday. So a lot of things to look forward to upon Bill's return next week. Although I've had a good time without Bill today. J.R. Radcliffe, Aaron Nagler in the first hour. Very fun. Kate Fox is sitting across from me. She now joins us. Was that a laugh? Good morning. Were you laughing at the fact that I've had a good time without Bill today?
11: Yeah, I just thought that was interesting to say. But yeah, it sounds awesome. And you know what Bill's doing? He's doing what he's best at, and that's talking to the people.
3: Talking to the people. If not on the radio, then on the golf course, then in the banquet hall, then in the just yelling out the window of his big unit cruiser to the masses, talking Packers. So, Kate, it's nice to see you.
11: Nice to see you as well, Grant.
3: People know know you on this show. You also, you're the host of UW Volleyball.
11: That's right.
3: You're out in the public eye. You were the host for the Beloit Skycarp. How much longer is that season, by the way? Isn't it mid-August for the playoffs for that league?
11: Actually early September.
3: Oh, so that league, because that's not Northwoods League. That's a level. Okay. So Northwoods League goes to mid-August.
11: This is Skycarp, minor league baseball. Right. So we'll finish about a month before playoffs start, for the Brewers and for the major leagues.
3: Are you going to miss it when it ends?
11: It's been a good summer.
3: you are getting close to fulfilled by your experiences down in Beloit? Okay.
11: Yeah, I mean, absolutely. It's so fun to go every single time, but then the summer ends and it's time for a break because they're home once every other week. So we're working 6 day weeks. Now I don't work every single day that the Skycarp play. I have decided with my years of experience to do only a couple games a week, but it's been a great summer and I've really enjoyed it. We've had some good prospects and the Timber Rattlers are actually going to be coming down two separate weeks at the end of this season. Ooh. So if you're interested in watching, I know you were just talking about the Brewers prospects. If you want to watch some of those guys, we'll be down in Beloit.
3: Hell yeah. Good opportunity for those, especially around Madison and I guess Milwaukee too. Appleton's not too far north of Milwaukee, but especially for the folks just kind of in the Madison area. Good opportunity to get down there to see some ball players. Kate, joining us on the live stream. There is nothing, Kate, you know this. There's nothing like the view from the cheap seats. So appreciate you joining folks on the live stream as well. You had an idea for a Packers segment yesterday.
11: I would love to.
3: It was your idea to rank the three most important Packers, both sides of the ball, excluding Jordan Love and Micah Parsons.
11: Because we don't need to talk about Jordan Love and Micah Parsons any more than we already do. I feel like that has been beat to the ground. So,
3: well, probably, yeah.
11: And like I said on your show yesterday, we will be done talking about Jordan Love until next Monday and next week. And I know how much the people in the cheap seats and everyone listening loves to talk about the Packers. And so I thought, what better thing to do going into training camp than talk a little Packers personal opinions, right? These can be completely different. And if you want to play along, please hurry up.
3: Please. 608-321-1670.
11: We would love to talk to you. I think we'll probably share ours first and then we'll take calls on it.
3: Do you want to do offense or defense first?
11: Well, I think offense is a little more interesting to me, potentially.
3: So do you want to save that for last?
11: Let's do defense first.
3: Okay. Do you want to go a couple questions here? We could have done a pre-show meeting on this, but this is fine. Do you want to go 3-2-1 or 1-2-3?
11: Yeah, we're just giving everyone time to write their 1-2-3.
3: Yeah, this is correct. Why don't we start? We could go 3-2-1. Do you want to share your three and then I share my three and then do we want to go back and forth, that kind of thing?
11: Yeah, let's do that.
3: Okay. Why don't you give me your number three most important Packers defender, excluding Micah Parsons? Kate, number three, who do you have?
11: Keyshawn Nixon.
3: Oh. Do tell.
11: Now, let me tell you about this. First of all, we're ranking on importance.
3: Okay.
11: Not on how good this player is or what their stats are going to look like or if they're going to be a Pro Bowler. We're ranking on importance to Packer wins.
3: Value. Gotcha.
11: I think that Keyshawn Nixon is number three. He's going to play every down, Grant.
3: Mm-hmm.
11: And I was there for a standout game against the Bears at home. When he had that game-ending interception.
3: Correct.
11: Against Jordan Love. Or not against Jordan Love. Against Caleb Williams. And that was absolutely electric. That's a playmaker. That's a game-changing play.
3: Mm-hmm.
11: And
3: game-winning play.
11: Thank you. Game-winning play. And if he can do those kind of plays on a regular basis and not cause penalty or not have penalties and give up touchdowns, which I was doing a little bit of research before this because I did not want to.
3: Good.
11: You know,
3: good.
11: I didn't want to walk into this blind just with thoughts and feelings. I wanted to have stats here.
3: Data.
11: He gave up combined penalties and touchdown 19, which is the highest out of any single player in the league, Chris.
3: Oh.
11: He's going to play every single down for the Packers. He hasn't been injured in 4 years. Tough guy.
3: Well, I just pulled up his games played. 17, 17, 17, 17. Every year he's been with the Packers, knock on wood, since 2022, he's played 17 games.
11: So we drafted two rookies that potentially could fill his spot. Mm-hmm. If he's just going to be an absolute, let me not say the word dumb blank.
3: Okay.
11: But if he's going to be like that, they have two rookies. But do we want rookies playing Keyshawn Nixon's starting spot against potentially what might be Justin Jefferson?
3: Not unless those rookies have been so good they earn their way onto the field on their own merit. You know
11: so
3: I mean?
11: For the first, what, 5 to 6 games, Keyshawn Nixon is going to be an absolute game changer if he's making those kind of mistakes, especially without Micah Parsons.
3: So I would agree with that. And for I think that the coverage unit is even more important as they wait for their number one pass rusher to come back. So I think that's an excellent angle as well. With Keyshawn Nixon, to me, it's just, you can give him some touchdowns, man. Like, I don't need him to be the best corner. I don't need him to be Darrell Revis in his prime. This is the tough reality being a corner, Kate, is you are going up against amazing wide receivers and you will occasionally give up a catch. That'll happen.
11: I understand, but you have given up the most touchdowns and the most penalties, had the most penalties in the entire NFL.
3: Correct.
11: And you're a starting, like you are in our starting secondary.
3: He's the number one corner. You are correct. I am more concerned or I'm more frustrated by the penalties. You know what I mean? Like that's the thing that's firmly in his control. Occasionally Jamar Chase will beat you and make an amazing play.
11: Mm-hmm.
3: It is fully in Keyshawn Nixon's control whether or not he wants to commit a 15-yard unsportsmanlike conduct.
11: 100%.
3: And he had so many of those last year where it's just like, dude.
11: I remember a specific time. I don't remember what game, but when he did not make a tackle on maybe the 5-yard line. Do you remember
3: this? Yeah. He
11: was just like, oh, actually, I would love to give you touchdown right now.
3: Here you go.
11: And I will say this, it kind of looks like he's gambling on the games a little bit.
3: Ooh, I like that.
11: Sometimes. Why are these 15-yard penalties happening? So, Grant, because of all of those reasons, because he'll be our starting corner, our mm-hmm. number one,
3: mm-hmm.
11: if he does not get his head out of his butt,
3: mm-hmm.
11: the Packers are going to struggle.
3: Yes.
11: And we are going to drag him through the mud game after game after game, and I do not want to hear it. And I think that he needs to step up because we can't be having rookies play in the first 6 games. For that, he's my number 3 on the defense.
3: I would agree. My number 3, those are all good reasons. Edgerrin Cooper.
11: Okay.
3: And I don't have a mountain of stats. The one reason I put Cooper on here is I believe, especially without Micah Parsons available to start the year, he might just be the best player on the defense. He might just be the best player on the defense. Huh. He might be the best player on the defense.
11: I mean, you said that 3 times.
3: Thank you. I wanted to hammer it home.
11: Yeah.
3: Jeremy Fowler did the survey of where all the teams, 70 people around the league, vote on who. Edgerrin Cooper was the one guy, other than Xavier McKinney, who was considered to be a top 10 player at his position, other than Micah Parsons, who we're not including in these lists. So to me, like, Xavier McKinney is important, yes. Edgerrin Cooper is more important to me because he's a guy who could actually impact the pass rush. He can affect the line of scrimmage. Tackles for loss, forced fumbles, passes defense, sacks, negative plays. Unlike Xavier McKinney, who is the only other player ranked at the top 10 in that survey, he can be moved around, he can be used, he can create splash plays, negative plays, turnovers. He's one of the few guys without Micah Parsons out there to begin the year who can actually create those plays and do those things. So to me, he has to play at a high level because if he doesn't, I'm not really sure who else before Parsons returns up around the line of scrimmage can do those types of things.
11: So I'm really interested in your next two. Because I have somebody else in mind that you just said nobody else. Let me direct quote you here. You said nobody else can affect the game on the line of scrimmage. Is that what you just said? Oh.
3: Okay. Well, let's go to your number two. Who's your number two?
11: Okay. Well, my number two. Interesting.
3: Maybe nobody was the wrong word.
11: Devontae Wyatt?
3: Yeah, there you go.
11: There you go. I was reading something earlier today that said he is the closest person that we have to BJ Raji in the last 10 years. And I think that's interesting. And growing up, I remember watching BJ Raji and him tapping on his chest and getting all excited. Can Devontae Wyatt come back in full function? Mm-hmm. He just got paid. Can he be ready? Can he stop the run? I was also reading about Gannon and Hargrave. Mm-hmm. How do I pronounce that?
3: Javon Hargrave?
11: Yep. Yeah. So when they won the Super Bowl with the Eagles,
3: mm-hmm.
11: Hargrave had his best season by far. Now he's 33 years old now. But If Devontae Wyatt can be more important to the run game than Hargrave, but they can work in camaraderie with each other,
3: mm-hmm.
11: I think he'll be super successful. And obviously, we need help with the run game. I remember watching and then doing the board, the post game board,
3: mm-hmm.
11: for the Ravens game with Derrick Henry.
3: Well, that, I'm sure. That was
11: I mean, that was just the worst
3: show.
11: Thing I've ever done. I would call and the listeners would say, well, blah, blah, blah, blah, blah, Derrick Henry, blah, blah, blah.
3: And you'd
11: we're
3: be like,
11: so
3: tell Bill,
11: like,
3: please
11: okay.
3: tell Bill, tell
11: yeah,
3: Bill, tell
11: I know,
3: Bill.
11: That sucked. Yeah, tell Bill. I'm hanging up.
3: Yep.
11: What's your name?
3: Brother in Christ, what's your name? Where are you calling from?
11: So not only is it important to the Packers to stop the run game, mm-hmm. it's also very important to me that we stop the run game.
3: For the purposes of
11: Kate's
3: sanity.
11: For the purpose
3: sanity.
11: Of my sanity and the Green and Gold postgame show. And we are a horribly ranked run defense.
3: Yes.
11: So if we can turn that around with Jonathan Gannon, but also potentially with the healthy Devontae Wyatt, I feel good about that.
3: So when I said that Edgerrin Cooper is the only player up there in that area of the defense, I guess I'm assuming, and we haven't really talked about this, so shame on me and Bill. I don't know if Devontae Wyatt's going to be healthy to start the year. He broke his leg. I don't know. So I don't know if he's going to miss any time. But for my Edgerrin Cooper reasoning and logic, I guess I excluded Devontae Wyatt. Maybe he's on my list. Maybe we'll see. We'll keep going. My number two is Brandon Cisse, the corner they just drafted in the second round.
11: Okay, deep pull.
3: Okay, and here's why. If Brandon Cisse sucks, like if he's just a bust,
11: okay,
3: their cornerback room this year is essentially the exact same as it was last year. And you take calls on the postgame show. You read the tweets in the comments. Do most Packers fans believe and do most pundits believe that the Packers corner room was good enough last year?
11: Huge no.
3: No, that's a big no. So the one thing they did, I know they signed Benjamin St. Juiced and they drafted Damani Jackson, but based on what I've read, like that's kind of a special teams guy we'll see maybe long term. I don't think they're planning on playing him meaningful defensive snaps. Plus, he's got to make the team. If Brandon Cisse sucks, their corner room is the exact same as it was last year. And I think a big offseason storyline going into this offseason, Kate, was they need to fix corner. They need to draft more corner. They need to sign.
11: And well, that they did.
3: Brandon Cisse is kind of that guy. He's like the load-bearing piece to that. So if Brandon Cisse can play, they've added nice depth. They've gotten younger. Possibly if he's really good and ready to play as a rookie, maybe they've even raised the ceiling of that position. But if he sucks, the cornerback room is the exact same as it was last year. And I think especially now with Parsons hurt, maybe Wyatt missing some time and others, like they can't have that corner room be the exact same as it was last year. And Brandon Cisse is kind of the one guy who can maybe prevent that from happening. Mm-hmm. I don't think he needs to be amazing. I don't think he needs to start, but he can't suck because if he sucks, they're no better than they were last year. And last year they weren't good enough. So Brandon Cisse is my number two.
11: I like that take. I think we were going in a similar direction with Keyshawn Nixon and then with Cisse just because it's a similar corner position spot.
3: Yeah.
11: It's just a different person that we chose.
3: Yep, yep. Okay. So I think Nixon is fine, but there needs to be more. Like, they need to have other options. They need to have better depth. If Nixon's your starter, I think they're fine, but it can't be Nixon and nobody, which is essentially what it was last year.
11: Fair enough.
3: Share with me your number one.
11: My number one. Now, I wish I had a deeper cut here.
3: Okay.
11: And I'm wondering what your number one is, because I left somebody off this list that I think some people might argue with me about.
3: Okay.
11: Adding to the drama. My number one, Xavier McKinney.
3: I like this.
11: Yeah. I mean, he hasn't allowed a touchdown in 4 years of being with the Packers.
3: Mm-hmm.
11: Two years. He came in 2024. Yep. Yeah. 8 interceptions last year. This is just insane playmaker spot for Xavier McKinney. And I just feel like if I don't put him at number one, I don't understand who is going to affect a game more and be able to change losses into wins. If somebody's going on a long drive at the end of the game, potentially an interception that could change that, no one else but Xavier McKinney.
3: So I agree with that. Xavier McKinney is very important. I think Xavier McKinney was excellent last year. He just didn't catch the ball. He can be the exact same player he was last year. He just needs to catch the ball.
11: A little bit more. What? Three more times?
3: Three. That's a lot. That's a lot. Yes, don't act like that's not anything. That's significant. That's three possessions, you know, in big games down the stretch. So I don't disagree with you on
11: Xavier McKinney. Game-changing
3: plays. Game-changing plays, yes. I think he's very good at being in the right spot. He's very assignment sure. I think last year, he needs to do what he did last year, but just catch the ball. My number one, and maybe this is a bit contradictory with what I said with Edgerrin Cooper.
11: Okay, I think I know who this is going to be.
3: My number one is Devontae Wyatt.
11: What?
3: I know. Who did you think I was going to say?
11: Lucas Van Ness.
3: Ooh, it's interesting how neither one of us said Lucas Van Ness.
11: I know, because I really thought that you were going to say Lucas Van Ness, but I would not say it. We can talk about that. I mean,
3: 20 seconds on that. I think Lucas Van Ness is in a position group with a bunch of other Lucas Van Nesses. Like, I think Deni Dennis Sutton and Baron Sorrell and I think they have a bunch of Lucas Van Nesses. He's like the headliner because he was a first round pick once upon a time. Mm-hmm. I think they have a bunch of like rotational edge rushers who could or couldn't pop. So I guess that's why I didn't put Lucas Van Ness.
11: Okay.
3: I think Devontae Wyatt is there because I think he's the one guy on the defensive front, other than Micah Parsons, who's proven to be like a forceful, disruptive playmaker when he's healthy.
11: Okay.
3: I think he's the only other proven commodity on that defensive front. And I just don't think you can win playoff games in a Super Bowl with one good player on your defensive front. And that's what they would be if Micah Parsons is healthy and Devontae Wyatt's not or not playing well.
11: Right. And especially like if Devontae Wyatt's going to play a lot of the load right away and try to get a bunch of snaps, then Micah Parsons come back and all of a sudden it gets so much easier for him. Mm-hmm. That could potentially be a big game changer for the Packers going down the stretch, because healthy or not, the attention is going to Micah Parsons.
3: I would totally and completely agree. We could do offense next. Do you mind if we take a quick break first?
11: Let's do it.
3: We are woefully, as Bill would say, woefully late for a break. We will be back. We'll do offense and we'll take some of your calls as well. 608-321-1670. Be right back with Kate Fox in studio. What a treat.
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24: Here's your ESPN Radio Tri-State forecast. Mainly clear this afternoon, with daytime highs approaching 80. Mainly clear skies again tonight, lows level off around 63. Cloudy skies expected tomorrow. High temperatures reach up to 86. Currently, it's 74 degrees. I'm staff meteorologist Jennifer Wojcicki on ESPN Radio, AM 1590 WPVL.
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3: Welcome back to Bill Michaels Show. You know what that music means. We're ranking things. We're listing things. Kate Fox is here. Kate, do you want 30 or 60 seconds to explain why on our list of most important Packers players on the defense, excluding Micah Parsons, neither one of us listed Lucas Van Ness?
11: Let's do 30. I can do 30.
3: Go ahead.
11: So I'm thinking this entire time, who is most important to the wins for the Packers?
3: Okay.
11: I don't believe in Lucas Van Ness.
3: You just don't think he's good.
11: I don't think he's good. I don't think he's shown us anything. And everyone who's arguing he needs to be good. But what if I genuinely just don't think he can be?
3: Yeah.
11: Keyshawn Nixon, at least I think maybe there's potential that he could stop having 15-yard penalties.
3: Yeah, like that's a very real thing.
11: Potentially that could stop. Potentially he might be able to stop a couple more touchdowns.
3: You don't think there's a leap or an improvement to be made in Lucas Van Ness?
11: Right. And I do remember in June when Micah Parsons was talking about Lucas Van Ness and he said, yeah, I think he's going to be a fan favorite.
3: Mm-hmm.
11: And then they were like, well, aren't you the fan favorite, Micah? And Micah says,
1: you could have two.
11: No, I mean, but if he stays healthy, the fans are going to love him. He's going to be a game changer. What kind of swag does Lucas Van Ness have that shows us he can be successful at this level? What kind of skills has he shown us that he can be successful? Does he have specific moves? Does he have a number one go-to thing that he does that can change the trajectory of the game? I don't see it.
3: I think he's fine. I think he's fine and good. I don't think he's as good as Edgerrin Cooper, and I don't think he's important as some of the other players because they have a bunch of Lucas Van Nesses, I think. Like, Baron Sorrell could pop. Denidez Sutton could pop. Like, Chris McClellan, the guy they just drafted. I think they have a bunch of Lucas Van Nesses. And if he's great, great. I don't know that I'm going to hold my breath on Lucas Van Ness.
11: Why are Packers fans so obsessed with Lucas Van Ness being such a game changer?
3: He's a first-round pick. Pretty high one.
11: Okay.
3: He's handsome. Do you think he's handsome?
11: I mean, yeah.
3: Okay.
11: You didn't need to ask me that, but I would say he's pretty handsome. I just don't care for us totally subscribing to this for the last... When did he get drafted? 23?
3: 2023, yeah.
11: Okay. For the last now four seasons, this will be the fourth? This will be the third. I'm so bad at math with years.
3: Okay.
11: Anyways.
3: I have a question for you, a hosting type of question.
11: Sure.
3: Do you want to... We have three callers on hold. Should we do these and talk about the defense for a short segment here and then come back with the offense?
11: I like that.
3: We have callers on hold now. I
11: want to get to them.
3: I know. We can do the offense after the next break. 608-321-1670. A couple callers here. Bill Michaels Show. Who's up?
2: How can you justify Keyshawn Nixon taking a step when he's the, 43rd highest paid corner in year, nine?
11: I didn't say take a step. I said stop having 15-yard penalties.
3: That to me is a worthwhile thing. Can you stop committing personal fouls?
2: But you also mentioned the thing about the most touchdowns. You also mentioned the thing about highest passer rating. You mentioned a lot more than just the penalties. So for me, here's where it breaks out. Here's where it nets. I think the defensive side, I got thoughts on the offense. We can say that for another day. The defensive side, both of your lists make a lot of sense we're going into the 2022 football season, right? If we're coming off of 2021 and you have five quarterbacks that, had over 4,800 yards and everybody's focused on the secondary and all the investments happening in the secondary, if we're going into 2022, this list makes a hell of a lot of sense. Five quarterbacks threw for 4,800 or more yards in 2021, Grant, how many did last year?
3: Not many, and I would imagine most of them are in the AFC. Is that where you're taking us?
2: Zero. Zero did. So the football of this all has changed significantly, and I actually don't think it's a problem for Brian Gutekunst that Keyshawn Nixon is your CB1 and he's the 40th highest paid guy. That's asking a entry-level salesperson to run a regional sales strategy. He is being asked to do way above and beyond what his skill set has ever been, and what his pay and what, you know, what his remit is from a professional standpoint, he should not play it down for Green Bay unless he gets a $10 million raise. But like, there's no excuse on that front, and I fully back his decision if he chooses to hold out. That's the Keyshawn Nixon of it all. In terms of the other guys, Devontae Wyatt, absolutely. Edrin Cooper, absolutely. Lucas Van Ness, I understand, Kate, your point of like, he might not be that good. That's going to really suck for Green Bay if that is the case. But the average time to throw in the NFL is reaching 3 seconds. There's a reason why edge guys are getting paid the money that they are. The game of football has changed significantly over the last 4 years. And that's why on the defensive side, up the middle, the run stuffers are, should be number one most important players. Second should be the edge guys. And so if you're the Packers fans and you're looking for a reason to be optimistic, you have to believe in Lucas Van Ness. If you're looking for a reason to be pessimistic, there's a lot of things we can look at. Right? Our head coach still can't stand next to another man at a urinal and successfully accomplish it, what he's trying to get done, right? So we have that whole problem as well. But you got to stop the run in football in 2026. So the secondary pieces, Grant, you made a point weeks ago that you can just solve that like a bullpen, and I 100% agree with that. I wouldn't put any secondary pieces to be important because you can do that by committee. That's all I got.
1: So I actually don't disagree with that last part. Appreciate it, Vagabond John. More trench heavy. Should we have been more trench heavy? Maybe.
11: I see his point.
1: I was more trench heavy than you, to be fair.
11: The game changers, in my opinion, the playmakers, the people who can significantly change the trajectory of a game in one play, that's Xavier McKinney, to me.
1: Yeah. Yeah.
11: So that's my perspective, I totally understand what he's saying.
1: I also think, you know, Xavier McKinney is just, they only have so many elite players on this defense. And I'm going off the surveys, we're going to PFF grades, you want to use any, and Xavier McKinney is one of those guys.
11: Number eight, right?
1: Yeah.
11: I think he's number eight?
1: In his position, I think he was number two or three.
11: Okay.
1: I think he was the highest guy they had, other than, I think Parsons was two. Let's do a couple more here and then we'll take our break. Bill Michaels Show, who's this?
4: Hey, it's Corey from the Salt Mines.
1: Hey, how you doing, Corey? Or good afternoon, Corey.
4: Yep, good afternoon. Caught you on that one. And, Kate, I was at that game with, the Derrick Henry situation, so I understand the pain. Yep, that was, it was pretty awful to watch in person. It was,
11: it's brutal.
1: It sounds so sad.
4: It was totally brutal. It was like cold.
11: I was there too.
4: Like, yep.
11: And it was also freezing. Can we talk about that just very briefly? It was the worst game to sit into.
4: Yeah, and I was at the game when they played Washington a few years ago when they went, it was like the 2018 end of the season. So I just think I've wanted to demand my money back a few times from these bozos. So, all right, so just for clarification purposes, on the defense side, you guys are ranking like 1 through 3 or 3 through 1.
1: Mm-hmm.
4: Is this players that are most, that you feel are most important to like the success of the defense or the best players? Because I feel like it's a little conflated right now.
1: More important to the success, not the best players.
4: Okay.
1: But the best players could be the most important. It's a matter of perspective, Corey.
4: Okay, and that's fair enough. That's why I wanted to ask. I always like to clarify my question. So I'm going to go on levels here. So I'm going to say it's kind of a tie between Javon Bullard and Evan Williams, Zaire Franklin, and actually Lucas Van Ness. Because I know what you guys are saying, but at that game, Kate, the only guy that was giving an effort was Lucas Van Ness.
1: Correct.
4: Fair. That's why I can see him being a more likely candidate to, I don't know, affect the game, whatever you want to call it, versus Keyshawn Ben Nixon, right? Keyshawn Ben Nixon likes to come in at the end of a play and jump on top of the pile like a terrorist, right? And get you 15-yard penalties when you really don't need it to happen. But he's got to play the tough guy, right? Like a Ben Nixon would do. I got to play the tough guy, even though I'm going to really screw this all up. So I would say Van Ness from front, Zaire Franklin, because he's basically taking the Quay Walker position, right?
1: Sure.
4: And you've got to have somebody that can cover. I don't know if he can cover tight ends or not, but if we're going to open up Edrin Cooper to say, we need you to go get this guy to rush the QB, you're going to have someone that can cover the middle, because I feel like that's been a problem for the past 80 years of my life, even though I'm only 49. They can't cover tight ends over the middle half the time, right?
11: Yeah.
4: And then Bullard and Evan Williams. Bullard's the only guy that's got any attitude that I've seen so far in the defense. He even said it last year at the end of the season.
1: That's a good idea.
4: He's a Georgia guy, and he wants to bloody somebody's nose. They need more of those guys on defense.
11: Mm-hmm.
4: Evan Williams, you guys remember as well as I do, when he was out last year for those few games, like I want to say it was midseason or so, they specifically talked about, like, this guy is a really important cog to our defense, and you saw how terrible they were on the back end you know, defending the run. Because Ben Nixon ain't going to tackle nobody. You saw him fail off at the five-yard line. Oh, Ole. What's with this Ole BS, like they say in Major League?
1: Roger.
4: So,
1: yes.
4: So those are my, yep, Roger Dorn style. So those are my three on defense. I'm looking forward to seeing what you guys say for offense.
1: I like the Bullard angle, Corey. You just got to be efficient here. Because Bullard is like the one guy who will actually hit the piss out of you. Like they don't have a lot of those guys. So the Bullard angle's a good one. You can sneak him onto a top three and make the case. Yeah, because he's the only one who like is actually playing violent football. And I would be fine with that. McKinney's great. Not really that type of player. Bullard is. You got about 90 seconds here, and then we got to take our break. Bill Michaels Show. Who's us?
5: Hey, Ben, not in West Bend today. Thanks for taking my call.

0: he went with that too, that it's not at all about the most talented players.
1: Yeah.
0: It's more about I don't want to call them lower end players, but can those guys that are question marks turn into exclamation marks?
1: Oh, nicely done. we'll do the offense next. Got to take a break. We'll be right back.
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5: Bill Michaels Show, welcome back. Kate Fox is here. We are ranking the most important Packers as we see them, Kate. This is just our list. Listeners don't have to agree.
6: Absolutely not. And it's a personal list. Your own opinion.
5: They always haven't. Why don't I go first so you can get the final say?
6: Let's do it.
5: Going from 3-1, these are who we believe to be the most important Packers on offense, excluding Jordan Love. My number 3 is Tucker Kraft.
6: Okay.
5: Because same kind of thing with Edgerrin Cooper. I just don't think they have that many truly elite, elite, elite, elite, elite guys. Like Jaden Reed, Christian Watson, nice players. You know, some of their alignment, nice players. I think Tucker Kraft truly, like when he's at his best, is a game-breaking player who has an argument to be like the best at his position in football. And if he's not that, like he was before he was injured last year, I just think there's a ceiling on this offense. So I will say Tucker Kraft.
6: So for that, you're putting him at number 3?
5: Yes. Yes.
6: Okay.
5: Yes.
6: So Tucker Kraft at 3 for you.
5: Because I think my next two, if those players aren't good, I think it's even more harmful to the Packers offense. I think Tucker Kraft is a ceiling decider.
6: Mm-hmm.
5: I think if Tucker Kraft is fine, they will still be good. I just don't think they can be Super Bowl caliber. My other guys were like, if you're not good, the team might just stink. Like that would be more hurtful to the team. You know
6: okay,
5: what I mean?
6: I appreciate that. My number three?
5: Little clarification.
6: Thank you.
5: You're welcome.
6: My 3?
5: Yes.
6: Sean Ryan.
5: Ooh.
6: So Elgton Jenkins gone. I hate saying his name.
5: Elgton.
6: Thank you.
5: Mm-hmm.
6: He's a center. Everything starts with him. Obviously, we can't choose Jordan Love. He's out of our rankings.
5: Correct.
6: But I still need somebody who's making decisions, calling some sorts of plays, leading the offense. I think that Jordan Love could benefit from a partner, from a number 2 that he trusts, that when the atmosphere is loud, when everything is going wrong, he can look at his center and say, we're a team here. If they work together in tandem, they'll be good.
5: I really
6: like
5: that
6: framing. He's also going to help with run blocking.
5: Yep.
6: And I think you could also say Jordan Morgan here. I don't want to spoil any of yours if you're going to go in there.
5: Mm-hmm.
6: But I didn't want to go with Jordan Morgan because I feel, and this might be a hot take, but I genuinely feel that Sean Ryan could play more of a role in run blocking and running the offense than Jordan Morgan at just blocking. Does that make sense to
5: sure.
6: you?
5: Sure, pass blocking, yeah.
6: Yeah.
5: That makes sense to me.
6: Pass
5: Absolutely.
6: Blocking, sorry.
5: No, I know what you mean. Just blocking as in run blocking, or pass blocking.
6: Blocking in general.
5: Yeah. I like that. And I like how you, like, cheated as a way to, like, well, I can't do Jordan Love, so I'm going to do the guy who also touches the ball every... I like kind of the quarterback of the offensive line.
6: I remember when Malik Willis and Sean Ryan had that fumble situation
5: Chicago.
6: At the end of the Bears game. Now, obviously, that's not your fault. That's going to happen with a backup quarterback.
5: But and a backup center.
6: Right. But if we have those type of plays going into this season with Sean Ryan and Jordan Love, that's going to be a complete game changer. So I'm going number 3, Sean Ryan.
5: He's learning a new position. He'll start that from week 1. I think that's a big storyline for sure. Number 2.
6: Yeah, go ahead.
5: No, please.
6: I was just going to say that I know one of the Packers coaches went on with a podcaster or something and talked about how Sean Ryan, with all of this offseason, is going to get so many reps in OTAs and then in preseason that he should be ready to go right away, which obviously he will be. But I think that's something that we look past. This is not his primary position, at least it wasn't last year. So going into a new role, you get 8 months to work on it. I'm sure he's been working on it all offseason. Something to look at. And I'm excited to see it.
5: He had to learn on the fly last season. He will not be doing that this season, which is significant. My number 2. Now, my list is excluding a player who I think should probably be there. And this is maybe the spot they should have been, but I'm going to go this way. I'm going to go Zach Tom, number 2.
6: Who?
5: Because, and it follows my strategy on my defensive picks, too. I think Zach Tom is the one player they have on their O-line who's bona fide, who I think is legit. Like, high-level, top of his position. Now, that wasn't reflected in some of the offseason lists and stuff, but he's the one guy they've paid big money, top-of-the-market money to, essentially. And all too often in big games, he has been hurt or has not played his best. He had a really bad game in Philly 2 years ago. He was hurt all of last year. They need him healthy and playing really well as their best offensive lineman. Does that make sense? You know what I mean?
6: I understand what you're saying. Absolutely.
5: So he's a known commodity. I need him to be... I cannot worry about right tackle this year. Like, we need to be able to set that and forget it. Because that's going to, I think, set up... There's question marks elsewhere on the O-line, but those question marks are much more easily addressed if your stud right tackle is just a stud right tackle.
6: If he's
5: plays.
6: An anchor.
5: Yes. I don't want to worry about you. If I don't have to worry about him, everything else gets easier. So that's why I have him at number two.
6: My number two, completely different. Going on the wide receiver end.
5: Okay.
6: Matthew Golden.
5: Okay. Writing these down.
6: I'm not going Christian Watson at all, so I'm sorry to spoil the number one. I think Matthew Golden can significantly affect Packers' wins. The last game against the Bears, he gets, what, 4 receptions?
5: Mm-hmm.
6: 84 yards. Before that, he only had 25 receptions the entire season. So breakout last game, second year, kind of settling down, game slowing down.
5: More opportunities.
6: We have Christian Watson, who had the ACL injury, previously injured. We have Jaden Reed, also coming off an injury. Significant injury.
5: Yep.
6: Matthew Golden isn't currently facing anything that I know of. So nope. He's the only completely healthy wide receiver that we have in this core. And we need to see more out of him. We need to see excitement. He's fast. He can break down the secondary. If he catches 8 touchdowns this year, I think we can be a Super Bowl contender.
5: I like that. I like Matthew Golden. My number one?
6: Let's do it. Your number one, Grant.
5: Matthew Golden.
6: Hey!
5: If Matthew Golden isn't good, I think the offense, I don't think they'll stink, but like I don't think they can be a division winning. They'll be a borderline non-playoff team if Matthew Golden isn't good, in my opinion.
6: Is that because you don't trust the other receivers in this core?
5: It's because Romeo Doubs just left and he had 55 catches on 85 targets and over 700 yards. Like, I like Christian Watson and I like Jaden Reed. I like Christian Watson more. Someone needs to carry the freight, right? Like, mm-hmm. Who's moving the sticks? Who's going under? Who's just like Christian Watson, big play guy, Jaden Reed, slot guy. There will be weeks and there will be games where Christian Watson won't have as big of a role or Jaden Reed won't have as big of a role. Matthew Golden needs to kind of be the new Romeo Doubs. And if he's not, I just don't think the offense makes sense. The passing game. I don't think the wide receiving core makes sense.
6: Do you think that Jordan Love and Matthew Golden are going to have a good enough connection to make him that number one, to make him the go-to?
5: So, do you think Romeo Doubs was the Packers' number one wide receiver last year?
6: Hypothetically, yes. Who do you think it was?
5: I don't really think they had one, which is why when you ask me this, like, I don't even think Matthew Golden needs to be the number one wide receiver. I think he needs to do, on some level, what Romeo Doubs did last year. And I don't, like, was that number one? I don't know. It depends on the game, which is the problem with this wide receiving core. Matthew Golden kind of needs to be the guy every week who runs his routes, gets open, and catches the ball. And the other guys can kind of fill in dependent on matchup and on the moment. I just don't think this offense is a division-winning offense if Matthew Golden isn't good.
6: One last question for
5: yes.
6: you. Do you think a Super Bowl contending team always has a number one receiver?
5: No. No.
6: So then the Packers will be fine. I just wanted to make sure that that was your frame of thought.
5: No, I don't think he has to be superstar. Again, I view more, some of my picks on these lists are more like, they're boned if this guy stinks. That's more like if Zach Tom or like on the defensive side of the ball, like if Brandon Cisse stinks, I think they're boned. If Devontae Wyatt stinks or is hurt, I think they're boned. If Matthew Golden isn't what Romeo Doubs was-ish last year, I think they're stuck as an offense. I still think they'll be fine. I think they'll win games and their passing offense will be okay. I just don't think they'll be like top level. Your number one, I think I would be able to guess who it is.
6: Tucker Kraft.
5: Really?
6: Yes.
5: Interesting.
6: Who did you think it was going to be?
5: It's just interesting to me that neither one of us had Lucas Van Ness or Jordan Morgan.
6: I said I wanted to do Sean Ryan more than Jordan Morgan.
5: Yeah, you did, but I just assumed that Jordan Morgan would be higher on your list as a result. Interesting.
6: No, I'm going with Tucker Kraft. I think that he had an obvious connection with Jordan Love.
5: Mm-hmm.
6: third and short, fourth downs, maybe we can go for those and get better field position. And then we can get our all-star kicker.
5: Yeah, oh, God.
6: and neither of us picked the kicker. We said we could have.
5: That's true. Kicker was on the board.
6: Yeah, I mean, they have an incredible connection. Three and outs that were stopped last year. We can potentially go for 2-3 yards with Tucker Kraft. I read something that Jordan Love and Tucker Kraft had like the best passer rating or something like that. Jordan Love had the best passer rating with Tucker Kraft, something along those lines, which I don't always subscribe to that, but I thought that's important to note. And I think if Tucker Kraft can come back and be an all-star tight end, a Pro Bowl tight end, the Packers are going to have significant success, just like they were having, which sort of, before he got hurt. He was a exclamation point in that offense. He was the person that people were targeting the most, I believe.
5: Yep.
6: So I'm going with Tucker Kraft. If he can come back, look like he didn't have an injury, he has that blue-collar attitude, he has the Packer mentality that everyone's looking for. If he can be a number one, I think we win the division.
5: I think there are a bunch of things that Tucker Kraft provides to this offense that they can get from no one else. Third down, fourth down, red zone, yards after the catch, security blanket, obviously the blocking.
6: Blocking, I was just going to
5: like
6: say that.
5: Luke Musgrave, first of all, I mean, spicy take, I don't think Luke Musgrave is going to make the team. I think they're going to cut him or trade him. Like,
6: seriously?
5: I'm just out on Luke Musgrave, so not even worth talking about. Tucker Kraft just gives this offense a bunch of things that they can't really get from anybody else.
6: Mm-hmm.
5: And I think we saw that last year. We will take a break. We'll have time if anyone wants to jump in and quickly talk offense. Kate, you go 3-2-1, Sean Ryan, Matthew Golden, Tucker Kraft.
6: That's right.
5: I went 3-2-1, Tucker Kraft, Zach Tom, Matthew Golden. So a couple of...
6: Pretty similar.
5: You had Zach Tom, or I had Zach Tom, you had Sean Ryan. We will discuss, if you want to call in on this, one more segment with Kate Fox coming up next.
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13: Here's your ESPN Radio Tri-State forecast. An extreme heat watch begins at noon Sunday and remains in effect until 9 p.m. Monday night. Lots of sunshine this afternoon with daytime highs approaching 80. Mainly clear skies again tonight, lows level off around 63. Right now, it's 74 degrees.
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0: You love calling me that. You haven't called me that in a couple weeks.
1: I haven't.
0: So I thought I was retired.
1: It makes me laugh. So we ranked our top Packers. We can roll that discussion into the next hour. And if you want to jump in and take calls, one more segment with Kate. Giannis was asked about his wife. Can I get your reaction to this?
0: Yeah. Are you going to play the audio?
1: I don't. It's in Greece. It's in Greek.
0: Oh. Okay.
1: It's a Greek podcast. The Anesthetith podcast or something. I don't know.
0: Yeah. No, I just read a.
1: This is a direct
0: I
1: quote.
0: Read what he said.
1: I've heard so many things. Why is Giannis with this wife? With this wife? He could be with a model. Not one model, but 10. But I am with my wife because she tells me the truth. She loves me. She will do whatever I do. She will tell me whenever I do anything wrong. She will tell my kids the truth. I know that she will kill for my kids, and she would even kill for me. She would even kill me for them. Good God. I know she won't let my kids get a big head, and that's the most important thing for me either. I'm in love. I'm in love with her as a woman and a mother. What do you think about that?
0: So I think it was meant to be super sentimental. But if I was Giannis's wife, he's in the doghouse.
1: Yeah.
0: Because what the hell is that? I mean, he's literally calling his wife ugly.
1: Yeah.
0: Yes, he is.
1: No. I'm agreeing. Indirectly, he kind of is. Yeah.
0: He's like, yeah, I mean, she's not the most beautiful supermodel, but she's really kind and she's a great home giver and... She has a great house and
1: I'm in love with her as a mother, you know,
0: as a mother, as a woman. And the sad thing is, and I will say this, I don't like to talk about the way that women look very, very much, but she used to be gorgeous, Grant.
1: She's still, what are you talking about? She's very pretty.
0: She is super pretty right now, but she's had 5 kids.
1: Yeah. Yes.
0: In a matter of how many years?
1: I don't know. They have a lot of kids.
0: Man. They got them out. Yeah, they are, I mean, that was a factory.
1: Yeah, assembly line.
0: It's why Giannis is the Trojan commercial ad, which, by the way, makes no sense
1: to
0: me.
1: It makes the opposite of sense.
0: Yeah, I don't know why you're on there for Trojan condoms, because, jeez.
1: This is also...
0: She's clearly not using them.
1: This is also avoidable to me, too, because why would you be like, I hear all the time, why is Giannis with this woman? You don't need to...
0: I mean, you don't have to say that, Giannis.
1: This
0: gun to your head, that does not have to come out of your mouth.
1: This doesn't need to be addressed, man. If the podcaster asks you, but who?
0: Why are you with your wife?
1: But also, who asks that? You could ask, how did you meet? Tell me the story of you and your wife. No one. When has a man ever asked a man, why are you with her? Why are you with him?
0: Yeah. If my boyfriend said that about me, or my husband said that about me, we would have significant problems. And I like to think of myself as pretty, you know, problemless.
1: Yeah.
0: I don't like to bring the problems up. I don't like to create drama. But Giannis indirectly, just like you said, called his wife not a supermodel. The opposite.
1: He called her ugly by missing the opportunity to say that she's beautiful.
0: She's beautiful, or my wife is my supermodel.
1: He could say all of that. If you just preface and end it with, she is beautiful and she will tell me the truth and blah, blah, blah. And also, again, let me hammer one more time. She's beautiful. She's hot. She's sexy.
0: 10 seconds on this.
1: Go ahead.
0: His quotes about Miami and then comparing it to Milwaukee.
1: Weird.
0: What is he saying? If I was in Miami, I would be so offended. You're so excited to get Giannis. He's like, this isn't home yet. Well, clearly it's not home yet, Giannis. You've been there for a couple of weeks.
1: I still bleed purple and green. It's very bizarre. We'll get into that next hour. Your phone calls as well. I see you waiting. Kate, this was very fun. Thank you.
0: Yeah, thanks for having me, Grant.
1: Appreciate your time.
0: And thanks to all the listeners for hanging out and calling in.
1: It's a Kate Fox Friday on the Bill Michaels Show. Hour 4 coming up next.
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4: Well, after a day off, Brewers going to be back in action this afternoon as the Rockies come to American Family Field. Milwaukee is 5-1 since the All-Star break, a break that they entered after getting swept by Pittsburgh. Closer Trevor McGill said that wasn't such a bad thing as it refocused the team.
5: Good, man. I mean, that's kind of what I mentioned in the interview a couple days ago is, you know, sour taste in our mouth going to the break. And I'm sure people, you know, took that a little personally and looked to strive to be better. We've seen that in the last 6 games. So, Brew Crew's doing all right.
4: Milwaukee going to send Shane Drouin to the mound. He's 5-3 with a 3.20 ERA. He's gone at least six innings in his last two starts and gave up three runs in each. The Rockies counter with Tomoyuki Sugano. He's 9-4 with a 4.76 ERA. Allowed three runs over six innings in his last outing. Brewers come into the game with the second best record in baseball and a seven-game lead on the Cubs in the NL Central. The series, the first of three against teams struggling right now, as they're going to follow this with a trip to San Francisco and then to L.A. to face the Angels. First pitch is set for 3:10, the early time, due to the organization playing an alumni game afterwards.
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4: Well, the Packers going to be on the field for training camp in less than a week. Their young guys scheduled to arrive on Monday. Veterans will be there Tuesday. Then the first practice coming up on Wednesday morning. It's the first of 13 open to the public. With this Wisconsin Sports Zone Network update, I'm Zach Heilprin.

0: number four, the Bill Michaels Show. How are we looking? Welcome back. Kate Fox joining us for the last hour. Very fun. Some Giannis comments that are just odd, and it's not just the one about his wife. I mean, that's got nothing to do with basketball. Vagabond John on live stream makes a good point. Different culture. So, okay, maybe different cultures discuss marriages and families a little differently. That's a good point. Just seems in every culture you might want to point out, like, yeah, my wife is also beautiful. You know, I want to make that known. I want that on the record, please, in big, bold letters. He also had a comment. I'll read this here, and then we'll go to the phone calls. I see you. I'm coming. 608-321-1670. He said, I worry about... I don't want that quote. I want this one. I'm happy to be in Miami. In Miami now, I won't lie. I don't feel comfortable. I don't know the team, but I'm going to go over there and I'll do my best. I've been doing this my whole life and I hope it turns out well. I love the city of Milwaukee. I will love Milwaukee until I die. I bleed purple and green. It's very simple. They made me who I am today. If Micah Parsons showed up to Green Bay last year and was like, I'll always love the Cowboys. I bleed silver and blue. I'll do my best here. It's like, hey man, what? Like lie. Lie. Also, Giannis, lie. Even if you're like, I don't know, I'm not sure that this thing in Miami is going to go well. It was certainly hard to leave Milwaukee, but we'll see how this goes. Even if that's how you feel, just keep it to yourself, man. Just keep it to yourself. This is why I still think Giannis is the same guy, by the way. A lot of people say, well, Giannis has been polluted. He's been infected by the NBA and American basketball culture. I don't think so, because he's still saying stuff like this on the record. I still think... very grounded on some level, very genuine on some level, honest. As much as a star making that much money and as much as a famous basketball player can be. Because I don't understand why he'd be saying some of these things, if not just because he's, again, on some level, still very grounded and kind of that same guy. 608-321-1670, Wisco, or the Bill Michaels Show, excuse me, who's this? Hello, line number two?
1: Hey.
0: Yes.
1: Yeah, this is Matt in Green Bay. How are you doing today?
0: I'm doing good, Matt. What's up?
1: Hey, so as far as the most important person on offense, I'm thinking a little bit outside the box.
0: Yeah.
1: Because the biggest problem they had last year is they didn't play a full four quarters and they didn't finish strong. So my most important person for the Packers offense isn't even on the offense. It's the coach's wife. Hopefully this offseason she taught him to finish strong and last four full quarters. If they can do that, they can win it all.
0: Good call, man. Appreciate it. Thank you. Keeping with the subject of wives of players and coaches. I thought he was going to say Josh Jacobs. Because that was a player who was hurt last year, underperformed last year. I think partly because of the O-line, and some of the injuries and the uncertainty and the changing players on the O-line, I'll say. The upheaval. That's the word I'm looking for. I think Josh Jacobs being back to his self from 2 years ago. I think we're so quick to slam the door on running backs. We're so quick to say that they're washed or their best is behind them. And we have so many examples now. Derrick Henry is a little bit of an outlier. So I don't like using Derrick Henry to apply to every running back, but we thought Derrick Henry was washed like 3 or 4 years ago, man. And he just has been awesome every year. I thought Christian McCaffrey, we thought he was over the hill and he's been pretty darn effective and really damn good. And I know there's another example or two and none are coming to mind. So I'm sorry, but I think Josh Jacobs is, Jonathan Taylor, by the way, had a year where he was banged up and you're like, oh, has he lost a step? It's like, no, it turns out he's still pretty freaking good. He's younger than those other two guys I mentioned, but still Jonathan Taylor is an example. I think we're so quick to say that running back's over the hill. They're not good anymore. I think part of it is fantasy football because you know what I mean? You don't want to be stuck holding the bag on a running back that isn't good anymore if you take him in the top five. So I think it's fantasy football, you know, brain rot and brain melt that gets us to think this way. But I think a lot of people are maybe looking at Josh Jacobs off the field issues aside and saying, well, you know, he's lost a step. He isn't the same guy he was, not as explosive, blah, blah, blah. I think a lot of times running back gets nicked up a little bit, is injured a little bit, and we want to leave him for dead. And then they come back the next year and they're healthy and they're great again. Or in the case of Saquon Barkley, maybe another player that's a good example. If you have a year where you almost rush for 2,000 yards and your usage is really high and you're taking a beating and you're carrying the offense, well, the next year you're probably not going to be as good. You're probably going to be carrying that a little bit, not just because of injuries, but because of usage. And then a lot of times with Barkley, with Henry, with McCaffrey, with some of these other players, Josh Jacobs, then the year after the big year, or the year after the big year, you see a little bit of a bounce back. So I still believe that Josh Jacobs is pretty darn good. I think he's in line for a huge year this year. You want to talk about slamming the door in fourth quarters and running the clock and moving the sticks. Josh Jacobs is a huge part of that. And I think if Kate and I were to expand our list, you know, we did our top three most important players each side of the ball. No Jordan Love, no Micah Parsons. I think Josh Jacobs is a really interesting conversation piece. And I don't think we've talked a lot about Jacobs because he's such a known quantity in a way that Jordan Morgan isn't, Sean Ryan isn't, Matthew Golden, even Christian Watson and Jaden Reed to some extent. Tucker Kraft, but Tucker Kraft's coming back off an injury. So that's a question mark that we're kind of exploring. There's nothing to be explored with Josh Jacobs. He's the guy he's always been. So that seems like a, you know, like a set it and forget it, you know, a known quantity. Well, last year he was a little banged up and the offensive line wasn't great. If Josh Jacobs is the Josh Jacobs he's always been, and I think he still is because we're so quick to leave these running backs behind. That's a huge piece and a weapon in the third and the fourth quarter in some of these games. If the Packers are leading, you know, that's a button they really couldn't push last year because he just wasn't that effective. And I still think there's a really effective football player there. We just didn't necessarily see it last year on the level that we did the year before. And oh my God, isn't that shocking? He had a huge workload 2 years ago, so he wasn't as good last year. He wasn't as prolific. I think that's pretty common among running backs, but we're so quick to say, well, they're cooked. Don't draft them in fantasy. It's like, okay, well, maybe don't draft them in fantasy, but running backs, I think, are showing more longevity than maybe ever before. Derrick Henry, Christian McCaffrey, Saquon Barkley. I'm sure there's another one or two that just not remembering. A couple of texts here, and I've been neglecting the text line, so I apologize. Steven Richfield says, Grant, how can the cheap seats bash Jordan Love? Look at his stats. These guys need to get a loan and buy a clue. That's very good. Clever. Get a loan. It's funny. We talk so much about Jordan Love. I wouldn't have put him. Kate and I don't know if we're ranking the most important Packers. I think Jordan Love has to be on there just because he's touching the ball every play. I don't think Jordan Love is one of the biggest variables going into this year. We spend so much time talking about will he take the next step and will he get better. I think he's one of the better things going on this team right now. I'm more worried about the O-line. I'm more worried about, you know, is Tucker Kraft healthy? Is Matthew Golden? I have way more questions about the supporting cast and the surrounding pieces than I do about Jordan Love himself. So if you don't think Jordan Love is good enough, you know, as he is for the team to win a Super Bowl, I guess that's one thing. But I think there's so many people who have question marks on whether or not he's good. And I guess I just don't have time to entertain that conversation. Todd and Holman following up on our NBA conversation before, I was talking about John Krasinski, the Timberwolves reporter. And he says, Todd Krasinski is an actor. John Krasinski is an actor. Are they two the same person? No, John Krasinski, the basketball writer. Appreciate the text, Todd and Holman. I believe it's John. Am I slightly mispronounced? Different spelling. It's the classic Midwest spelling, Krasinski. W-C-Z-Y-N-S-K-Y, like Ozarski. John Krasinski. Very good writer. And he was tweeting earlier today about the Wolves leaving off. John tweets, I'm in choosing Philly. LeBron signed with the Sixers today. LeBron clearly did value winning over all else. Did he make the right choice? We will see. I'll always wonder if Boston didn't gift wrap Jaylen Brown to Philly if he would have chosen Minnesota. Ah, well, nevertheless, fun season incoming. I wonder if Minneapolis was located in like Baltimore or somewhere on the East Coast, or if the Timberwolves played in San Francisco. I wonder if LeBron would have considered it because I think the Timberwolves do make a very good case. I think that would have been a good situation and a good team for him to join. I just don't know if LeBron is going to entertain playing in Minneapolis, no matter how good the situation is. People I already see tweeting about whether or not LeBron could just live in New York City. It's a 45-minute helicopter ride. So could he live in New York City and helicopter to Philly every day? I don't know. Pretty dramatic, but I don't know that LeBron was ever going to play in Minnesota or Milwaukee or, you know, one of those types of teams. How the Bulls are funny to me because Chicago is such a massive media market. And I think Chicago, at least in a lot of sports media people that I've seen, has had a bit of a sports and popularity renaissance. A lot of people moved to Chicago from the coast and be like, the Midwest, isn't it great? It's like, okay, so you moved to Chicago and you're acting like you're discovering the Midwest. Okay, whatever. But it's just such an indictment on the Bulls that they're never in the running for these guys, these free agents. And we don't get a lot of free agents anymore, but like no one even considers the Bulls LA, New York, Miami, you know, Houston to a lesser degree. Like Chicago should be in, they should be in that conversation. Like they should be in that mix. And they aren't because they suck, man. They've always sucked. My whole life they've sucked. Other than the Derek Rozier, they've just sucked. So that's the breaking news of the day, LeBron to Philly, which I think it's a very entertaining outcome. I don't think Golden State would have been neat, I guess, but I don't think it would have given us storylines and I don't think it would have given us entertainment throughout the year. Miami would have been interesting. LeBron, Giannis, and Bam, that's interesting. I don't think they would have been winning anything. He might win something in Philly. That's a team that could be playing in meaningful basketball series. And LeBron just kind of felt blocked in LA. First of all, because his co-star can never stay healthy. He's in year 23 in the NBA. He's still more reliable in the postseason than Luka, who's always hurt, or Anthony Davis, who's always hurt, you know, whatever. Philly, he's actually got some teammates. He could be in meaningful basketball series. Be a LeBron fan or not, whatever. It's better for the league if he's going to play that he's playing in meaningful. It's just like Aaron Rodgers. Like, however you feel about Aaron Rodgers, he's more interesting in a playoff game on the Steelers than he is in the Jets just wasting away on a team that sucks, you know, sucks. So I think it's a good outcome. You don't have to like LeBron, but this is the most entertaining. It's in the most explosive media market or one of them on the East Coast. You'll get some great Knicks Sixers, some great Celtics Sixers. Like, it'll be excellent. It'll be great theater. Aaron Nagler, Cheesehead TV, going to join us next. If you missed that conversation the first hour, for a lot of affiliates who don't carry the first hour, we're going to replay a little bit of that. We'll talk more Packers as the show progresses, but we're going to chat with Aaron coming up next. Cheesehead TV, don't go anywhere. More of the Bill Michaels Show in just a couple of minutes.
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15: Here's your ESPN Radio Tri-State forecast. An extreme heat watch begins at noon Sunday and remains in effect until 9 p.m. Monday night. Lots of sunshine this afternoon with daytime highs approaching 80. Mainly clear skies again tonight, lows level off around 63. Currently, it's 76 degrees. I'm staff meteorologist Jennifer Wojcicki on ESPN Radio, AM 1590 WPVL.
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12: Are they not living up to what they should be, or are they just what they are? And I think this year is going to go a long way toward determining that.
16: They're a really good football team, but it feels like, you know, we don't always see them execute or play at their highest level.
0: Mike Florio, Chris Sims, I have a couple cuts like that that I've bookmarked throughout this offseason. And I like playing them because I think those comments kind of hinted how many feel about the Packers this offseason. And I think Packers fans, as I said in our opening segment, kind of feel the same way. Aaron Nagler is here, Cheesehead TV. And well, let's just start there, Aaron, because you talk to more Packers fans more consistently than just about anybody. So you got a good pulse. And I think Bill does too, take a lot of calls and comments. I think this offseason there's a little bit more pessimism, where instead of fans maybe expecting and believing that this team is just going to take a leap, I think people are like, well, maybe we'll see. Cause I think that the way last season ended really left a bad taste in some folks' mouth.
17: And that's the key, right? The way the season ended, it permeates everything. And I think projecting forward with a new cast, as it were, after watching a lot of guys that you were very familiar with walk out the door, having new faces in places where you're kind of unsure how that's going to work out, I understand some trepidation. But I will say, you're talking about pessimism. Man, yeah, it is. It does permeate a bit more than usual. I think Packers fans have had their hearts broken so many times. Yes, they are a bit calloused, like, oh, that's just how seasons end in Green Bay, right?
0: Mm-hmm.
17: But I also think this one feels a little different, and the pessimism is certainly more pronounced. I do talk to Packers fans every day. And certainly I do think there are some probably vocal factions of the fan base that are probably getting, a little bit more airtime, as it were. But I guess I get it. I just see a really good football team, and I see a team that's going to win a bunch of games like they do every year. Now, you got to get a little lucky with injuries. The Packers certainly didn't last year. But prior to everyone kind of going down, getting hurt, they were a really good team. And I suspect they'll be a really good team again. I know the Micah Parsons thing plays into this as well. The fact that you're not going to have your best player for, you know, at least a month, probably a little bit more. I understand people kind of, you know, maybe having a little trepidation when you're looking at 2026 and thinking, man, we had so many games last year where we had control. We're up by at least 10 in some of these fourth quarters and we end up losing. You know, that clip you just played, I used to work with Chris, and I remember talking to him even back when McCarthy was still the coach. And, you know, that wasn't different then, right? Like, Mike had plenty of opportunities in these playoff games and ended up, you know, losing in really dramatic fashions, and Packers fans had to wear it for an offseason, et cetera. I get that that's kind of the outside perception. Like, it's not just the fan base, it's the national media, observers looking at the team and going, this is who they are, right? It's almost feels like it's the DNA of the franchise until they prove otherwise.
0: It's a scary place to be too, right? When it happens year after year, it's like this kind of becomes more of who you are. You're absolutely right. And I think there's natural pessimism too in formats like this. It's the internet and it's caller based sports talk radio. So if you're commenting or calling, it's probably because something's bothering you. But I think
17: you're letting
0: even
17: something out, right?
0: Yeah,
17: exactly.
0: But I think even more so this offseason. And I understand everyone's frustration with Matt LaFleur. I understand if Packers fans felt like the right move was to move on, and maybe we'll look back and see that was, you know, should have been the case. I will say, just as you were talking about the injuries and how last season ended, they were an onside kick recovery away from Matt LaFleur maybe coaching one of his finest games in recent memory, or winning a playoff
17: winning
0: game
17: the
0: on the road
17: and hosting a playoff game. They just recover that onside kick.
0: This is why, you know, when I worked in lacrosse, we covered UWL football pretty closely, and you would interview coaches, you know, not just a head coach, but position coaches being around a team. This is why football coaches say results can be so overrated, probably more so at lesser levels in the NFL. The NFL is different. But
17: sure.
0: I've talked to coaches after a loss who said, I thought we played awesome, man. There were so many good things. The scoreboard never showed it. I think the Packers were a result or two away from Matt LaFleur having some of the biggest, you know, recent feathers in his coaching cap.
17: And people celebrating a contract extension rather than lamenting it.
0: Yeah,
17: 100%. Totally agree. And they are very process driven for this reason, right? You can't just go off results, although it is a results oriented business. you have to get those results via process. You can't just, you know, wing it, as it were. And I certainly think, you know, the LaFleur thing, it's going to be a referendum week by week. And it already was. It already is in a way. But this year, that's going to be turned up. That heat is going to be, like, full blast each and every week, regardless, even when they win, because they're supposed to win.
0: Yeah.
17: That's the problem now. Like, policy's made it so Brian, Matt, all these coaches, the results, unless you're winning, everything is wrong. Everyone needs to get fired each and every week, because that is going to be the discussion throughout this season.
0: I can't remember if I asked you this at the combine or when I've talked to you before. Mike Clemens kind of posited after Ed Policy extended LaFleur and we kind of got a reading of how he was feeling. Mike Clemens posited, like, I wonder if Ed Policy could go back and do it again if he would approach this last year differently. Because it does seem like he kind of maybe unintentionally hot-seated his own coach without really...
17: It became a conversation I think he wasn't intending.
0: Yeah. Very much so. Do you think Ed Policy thinks about that at all?
17: Not anymore. I mean, maybe he did last at the end of last year, especially after that playoff game. But I, you know, your first year on in the gig, you get asked a question, you give a direct answer.
0: Yeah.
17: And who knows how privy he even is to all of the online chatter. I know he's aware of some of it, but not in the way that you and I are, right? Yeah. He's not scrolling through Twitter in the morning looking for Packers talk. But I think, it probably, like you said, I think it had some unintended consequences, that kind of statement that he gave about not wanting a lame duck coach and blah, blah, blah. But ultimately, they still ended up probably where they were going to end up. You know, when we talked to him at Cheesehead TV, he talked about his history with Matt, the fact that he was in the group that helped hire Matt initially, right? Mm-hmm. So I think it was going to take, like, something even more catastrophic than the Chicago loss, which sounds crazy,
0: right.
17: But I think, it was going to take, like, Matt LaFleur found embezzling funds from the Packers organization. That was what it was going to take for Policy to move on.
0: Aaron Nagler is here, Cheesehead TV. We've had a couple weeks here, some great media artifacts. Aaron Schatz's rankings of teams under 25. We're going to get Sando's quarterback tiers, which are always awesome, makes for some great content in August. The Jeremy Fowler survey series is interesting, and I don't know how seriously you take those, but it's 70 people around the NFL who are surveyed, and I just noticed, like, okay, Zach Tom doesn't get a single vote. He's supposed to be their best O-lineman, right? No corners get a vote. No wide receivers get a vote. Did anything from that survey stand out to you, or did anything strike you as interesting?
17: I mean, we've talked quite a bit about it at Cheesehead TV, the fact that they need a lot more team success for these individual guys to get recognition.
0: I agree.
17: You know, that starts with Jordan Love. I mean, the fact that he was as low as he was on the NFL top 100, the fact he's not listed as a top 10 quarterback by the ESPN listing, like, they need to win the division, go on a run, and then these guys will get recognized. Because Zach Tom's as good as almost anybody on that
0: Bill list. Barnwell said he was worth a first-round pick, so I'm looking at that.
17: 100%.
0: I'm like, that's interesting to me.
17: That's my point. Like, they have really good football players, but they're not going to get this league-wide national recognition until the team itself has more success. That's straight up, pretty simple.
0: Do you think Packers fans overrate? So I think Goody has drafted a lot of these players, and a couple of them were extended this offseason, where it's like, that's a nice player, that's a good solid player, but not top of the market level guy. Maybe Evan Williams is one of them, Javon Bullard, Ryan Watson Reed. I mean, Kraft's going to be top of the market, absolutely.
17: Absolutely.
0: But I think Brian Gutekunst has drafted a lot of really nice, good value players that never have seemingly risen or developed to anything past that, other than, you know, Tucker Kraft is the big one, obviously.
17: Tucker Kraft's there. I think Jordan Love's one of the best quarterbacks in the league, despite not getting the recognition. And look, you need good players to win football games, and they've got a lot of good players, thanks to Brian Gutekunst. So, you know, everybody wants every draft selection to be an all-pro. I get it, but that's not reality. Yeah. They have done a really good job in their drafts over the course of the last, I want to say, 3-4 years. There's no denying the first couple years were very rough. That's been talked about quite a bit. But so what is the solution there? Well, you got to draft better. Guess what? They have.
0: Yeah.
17: So, I don't deny that. Yeah, you're not wrong in the sense that they don't have a bevy of all pros sitting around, but they have a lot of really good players. And again, they're going to start to get that kind of recognition. They're going to start getting on all pro teams. They're going to start being listed in these off-season narratives when they win more as a team and they win the division and they win playoff games. Until that happens, they're going to be viewed through this lens.
0: Losing in the first round has consequences. I think in all sports, right? People just view the team or view individual athletes a little differently. Lastly, Aaron, how does Jonathan Gannon get more out of Xavier McKinney and Edgerrin Cooper, because those have to be two of your best players on defense. McKinney's making a bunch of money. Edgerrin Cooper was one of the guys at his position ranked pretty high in that Jeremy Fowler survey. But they're not edge rushers. They're not your classic high value around the ball positions. How does Jonathan Gannon get the most out of those guys and get impact?
17: Well, with McKinney, I don't think he has to do too much. We know he's going to play a ton of quarters and the ball is going to come to him and he's going to find the football. He just needs to hang on to it. He played really well last year. He just dropped way too many interceptions. But as far as like needing to play better, he played very well last year. Because that's such a game changing moment. Obviously it swings games. You win games on turnovers, and the fact that he dropped at least four last year is really tough. One of which probably would have kept Micah Parsons off the field on the drive he gets injured on.
0: Yeah.
17: But that's another rabbit hole. As far as like Cooper, I think is going to be fascinating to watch, because we know during the offseason there were certain packages where they had Cooper lined up at edge. And I would suspect that's driven by the absence of Micah Parsons, right? We saw his rookie year, that athleticism, the explosiveness, the playmaking ability is there. Certainly didn't seem to be on display as much last season, but he had a very good, solid year as a player. But the splash plays certainly seem to be lacking, let's say. I do think one of the big keys is utilizing his athleticism and his explosiveness to get after the quarterback again. Because go back to his rookie year, there's a play where he bursts through the line to Matt Stafford, basically thinking he's got all this time. And then he closes ground so quickly. He gets a sack where I think most players in that scenario don't get the sack because Stafford's, oh, I got time. He throws the ball away. Mm-hmm. He completely misjudges it because Cooper's so explosive. All of a sudden he's on the ground, right? They have to figure out a way to get him more involved rushing the passer. I think again, with the idea that you're going to be missing Micah, that makes all the sense in the world, especially on obvious passing downs.
0: They had him more in coverage last year. I saw Old Acres had some stats yesterday about how they used him, and he was better in coverage, but I think they maybe did that thinking, well, Parsons will handle more of the pass rush, and then Micah Parsons
17: And he's an athlete, right? You need someone to cover these tight ends, these running backs, et cetera, out of the backfield or down the seam, what have you, and he's good at it. So I don't begrudge Halfley for doing it, but yeah, when it's so clear you're going to need help rushing the passer any which way you can get it, getting him at the line of scrimmage and after the QB makes some sense.
0: Do you think Matthew Golden's just going to put on a show at training camp? I just have a hunch.
17: Probably. He did last year for all the good it did him.
0: Exactly. Well, and what was so weird about last year, and I keep bringing this up, is fans, we always want guys to play more. And then the reporters are normally, well, he doesn't get the playbook, you know? Last year it was the reporters who were all like, I don't know, man. He looks incredible, and they're just not good at the ball.
17: He looks so amazing day in and day out. Easily the best hands on the field. Like, made one incredible catch every single day, and then you get to the regular season and he's an afterthought. I don't know, man.
0: Okay.
17: So yeah, they're splitting the atom over there at 1265 Lombardi. I am just but a humble YouTuber. I don't get it.
0: Will you be in Green Bay? What coverage can we look for from Cheesehead TV during camp?
17: I will. I fly in on Sunday. I'll be there for the shareholders meeting and then for the first practice, and I'll be there for 3 weeks. So be tons of Cheesehead TV content coming at you from Green Bay, Wisconsin.
0: We will look forward to that. Enjoy your time in Wisconsin, Aaron. Nice to see you. Thank you for the time.
17: Thank you, Grant. Thanks for having me.
0: Aaron Nagler, always very generous with his time. We appreciate it. Cheesehead TV. He does talk to more Packers, like once or twice a day. He's like, all right, I'm on YouTube. Packers fans, what are you upset about? We'll discuss, which isn't that different from what Bill does. But for Aaron, I feel like it's a more direct dose, because Bill hops on here for 4 hours, talk a little Brewers, little Badgers here and there, little Bucks. Here's Jim Ozarski. Here's Mike Clemens. You know, and I will take some Packers phone calls. Ah, Matt LaFleur, Jordan Love this, you know, blah, blah, blah. Aaron is like, all right, I'm here for 30 minutes. Bam, bam, bam, bam, bam. Just everyone's you get a very directed dose, very concentrated dose every day. So he does a lot of chats, and Aaron's great at Cheesehead TV. Really like what he does, and always generous anytime I ask him to come on with Bill or onto our network. So appreciate his time. We're going to break, come back, maybe a couple follow-up thoughts on what we just discussed with Aaron. And then J.R. Radcliffe, the Journal Sentinel, another one. I'm very lucky today. Some of my favorite people. He'll join us to talk Brewers and trade deadline at the end of the hour.
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8: I don't think the Packers will make the playoffs. Evo, I just feel like it's a transitional type of year for them over there. Evo, if you look at the history of things when they go south sometimes in organizations, you can always go back to a moment, a game, a sticking point, and a coach, for example, can't ever get past that moment. Mike Sherman could never get past 4th and 26. Mike McCarthy, who I know you love to death, and I'm a McCarthy guy too, he could never get past the 2014 NFC Championship game in Seattle. Things were just
9: Super Bowl,
8: never
9: the
8: same.
9: Evo,
8: I just feel it's going to be a real challenge and a real struggle for them to get past the collapse of last season in Chicago, the continual collapses they had in big games, big moments, games where they had these huge leads.
10: Rob Reichel, one more time. It's kind of the Packers code and cut of the day. Because I think a lot of Packers fans feel the same way that Rob Reichel does. It's like, I don't know that they're getting past last year. That might have been a watershed moment. I think there's more skepticism and more pessimism among Packers fans this offseason, this July into this August. There's more pessimism and skepticism than there was last year or the year before. I think 2 years ago, Jordan Love just took over and he looked awesome and they won a playoff game in Dallas and they should have beat San Francisco, but whatever. We're just getting started. We're the youngest team in football. Here we go. And then year two, Jordan Love misses some time and this is kind of a clunky sophomore year. All right, but now, holy cats, and all of a sudden Micah Parsons is here. Holy smokes, this is going to be the year. And then last year, it wasn't. And there were some extenuating circumstances that don't excuse them from losing 5 in a row and blowing that game to the Bears in the playoffs. And I just think Packers fans, it's not that they're over it, but I'm getting the vibe right now in this summer that, I'm kind of done hoping or I'm kind of done expecting that this team is going to take a leap. I'd be nice. We'll see. I'd like them to. But I think Packers fans after the last 2 years have been beaten down a little bit. Don't blame them at all. Right? Just because it's like, I keep waiting for this team to grow up a little bit and to not step on it late in the year. And they keep stepping on it late in the year and they keep gagging and they keep ending up as the 7th seed. Even though they shouldn't, they should have won the division last year. And if you think that that's unrealistic or that's, my expectations are too high, I'd tell you, go back and watch the games, man. Like, how many games can they give away? A text from the 414 here, a little breaking news. I saw Mike Clemens tweet this. Tony Romo arrested for OWI last night in Milwaukee, according to Fox 6. Yeah, Fox 6 broke the story.

0: He had a couple too many drinky drinks before drivey drive. I tweeted the mugshot too. He looks handsome. Nice hairline. Freaking Tony Romo, man. Come on. I'm putting together a team. Quarterback is Tony Romo. My offensive coordinator is Jack Del Rio. Get in, losers. We're going to the bar. Great. Just buy an Uber, man. Or have someone drive you around. How much is he making from CBS? Ugh, Lord. Anyways. Tony Romo, Brewers lineup is out. They play at 3 this afternoon because it's their Legends game tonight. Bunch of alumni back in town. Their Hall of Fame weekend. Yelich, Trio, Terrain, Contreras, Mitchell, Lara, Bowers, Ortiz, Hamilton. Ortiz is at shortstop. Hamilton is at third base. I wouldn't have messed with anything. But whatever. I wonder if Luis Lara plays a little bit more moving forward, because I thought he was in the minors because, well, we want him to play every day. And since they brought him up, he's played, but he hasn't played as consistently as I assumed the Brewers would want him to play. So I guess I've been a little confused by that, or I've had some questions about that. We'll wrap up in the final segment here. Going to take a quick break, short segment here, because I want to get to J.R. Radcliffe, the Journal Sentinel, and wrap up with a couple final Brewers thoughts before we conclude the Bill Michaels Show for the week. We'll be back in just a couple of minutes. Don't go anywhere.
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10: Here's your ESPN Radio Tri-State forecast. An extreme heat watch begins at noon Sunday and remains in effect until 9 p.m. Monday night. Lots of sunshine this afternoon with daytime highs approaching 80. Mainly clear skies again tonight, lows level off around 63. Currently, it's 76 degrees. I'm staff meteorologist Jennifer Wojcicki on ESPN Radio, AM 1590 WPVL.
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0: And you have a really young nucleus there in Milwaukee. You have a pitching staff that is just otherworldly. And okay, let's, like, obviously if you make a big splash, you're probably looking at probably a pitcher. And the big name that's standing out to everybody is going to be a guy like Tarek Skubal. Let's say you're going into a postseason game and then you have Jacob Mizorowski, you have Kyle Harrison, assuming both are healthy, and then you have a guy like Tarek Skubal. Like, that's a postseason absolute nightmare.
1: Robert Murray on the Microbrew Podcast, Journal Sentinel, advocating for the Brewers to do something, to be aggressive. He's far from the only one. And I play that cut because the second voice on that podcast is J.R. Radcliffe. He's joining us now. And J.R., I play that because I think we're hearing that from a lot of people. It's not just Robert Murray. Ken Rosenthal and others, Jeff Pass, have said the Brewers owe it to themselves. The Brewers need to, you know, finally go for it. If not now, when? And I ask you, I think sports talk is, for the most part, gotten very smart, and sports people have gotten very smart, JR. I think the way we talk about the Major League Baseball trade deadline is one of the areas we're still old-fashioned. I think we use a lot of cliches, and I don't know. I think this trade deadline and the way that teams add or subtract talent in the middle of the year is a little bit more complicated than we treat it. Do you know what I mean by that?
2: Yeah, possibly. I also think it's very simple. It's, forgive me, I'm unpacking this as I go. Is this a good analogy? When, you know, like that person over there that you're kind of hoping is glancing your way, that might like you, they don't really like you. They're not into you. They're not even looking at you. We think this is going to happen every year. We think, oh, this is the year they're going to make that big splash. And they've tried to tell you over and over and over. It's not going to happen. And, but it's just human nature to not give up hope, to not like really just believe that maybe something's going to happen, because maybe it did 18 years ago in 2008 when they did make that big splash for CC Sabathia. So you can always find examples that run counter to expectations, and you hope that this is the year. And maybe it is, Grant. Like, unfortunately, you can never say with 100% certainty the Brewers will absolutely not do something bigger at the trade deadline. Will not, even though logic tells you one thing. You know, this is just how they've operated year after year after year. And I think you see guys, Robert Murray among them, Ken Rosenthal, they're scratching their heads too. Like, it doesn't make sense to them why the Brewers would stand pat. But there's a lot of things about the Brewers that don't make a lot of sense. Yeah. How they build their team around defense and, you know, put up with lesser power numbers, seemingly to great effect. You know, we can argue, of course, about how the postseason plays into that, how they haven't had that success in the postseason. But, you know, this is a team that hasn't really been thinking traditionally for a while. The trade deadline has also, as you're saying, has eroded in importance over the last many years as more teams are welcomed into the playoffs, as more teams come to terms with the idea that adding at the deadline, it just isn't going to do a lot for you. Certainly not enough to give up big prospects that could be there for 6 years, 7 years or more. So that's kind of where we are, just hoping for that big splash, even if all the data tells us it's just probably not going to happen.
1: So you hit on two things there, and I agree wholeheartedly. The first being the Brewers have told you 6 ways to Sunday that they're never going all in, that that's not how they're operating, and yet we still ask, but when are they going to go all in? And then the second thing that you said is teams have gotten smarter. Now the league has changed in a way where there's fewer sellers because of the playoff picture, but the league has also, I think, gotten smarter and realized it might not be worth it for us to give up two top 100 prospects for a reliever for a month and a half. And I think teams have realized that, some fans do, but you listen in the media and you hear people say, well, every World Series team gives up prospects to go get players, and that's how you, but that's not how it is. I don't know that the reality of the way we discuss the trade deadline has actually caught up to the reality with the way these teams operate. I guess that's my point. And the Brewers are part of it.
2: Yeah, for sure. Kurt was looking into this, Kurt Hogue, my colleague, and he said that it's, maybe he read this or maybe he did his own work on this, but the World Series winners typically add less in terms of war, wins above replacement from new players, than the teams who don't end up winning the World Series who are chasing. You know, like, those teams are already set. And even if there isn't, you're going to find circumstances. You're going to find Yoenis Cespedes for the Mets one time when they went to the World Series because he got white hot. You're going to find examples of teams that added a player who really took them to the next level. The problem is that it's really hard to find an example of a team that added the best player on the trade market, gave up the farm, and then wound up happy with that decision because they ended up winning the World Series that they wouldn't have won otherwise. You know, there's not a lot of examples of that. It's a little bit random. It's only 2 months of a season that, in most cases, that you're adding these players. And the Brewers, I think would wait in those waters if they knew it was more than just 2 months, you know. So
1: yeah,
2: could they add a Joe Ryan or a Reed Detmers, a player who's got control beyond this year? But to do that requires an even greater investment in prospect capital. And why would they do that when they're saying to themselves, we've got guys who are going to be just as good as those guys are 2 years from now. So what benefit is it to add those guys knowing you'll get them for next year if we're giving up the guy who's going to be just as good as them? You know, like, why would we give up two of those guys when we could just stand pat with what we have at home? And I think a Brewers fan hears all of that and is like, the answer is, guys, because you've never won a World Series. Please bring a World Series to Milwaukee. Do everything you can to bring a World Series to Milwaukee. I just think, again, what they've told us over and over is, this is how you do it.
1: Yeah.
2: You bring a World Series to Milwaukee by nurturing what you already have and getting guys up here and getting to a point where you are an undeniable success story that just needs to get hot in the playoffs. They've got the first part down. They're an undeniable success story. They just haven't gotten hot in the playoffs yet, and I know that's frustrating, but that's how they're rolling here.
1: The Brewers believe this is their most likely path to a World Series. Now, you don't have to agree, Brewers fan listening to this. We can talk about that all you want, but that is what the Brewers believe, and they've told you that in no uncertain terms. By the way, that story that Kurt cited, it's Neil Payne Substack, and the picture, the player on the front of that story, I just opened it, is Sabathia. And it's funny that Sabathia always comes up because it was 18 years ago, and still that's the,
2: I know.
1: That's the thing that's always referenced, which kills me a little bit. Two questions on the Brewers right now going into the second half. Do you think Kyle Harrison, do you trust him to get over this fatigue, this injury, and to be the pitcher we saw in the first half? Do you believe that's the Kyle Harrison the Brewers can count on for all of 2026?
2: I mean, I can only go by what he said to reporters, and I was there on Sunday when he first talked about it, and he genuinely seemed very encouraged by everything. He wasn't, you know, he wasn't hedging. He wasn't like, no, I feel great. Like, the arm doesn't hurt. And it was really just a question of whether they wanted to send him out on a rehab appearance, which they do, so it's going to take up maybe a slight bit longer than people would like, but it's not, we're not talking about, you know, 3 months without him, of course. I mean, I think it's, you still have to think of him as a wild card. Kyle Harrison had never pitched like he did the first few starts of the season. You know, he had never been that level of player, so you're already kind of like, is this real for sure? And then I think it is, you know, I think he's pretty dang good. In terms of the health piece, you just never know. It's impossible. The Brewers have given us many examples where it's hard to feel like, oh, you feel a little tightness. Well, surely you're out for 2 years.
1: Yeah.
2: That's obvious, crazy hyperbole, but like, I don't know what to expect there, and I don't think anybody does. He seemed really, really encouraged by it. I think any caution that the team is exhibiting is real. And furthermore, it's instructed by exactly what we saw in 2025 when the Los Angeles Dodgers took their sweet time getting everybody healthy and getting back up to speed. And maybe they needed to, you know, they're an older roster, you know, maybe they just needed guys. And then by October, they were absolutely unstoppable. I mean, as frustrating as it was to continually relive that for Brewers fans, like, nobody was going to stop the Dodgers. It doesn't matter how good the Brewers could have built that team or improved at the deadline. There's no formula where they could have beaten that Dodgers team. And that's, you know, down the path of CBA and salary cap and all that. I don't even want to go there. I'm just saying they took their sweet time, the Dodgers did, through the regular season. They knew what they had, and then they showed it in the postseason. The Brewers, they're going to the playoffs, man. Like, they're in great shape. They've never lost a lead of 7 games this late in the season and not gone to the playoffs. They haven't lost a lead of 5 games this late in the season. They're going to the playoffs, so they can take their sweet time.
1: Lastly, I know there are fewer bats than arms available on the trade market, and I don't think the Brewers will add anyone because they're the Brewers and they've told us that that's not what they do. But let's just play along in that world and consider what adding a bat might look like. Do you believe that a trio of middle of the order of Terang, Churio, Contreras, do you think there's a version of that trio all playing their best that's good enough as an engine of an offense that could actually win multiple playoff series and win a World Series?
2: Well, I mean, yes, I do. There is a version where that is the best. Have we seen it? No, we have not. William Contreras has had a bad year.
1: I agree.
2: Like, I know he's an all-star. I know he's considered one of the top players on this team. No, he's not. He's maybe the fifth, sixth best hitter on this team. I know he's better than that. And, you know, maybe as you get toward this end of the season where there's going to be discussion about whether the Brewers bring him back next year or trade him, maybe there is another gear there and he becomes a better offensive engine. Bryce Strang's been up and down. I mean, there are times he was like, yeah, clearly the best second baseman in baseball. And then there are times he strikes out all the time. I'm comfortable with the strikeouts if the power is there. We haven't seen a ton of power from him lately, but we don't see a ton of power from anybody. So I do think Bryce Strang could be playing his best by October. And then you have an incredible middle of the order. The real question for me, Grant, is what do you do with Christian Yelich, who is the weakest part of this lineup? He is obviously the veteran, the face of the franchise to many people. if you want to improve, the DH spot is where it's at right now anyway. And I don't think the Brewers have the stomach for that. I don't know for sure, but they might have to confront that the best way to make this team better in October is to get a designated hitter in there who's actually, you know, hitting the baseball all the time. Yelich has been okay lately, but over the course of the season, it's been tough.
1: We're going to start hour number two with Christian Yelich, so that's a perfect tee up. JR, I appreciate your time. He is the Microbrew Podcast, the Point Forward Podcast with Jim Ozarski, so on top of the writings, the musings at the Journal Sentinel, a lot of good audio content as well. JR, appreciate the time. Have a great weekend.
2: You as well. Talk to you later.
1: J.R. Radcliffe, the Journal Sentinel, appreciate his time. That's a conversation from the first hour early on. We were very guest-heavy early, so I wanted to make sure those who missed some of those conversations got a little bit. Good trade deadline primer and a good conversation on the Packers with Aaron Nagler as well. LeBron is a member of the Sixers, which is very fun. I'm glad we got that story before the weekend started. That's juicy. That's entertaining, more so than the other possible destinations, I think. It's juicier than Golden State. I think it's juicier than Miami. Miami would have been interesting, though. Cleveland would just not do much for me. Already been there. I don't need to see him with James Harden and Darius Garland and, I don't know, Evan Mobley. I'm kind of out on that. That's okay. I've seen that movie before. He already went back there and won a title. Even if he goes back and wins a title, which seems unlikely, we've already seen that before. That's not new. That's not interesting. So Bill will be back on Monday. Appreciate JR and Aaron and Kate Fox, who joined us in hour number three of Foxy Friday, the Bill Michaels Show. Did some rankings of who we believe to be the most valuable Packers. We'll pick this up on the Evening Drive show tonight, 4 to 6, the Wisco Sports Show, my normal home. Bill will be back on Monday, like I said, Packers training camp, Big Ten media days. Trade deadline will now be a week away come Monday. So we have a lot to look forward to next week. Bill will be back in full force. And I don't know, is next week, you know, it's crazy because he talks about it so much. Is next week the week he's going to Door County? Now I can't remember. Damn me for not remembering. These are things that I just hear. And occasionally Bill will be talking and it'll sometimes go in one ear and out the other, especially if it's not related to someone I need to call or some audio that I need to play. So sometimes I can be a crappy passive listener, but Bill's coming to Door County soon. That might be next week. I should know. I feel bad, but in any event, we'll have Packers training camp covered. Mike Clemens, you know that voice. You'll hear him plenty. Big Ten Media Days, Zach will be down there. So we might check in with our sports director, Zach Heilprin. We talk with Jesse on Thursdays, but I don't think Jesse's going to be down there. I think he's hanging around Madison. Zach is going, and we'll provide some coverage next week. And obviously we'll hit baseball hard in the trade deadline a week away. Appreciate you hanging out with me today. It's always a good time to fill in for Bill. It's fun every once in a while. He is missed, and we'll be back on Monday. So appreciate you hanging out. Have an excellent weekend. Some of you, I'm sure, will talk tonight on the 4 to 6 show. Give me a call. We'll react to the LeBron story. More on the Brewers. They play this afternoon, so we'll be able to watch and react a little bit in real time. But for the rest of you, until we talk again, 48 hours from now, 44 hours from now, whatever it is, time for us to go have a good one. See you!

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1: I'm Nick DeLuca. The wait is over. We have a decision. LeBron James heading to Philadelphia, signing a 2-year, $8 million deal with the Sixers. James will make a fourth NBA stop, looking for a fifth NBA championship, entering a record year, 24. Philly swept in the second round, but add LeBron and Jaylen Brown this offseason. Is it enough? ESPN's Vince Goodwill, not convinced.
2: LeBron is one of the best facilitators this league has ever seen. He plays the third option behind Luka Doncic and Austin Reeves for a stretch in Los Angeles last year. The question is just going to be who's going to do the little things. But from a talent perspective, they're overwhelming. I'm just not sure that the New York Knicks are shaking in their boots.
1: Goodwill on the Rich Eisen Show. LeBron releasing a media statement saying it'll be his last decision and that he believes he can help make the Sixers a championship team. In college hoops, December 21st non-conference game between Duke and Michigan called off this morning. Originally scheduled to be played at Madison Square Garden, but a broadcast rights snag forced the two teams to look elsewhere.
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10: When you look at that starting five of Tyrese Maxey, Jaylen Brown, Vijay Edgecombe, Joel Embiid and LeBron James, what starting five in the NBA could you say today is better than the starting five that they will have? I would think they would jump to the favorites in the Eastern Conference to win the NBA Finals for next season. Do I still believe they would jump the San Antonio Spurs and the Oklahoma City Thunder? No. But they will be favorites, in my opinion, to win the Eastern Conference and represent the East in the NBA Finals.
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0: And greetings and salutations, brothers and sisters. Welcome to the best show on your radio. You know it as Love Friday. Freddie and Harry, and we are here. He is Harry Douglas. I'm Freddie Coleman, and YOU, presented by Progressive Insurance on the ESPN app, Sirius XM Channel 80, as well as tune in always to that smart speaker as well to play ESPN Radio. Come on now. You know what we're going to do. We're not going to waste your time.
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0: Because it's time for Harry Douglas to take a victory lap. Thanks to LeBron James and another decision involving the king of all NBA. Signing a 2-year, $8 million contract. And he's going to sign with a player option to join the Philadelphia 76ers. It was a couple of moons ago that Harry Douglas said, come on now, the best possible landing spot for LeBron James is going to be in Philadelphia. And here we are, July 24th, Harry Douglas, you get a chance to take a victory lap for as long as you want, as LeBron James made your complete prediction come true.
6: My friend Freddie Coleman knows how this is exactly going to go. Ladies and gentlemen, boys and girls, people of the world, on this Love Friday, LeBron James has decided that he is going to the city of brotherly love. Now, how ironic on Love Friday.
0: Right.
1: Love Friday.
6: LeBron James making that decision to go to the city of brotherly love. But Freddie, it made all the sense to me, and it made all the sense to you as well, because if LeBron James wants to win in his 24th season or his 25th season, when you look at what the Philadelphia 76ers have been able to do, and I'm going to line it up for you, ladies and gentlemen, because I think it's necessary. All the way back in October, Bob Myers left ESPN and he decided he wanted to join this organization. After the season, they decided that Daryl Morey, we had to get him up out of there.
0: Absolutely.
6: And they got Daryl Morey up out of there. They hired Mike Gansey as president of basketball operations. And immediately, Freddie Coleman, he started making changes and doing things on the right side where Philly fans would say, okay, this is the guy that we need as president of our basketball operations. He got off that Paul George contract, but that wasn't it. You acquired Jaylen Brown. So as soon as you acquired Jaylen Brown and had the ability to get off that Paul George contract, which is outstanding for Mike Gansey to be able to do in the Philadelphia 76ers as an organization, quickly LeBron James is now intrigued about the city of Philadelphia and the Philadelphia 76ers as a basketball team. Tyrese Maxey, he had a relationship with them already. You have a guy in Jaylen Brown that's a finals MVP and an NBA champion. Joel Embiid, we know when he's healthy, is dominant in the paint, mid-range shooting free throws, and he can knock down the three ball as well. VJ Edgecombe, the rookie that they drafted a season ago, and was just remarkable in his first season. So it instantly intrigued LeBron James, and he made that decision to go there, which I think that's the best starting five across the board in the NBA right now today. And you look at DraftKings, it's just crazy how the odds like move when certain things happen. Before they acquired Jaylen Brown, I think it was like 200 or 222 to one.
0: Right.
6: When they acquired Jaylen Brown, I think it went to 60 to one. You look at the odds right now for the Philadelphia 76ers to win an NBA championship, and they're plus 900 tied with the New York Knicks, the team who won the NBA finals a season ago. And rightfully so, because when you look at LeBron and how cerebral he is as a basketball player, LeBron says, even though I'm going into my 24th season, Freddie Coleman, I want to win at a high level, but I don't want to be at the forefront of everything because I'm also turning 42 in December. So he's now with Philadelphia, and I can't wait to game one. Because you know the matchup I want to see.
0: Well, it better be Knicks 76 opening night.
6: Big Al, I know you listening. I want to see Philly and them New York Knickerbockers.
0: It better be Knicks 76ers with the Knicks raising the banner opening night. Period. End of story. What are we doing if you're the commissioner of the NBA, Adam Silver, because you literally said he wanted LeBron to make a decision so they can get the scheduling. Decision's been made. Opening night, decision should be made. That's Madison right. Square Garden, Knicks raising the banner, 76ers on the other side. If you're not doing that, then what are you doing if you are the NBA? But I'm going to push back on something you said in terms of LeBron James, in terms of going to the Philadelphia 76ers, not being the focal point. Because we know why he picked the 76ers, because he said as much. And Shams Charania, ESPN senior NBA insider, backed it up on First Take. If you're going to win a championship.
2: He spent the last few weeks talking to Philadelphia, Cleveland, Miami. As we know, those were the teams at the front lines of this because of the simple fact that LeBron James went into this process once he decided to leave the Lakers, that this would be about winning, about competing at a high level, building a culture with a team, having a team that he trusts. And so the Eastern Conference team represented a chance to contend at a high level. This clearly for LeBron James, he looked at the rosters in Philadelphia after the Jaylen Brown trade. Remember, guys, the Sixers were not even in the picture, were not on the map until Bob Myers and Mike Gansey went out there and traded for Jaylen Brown. So you have Tyrese Maxey, you have VJ Edgecombe, you have Jaylen Brown and Joel Embiid. So LeBron James looked at that roster. He looked at the Cavaliers roster. He looked at the Heat roster, and he is choosing the Philadelphia 76ers for a historic 24th season.
0: In other words, LeBron James did what he's always done. Made sure the odds were going to be stacked in his favor to increase the possibility to win a championship. When he left Cleveland, went to Miami, stacked squad. Dwayne Wade there, Chris Bosh comes together. They had the Holy Trinity down on South Beach. He leaves Miami when he believed that outlived its usefulness. He goes to Cleveland. Kyrie Irving already there. Kevin Love gets traded for. Stacked squad when it comes to Cleveland Cavaliers. When that outlived its usefulness, when they couldn't get past Golden State, what did he do? He went to Los Angeles Lakers. They get Anthony Davis. Stacked squad. The minute that he saw that trade with Jaylen Brown, he said, I'm going to get in touch with my inner AAU. I'm stacking this squad. When we get to the Peach Belt Jam down to North Augusta, South Carolina, I ain't rolling in there with no ragamuffins. I'm rolling in there with some bras. I'm rolling in
6: with
0: there
6: some
0: with
6: dudes.
0: Dudes and a half. LeBron James has always done this. He's going to be very calculating because he understands the landscape. That's when people tried to convince me, oh, Miami Heat's in the mix. No, they weren't. There's no way he was going to go down there when he looked and still needed more pieces.
6: Had to carry too much of the load.
0: Absolutely. With Giannis and Bam Adebayo. There was no, I thought he was going to go to Cleveland. I thought it would have been a great story to have that full circle moment. But LeBron James said, James Harden's there. He don't win. Can't go there. And Golden State, Steph Curry probably didn't want him there anyway. He's like, LeBron, we boys. I don't mind playing with you on the Olympic team. That's as far as that goes. The only option. Based on LeBron James, what he said when he and the Lakers had the D-I-V-O-R-C-E divorce was, what can I do to be at a place where it's not about money, about winning a championship? That's why I believe when Jaylen Brown got traded to the Philadelphia 76ers, LeBron had made up his mind then. And he was going to drag it out. When you're the face of the league, one of the faces people are going to pay attention to, you wanted to make sure that when you made that announcement, nothing was going to be around. E-Dog Eric Hammond said, watch, he's going to announce like on a Friday. When nothing's going on. And what happened? Nothing's going on today. World Cup's already over. NFL's 46 days away.
6: Love Friday.
0: Lane Kiffin finished
1: Love
0: speaking.
1: Friday.
0: When it comes to the SEC media days, not a damn thing was going on today. And LeBron James said, ding, check. Today's going to be today. He's done this before. If anybody's surprised that he signed with Philadelphia, you have not been paying attention to LeBron James the minute he left the Cleveland Cavaliers.
6: And for all the people who, you know, is kind of questioning the move for LeBron James and saying that it's only one basketball, ladies and gentlemen, let me break something down to you. When he was with the Miami Heat, Hall of Famer Dwayne Wade, Hall of Famer Chris Bosh, Hall of Famer Ray Allen, last time I checked, it was one basketball. When he went back to Cleveland, going to be Hall of Famer Kevin Love, going to be Hall of Famer Kyrie Irving, and LeBron James. There was only one basketball. When you think about the championship that he won with the Los Angeles Lakers, let's not forget how Anthony Davis played along that run and in the NBA Finals. Anthony Davis, I get it, y'all. A lot of people may call him King Cotton. And you see him in street clothes all the time. But during that NBA championship, Anthony Davis was a monster, or should I say monstar. He balled out. And let's not forget KCP, Caldwell Pope, and how he defensively and on the outside knocking down shots. You should have known. When I say you, I'm talking about the people that are listening right now to Freddie Harry on ESPN Radio, the ESPN app, Sirius XM Channel 80, and say play ESPN Radio to your smart speaker. You should have known that LeBron James was not going anywhere where the perimeter shooting was not going to be good.
3: Exactly. That's why when Miami Heat was getting on me on Twitter at Coleman ESPN, we're keeping receipts. Go ahead and keep those receipts. You look like a fool now by saying for 1 second you thought your team had a chance with the team you have right now that was going to be better for LeBron James than in Philadelphia or in Cleveland or with Golden State. So have your receipts because you're going to choke on those receipts when he's not going back to Miami for a second time. But I'm going to push back on you. This one thing you said, LeBron does not want to be the focal point. He wants to be the focal point, but not to the level that he wants to be a forgotten focal point.
6: Well, that's what I meant though, Freddie, by it. Because like when I said that, what I'm saying is he doesn't want to have to carry the load 24/7.
3: Absolutely.
6: He's always going to be the focal point because of who he is and the weight that his name carries and how cerebral of a basketball player that he is. He's the second greatest basketball player of all time. So when you're hearing SportsCenter and you're watching these highlights, LeBron James is going to be the center of it. He may just be making a pass. Oh, what a pass by LeBron James.
3: He's a gifted basketball player. There's no doubt about that.
6: He's going to be the focal point because of his name and who he is and the championship pedigree that he has.
3: Mm-hmm.
6: But for LeBron James, for the longest, when he was in LA, he was trying to hand those keys over. But when you hand those keys over, can you be an offensive and a defensive player? No. Can you not hang me out to dry to where I have to be the focal point on defense all the time?
3: I never thought LeBron wanted to hand those keys over. I always believed that he said the right things because he knows what it would have looked like if he got in the way of that when they traded for Luka Doncic, when the Lakers let everybody know this is the future of our franchise when it comes to Luka Doncic. LeBron did not want to be the bad guy in that scenario. He did not want to have those villain tendencies because he still knew, man, when I'm at my best, this team is better. When that guy's at his best scoring, yes, but everything else, they still need me to clean up a lot of messes involving Luka Doncic on defense and Austin Reeves on defense. So he still never wanted to give those keys away, but he had no choice because the Lakers let it be known that at a certain point, this is going to be his organization sooner than later. In Philadelphia, he could kind of not give the keys away because it's supposed to be Joel Embiid's team, but is it really? Or Tyrese Maxey's team, is it really? We know it's not Jaylen Brown's team. He just got there. He can all of a sudden say the keys are going to be mine in Philadelphia because there's not that leader that had the presence like he does or the stroke that he brings to the table like LeBron does in Philadelphia.
6: Well, we also know if LeBron James can make this happen and win an NBA championship in Philadelphia, which has not been done since 1983, folks.
3: Were you born yet?
6: No. That's 1 year before I was born, Freddie.
3: Dr.
6: J, Moses Malone.
3: You weren't even a little old boy?
6: I wasn't even a little old boy. I was probably being conceived.
3: Shout out to my parents for having
6: Love Friday.
3: Either way.
6: Back in 1983.
3: Keep Love our business Friday. Away from your parents' Love Friday business, but carry on.
6: But if LeBron James has the ability to bring a championship to this city, it will be a statue of LeBron James in Philadelphia. Trust me, if you have a statue of Nick Foles, Philly, they're going to put a statue of LeBron James in Philadelphia, Pennsylvania as well. But not only do I feel like the 76ers are the favorite in the Eastern Conference, the one and only Stephen A. Smith feels the same way.
7: I think this right here puts the Philadelphia 76ers right there with the New York Knicks as the favorites in the Eastern Conference to come out of the East and represent the Eastern Conference in the NBA Finals. That's how big this move is because LeBron is a savant. His basketball IQ is off the charts. And you combine that with the greatness of a Jaylen Brown and a Tyrese Maxey with the leadership that Bob Myers has emanating from above as the executive for this team. I don't think there's any question. The Philadelphia 76ers, I'm shocked by this. The Philadelphia 76ers are now in play to be a championship favorite. You know, one of the top four teams in it. San Antonio, Oklahoma City, New York Knicks, Philadelphia 76ers. And not necessarily in that order. They're the top four teams. Philadelphia 76ers are a championship favorite.
6: So when you look at LeBron, there are so many components to why this move I think is excellent for Philadelphia. And when you have four championships under your belt and 10 final NBA final appearances, you have the ability to garner everyone's attention.
3: Mm-hmm.
6: You know, not all the time you're going to have guys wanting to be attentive, giving in, want to let go of self. But when you have someone of the caliber of LeBron James playing on your basketball team, it's easy for Joel Embiid, who's been an MVP of the league. It's easy for Jaylen Brown, who's won an NBA championship and is a finals MVP. It's easy for a Tyrese Maxey, who has a great relationship with LeBron James, to give in. It's easy for a second-year player going into a second-year VJ Edge come to say, man, this is LeBron James. And even Nick Nurse as a head coach,
3: mm-hmm.
6: even though he's won an NBA championship, Nick Nurse can go to LeBron James, tell me what you're seeing, tell me what you're thinking. This is not just a one-way street here. You've been in these situations consistently throughout your career. Tell me what you're seeing. Tell me what you're thinking. How do you think they're going to play this? What do you think is best? We call it transparency, and that's what LeBron James is going to be able to bring to Philadelphia outside of his athleticism and still being able to play at a high level.
3: Everything you're saying is true. Here's the one thing that could kind of derail this whole thing. That fear factor is not there like it used to be when it comes to LeBron James. Whatever fear factor that people think, okay, now this makes the Sixers the favorites in the East, but they're still a beatable basketball team. They're not an unbeatable basketball team.
6: Well, they have to figure it out.
3: They have to figure it out because the
6: That the same thing when LeBron went to Miami the first time, right? But, and they lost to the Dallas Mavericks?
3: But there was a fear factor. But when still, he went there, it was a fear factor until the Mavericks took him down.
6: They had to figure it out, though, right? Because is it Dwayne Wade's team still? Is it LeBron's now? Who has to sacrifice? So
3: well, it was pretty much
6: all those in the bucket.
3: Well, it was pretty much figured out that Dwayne Wade took a step back immediately. He said this becomes his basketball team. So that was already figured out when LeBron James first got down to Miami. Dwayne Wade said, I'll take a step back. LeBron said, you don't have to. Dwayne, nope, this has to be your basketball team. And then it was easier for the chemistry and the connectivity to happen. You didn't have to worry about a locker room being on Team Wade or Team LeBron. Team Wade said, this has to be Team LeBron. And everybody went along with it, of course, including LeBron James. If the king's going to give you the castle, you're not going to say, now I'll play the alligators in the moat. Now you'll take the keys and take the castle, because Dwayne Wade knew that was going to be the best possible course of action for the Miami Heat. They want to go to four straight NBA finals during that Holy Trinity run with the Miami Heat. There should not be any kind of potential division of labor. But to your point, HD, it may take a little bit longer to figure that out. Because I know from Joel Embiid, I've given my blood, sweat, and tears to this franchise, even though I've not gotten this franchise out of the second round. Tyrese Maxey, this was becoming his basketball team. Jaylen Brown wants to prove everybody in Boston wrong that they traded the wrong guy. They should have moved on from Jason Tatum, not him. Now add LeBron James and all that he possesses into this mix. There's some egos there. And it's going to take a while before those egos have to have this word that you mentioned in our pre-show meeting. Sacrifice. And what kind of sacrifices, not that you have to make, but that you are willing to make sure everybody gets what they want. And that's an NBA championship.
6: 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We want to hear from you. What do you think about the move? Do you like it? Do you dislike it? Where do you have the Philadelphia 76ers right now in the Eastern Conference? And also, overall in the NBA.
3: Believe me, it's no sacrifice to do that, because you listen to us on Love Friday. It's good for your soul. It's good for the show. And damn it, it's good for the country. 888-729-3776. And we'll go to the city of brotherly love and find out how they're feeling about the love for their new brother, known as LeBron James, as a member of the Philadelphia 76ers. He's Harry Douglas. I'm Freddie and Harry. I'm Freddie Coleman. It's Love Friday, Freddie and Harry on ESPN Radio, the ESPN app. And don't forget about us on SiriusXM Channel 80.
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10: Here's your ESPN Radio Tri-State forecast. An extreme heat watch begins at noon Sunday and remains in effect until 9 p.m. Monday night. Lots of sunshine this afternoon with daytime highs approaching 80. Mainly clear skies again tonight, lows level off around 63. Currently, it's 77 degrees. I'm staff meteorologist Jennifer Wojcicki on ESPN Radio, AM 1590 WPVL.
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2: I'm Nick DeLuca. Decision made. LeBron James heading to Philadelphia, signing a 2-year, $8 million deal with the Sixers. Will join his fourth NBA team searching for a fifth NBA title entering year 24. Philly swept in the second round by the Knicks last season. They had Jaylen Brown and LeBron this summer. Odds to win the East shifting from plus 750 to plus 370 to win on DraftKings. ESPN Radio's Rich Eisen says LeBron to Philly hype could give the Knicks an underdog mentality.
4: A team that has just won the championship, given license, legitimate license, to enter the next season as nobody believes in us. They have the nobody believes in us card in their back pocket now. I think that's potent.
2: Sixers looking for their first title since 1983, of only two other conference finals appearances over that 43-year gap. In golf, Michael Kim carding a 15th 59 in PGA history at the 3M Open today.
15: Hey, it's Evan Cohen coming up Monday. As NFL teams continue to report to training camp, we'll look ahead to some of the bigger QB battles left to be answered. It's on Sportsmanlike, 6 a.m. Eastern, right here on ESPN Radio, ESPN2, and ESPNU.
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3: 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Well, we could not wait to talk to this FOFH, a friend of Freddie and Harry, when it comes to the great Anthony Gargano, hosting Creative All City Network, Philly Sports. Hit him on the socials at Anthony L. Gargano, because I guarantee you, a man that's a native to the city of brotherly love, and LeBron James signing up with his Philadelphia 76ers, I can't even imagine how he feels. We don't have to imagine any longer. Brother Anthony, the floor is yours.
17: I love you, Harry Douglas. I love you. You called it, brother.
6: I told you, Anthony. I told you where it was going. What was the best place for him, didn't I?
17: Freddie, how about it? He said it, man. He said it. I love this man.
6: Anthony, just, you know, being in the city of Philadelphia, the buzz right now, how is it walking around? People, do they have an extra pep in their step right now? Tell the people, tell everyone listening right now to Freddie Harry.
17: You got no idea. Like, we live on cloud 215 right now. But, like, it is amazing. I mean, people are still pinching themselves that he chose Philadelphia. Like, it is the greatest thing. My phone just hasn't stopped. I mean, it's been the greatest afternoon, the greatest Friday, since probably the Super Bowl, right? Like, you know, it's been amazing. The town is just gaga. Like, you know, Philadelphia is a fascinating place because, you know, sports is the biggest thing here, right? Like, it's not South Beach. It's not L.A., Hollywood. It's not New York, which is New York, or even Chicago. And its identity is so tied to sports. It's what people care about. And, you know, a lot of times we got a chip on our shoulders, as everybody knows. And when somebody, like a great athlete, chooses to fill it, like, that's it. LeBron has experienced everything in his career imaginable, right? Mm-hmm. I mean, you name it. Titles and MVPs and GOAT status and you name it. He's actually going to get something entirely new and entirely fresh. Like, he's not even going to understand the love and the outpouring of gratitude for him choosing Philadelphia. And, you know, not to mention the Sixers are a great team, and he could be the missing piece, a la Moses Malone in the last time they won the title in 1983. But he's going to feel something that he probably hasn't felt anywhere.
3: Wow. Great stuff by Anthony Gargano, host and creator of All City Network Philly Sports, joining us on Freddie and Harry on Love Friday on ESPN Radio, the ESPN app.
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3: And Sirius XM Channel 80. I'm glad you mentioned Moses Malone, because this is the biggest iconic signing for the Philadelphia 76ers since Dr. J. Julius Erving was traded from the New York Nets to the Philadelphia 76ers. And Anthony, I remember when that happened, and people couldn't even breathe in Philadelphia. Now LeBron's going to a team with better personnel, because it did take Doc and those guys 7 years after that trade to win a championship. LeBron's doing this in 2 years on a 2-year deal. When you hear that timeline and those expectations, what does that say to you?
17: Yeah, he's winning. It's like he is, you know what the perfect analogy is? Even better than Doc and even better than Moses, which is the same sport. And you, Freddie, you'll remember this. So Pete Rose coming to the Phillies, showing them how to win in 1980. I was a little boy. The Phillies were really good. They had Mike Schmidt and Larry Bowen and these great players, but they couldn't win.
3: Right.
17: They lost in the NLCS every year. And then Pete Rose came, and it was interesting. It was 2 years, right? They didn't win it. He came for the 79 season. They did not win it that year, but they won it the following year. And I almost got like this weird kind of deja vu that they're going to win it the second year that he's here. I don't know what it is, but Pete Rose showed them the way, and I think LeBron will show the Sixers how to win.
6: Well, you look at the Eastern Conference, where do you have the Philadelphia 76ers right now, and why?
17: Well, easily number one, all right? Easily number one. and think about it, Harry. From a basketball standpoint, the Sixers had one hole. It was the four spot, right? Dean Wade was their, right now was their starting four.
3: Right.
17: So LeBron comes in, and LeBron fits from a basketball sense in so many ways. He doesn't have to shoulder the scoring load. You have Maxey. You have Jaylen Brown. You have Vijay Edgecombe. You have Embiid when he's healthy, and he's put on 15 pounds of muscle. So LeBron needs to be a facilitator, which is what he loves to do. And that great stretch they had with the Lakers, he was enjoying being the facilitator. And there's not a pressure that he's got to go drop 30 every night. He's got the arsenal. They just need to be led. They need to be led on the floor and off it. And that's the perfect role for LeBron.
3: You mentioned Joel Embiid, who put on 15 pounds according to you. And I said, I don't know if that's good for Joel Embiid, having that kind of armor, but I digress. I don't know if it's necessarily has to be somebody's team, but if it's going to be somebody's team,

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4: I want Boston, baby.
5: Really?
4: I hate Boston, man. You know what I'm saying?
6: Anthony, stop right there. Anthony, right? Stop. Listen, Anthony, stop it.
4: There'll be plenty of time for the Knicks.
6: No.
4: Right? But you I got to beat Boston.
6: Anthony, stop right now. You want the team that took over your building. You just acquired LeBron James. The New York Knicks walked in your trap and took over your trap. That's who you want. That's why I'm here to help you, Anthony. Change your mindset right now.
4: You're right. I want the Knicks, Freddie. I want to take your squad out.
5: Okay.
4: All right?
5: All right.
4: I got to take on the champs.
5: Okay.
4: I want the Knicks. There's not going to be a Knicks fan anywhere near South Philadelphia.
5: Mm-hmm. Anthony, I'm going to warn you. Do not take the advice of Atlanta Hawks fans. It never works out. It doesn't work out for their team.
4: Out for me. I got LeBron.
5: No, that wasn't
6: LBJ.
5: Anthony, that wasn't advice. That was a prediction that turned out to be true. Don't take advice from Harry Douglas and then my Knicks expend your team out like they did in the playoffs. And if anybody should not be giving you advice, Anthony, about their team, it's a guy's team who was down 72-22 in an elimination game.
6: Anthony, this is not about me. This is about you and your 76ers.
5: Mm-hmm.
6: This is about and Philly.
4: I'm sorry, Freddie. It's Love Friday, and I love you to death. We go way back to when I was at the New York Post.
5: That's right.
4: But I'm trusting Harry. I want the Knicks.
5: Okay.
4: I want them. Time to pass the baton south on 95.
5: As my mother, Maddie Francis, as Coleman would say, foolish boy when it comes to Anthony Gargano, host and creator of All City Network and Philly Sports. Also a great follow on the X at Anthony L. Gargano. Anthony, congrats to your 76ers. We can't wait for the season to get started. We'll talk to you soon. Take care and be well, my brother.
4: Thanks, brothers. Love you guys.
5: Oh, much love, dog man. Anthony Gargano, an FOFH, a friend of Freddie and Harry. He is Harry Douglas at Money Socials at HDouglas83. I'm Freddie Coleman. You can do the same at Coleman ESPN. 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
0: The Arizona Diamondbacks are in the nation's capital to face James Wood and the Washington Nationals.
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0: It is Love Friday, Freddie and Harry. He's Harry Douglas. I'm Freddie Coleman, presented by Progressive Insurance on ESPN Radio, the ESPN app, and SiriusXM Channel 80. LeBron James signed with the Philadelphia 76ers, 2 years, $8 million. He wants to, quote-unquote, energize a new fan base and start this incredible journey one last time. So fill in the blanket, 888-729-3776 on the Freddie and Harry call-in line. LeBron James signing makes the 76ers what? HD, you believe it makes them the favorites in the Eastern Conference, right?
1: Yeah, this is the best starting five across the NBA. But also, because of the move that Mike Gansey was able to make, Dean Wade, Anthony Simons, drafting LeBaron Fylon, they're going to have guys to come off the bench, and then you can mismatch that starting lineup when you need to give guys a breather and play a lot of different ways as well if you're Nick Nurse as a head coach. So I do have Philly as the favorites to come out of the Eastern Conference this season.
0: The signing makes no more excuse for Joel Embiid. He has now run out of excuses and run out of time. If they can't get it done in the 2 years of the player option involving LeBron James, if he thought fingers were pointed at him before not getting this franchise out of the second round, they're really going to be a bunch of fingers pointing in the direction of Joel Embiid. Not Maxey, not Brown, not James, but Embiid. One of our favorites is Andre in Massachusetts. Andre, LeBron James signed with the 76ers makes them what?
2: How you doing? Thanks for taking the call. Heavyweight the crown, heavyweight the crown on the head of the king. Let me get that right. Mm-hmm. And so the Sixers right now are the kingmakers. They are the favorites, in the NBA. And what this move did is LeBron James is going for something historic because my New York Knicks, they won their first championship in 53 years. It's been 43 years since we saw fo with Moses Malone and Dr. J. So I think LeBron is taking the long view and saying, if I can win five championships with four different teams in year 24, what does that say about me and my legacy? There's pressure on Philly, but they have the horses to get it done. Thanks for taking the call.
0: Oh, it's a pleasure having Andre. If anything, and I thought Chesapeake J had a great tweet at Coleman ESPN and at H. Douglas. He says, this makes the 76ers must-see TV. They're going to have multiple TV games nationally. And Adam Silver said himself that he was waiting for LeBron's decision so he can move forward with the NBA schedule. There are going to be a whole bunch of nationally televised games, maybe anywhere from 35 to 40 involving the Philadelphia 76ers.
1: Well, Freddie, we already thought that when they acquired Jaylen Brown that they were going to have a lot.
0: Now
1: you add LeBron James into the equation, and I still can't get over the fact that Philly has gotten off of Paul George's contract.
0: I know.
1: And added LeBron James and Jaylen Brown to their roster.
0: Yeah, they went to Nordstrom and got LeBron James at Nordstrom Rack.
1: Literally. Well, they went to Nordstrom's, but they got that stuff that was at Louis Vuitton.
0: Absolutely.
1: And it's not even on sale. They don't even know how it got in Nordstrom's at that time.
0: It had the wrong price tag on it.
1: Yeah.
0: Instead of being 135, it was 13 because somebody forgot the five.
1: But it's too late.
0: Right.
1: Mm. It's on the rack. It's on the rack. I want the price that's on it.
0: By the way, Nordstrom Rack, underrated. Remember this PSA from Freddie Coleman and Harry Douglas. Sean in Virginia, LeBron James signing with the Philadelphia 76ers makes them what?
3: Hey, look, eyes. They eyed, and the first thing I'm going to say they eyed is because we know that Philly is Allen Iverson's team. So we know AI loves Jordan. So what that going to mean when Bron come up in there with all that whatever he with? Come on, y'all talk to me now.
0: Hold on, Sean. Sean, stay right there for a second. Sean, how much of a Michael Jordan fan are you that's where you took us down that path?
3: I am 100 Jordan off the team. I'm 48 years old, bro.
0: Love Friday.
1: Sean, you gotta give us a Love Friday too, Sean.
3: LeBron ain't doing nothing. He won it for 14. Now he wanna go over there to my boy team. I'm from Virginia, man. Come on. What? And then you gonna sit up there, AI sit up there, Hall of Fame, and on his speech, what he told y'all about Mike. And he gonna sit up there and come up in his building. What? Okay.
1: Sean,
3: Bron,
1: with that deep baritone, give us a Love Friday, man. One time for the one time.
3: Love Friday.
0: You knew Sean was going to deliver.
1: 1,000%. And instantly, when he started talking, you knew that's an MJ fan right there. And Sean, trust me, so of a lot of us.
0: Well, put it, if he wins a fifth championship, you know that's going to revitalize that conversation again.
1: Yeah.
0: Who's the greatest of all time? Well, LeBron did with this many different teams and did it longer than Michael Jordan, still
1: and
0: playing at a level.
1: And I'll be honest, Freddie, there are going to be a lot of people that was on Jordan's side that might switch over.
0: Nah, that's not happening.
1: No. I didn't say everybody. There are going to be some people.
0: I don't think one.
1: Because I heard a video from Chris Canty earlier today.
0: Yeah, but he switches all the time.
1: Oh.
0: Chris will switch.
1: Oh, he's the good old switcheroo.
0: Yeah, he'll switch to make his point valid. Come on now. We kid because we care, because we love Chris Canty. Jay in the Queen City of Cincinnati. LeBron James signing in Philadelphia makes the 76ers what?
4: Decent at best. This had to be his fourth or fifth choice. Harry, I don't know why you up there perfect like this, about to work out all good. This ain't about to be good. What happened when he flopped playing pickaboo with them refs? You think Jay LeBron about to go for that, man? And then, here's my thing. Everybody got on the Lakers back. Oh, how dare y'all disrespect him, making him a third option. He going to Philly to be the fourth, if not fifth. So, it makes no sense to me. I mean, I give him maybe third or fourth in the East. I don't think they're a top contender in the East. Like you said, LeBron ain't what he used to be. There's no scare tactic there anymore. Like, this is an all right move. They'll sell some tickets, and they'll probably play together maybe 36, 40 games total all on the floor. And after that, you'll be setting off into the sunset to go retire, man. Y'all brothers have a good Friday. Take care.
1: Now, damn, Jay, it's Love Friday, not Hate Friday.
0: Hey, Jay loved his take.
1: He loved his take.
0: Jay loved what he had to say.
1: There's no way I'm picking Philly to be fourth or fifth in the Eastern Conference.
0: No, he's saying he thinks LeBron – hold on now. Think about the East right now. Knicks, Raptors adding Kawhi, Pacers with Tyrese Halliburton, everybody coming back healthy. Cleveland Cavaliers made the Eastern Conference Finals last year. Detroit Pistons. Your Atlanta Hawks made some moves in the offseason. The Orlando Magic got a better basketball coach. There's always a team that rises up out of somewhere, and that could be the Washington Wizards this year with the erstwhile Trae Young.
5: Brooklyn Nets.
0: No one's talking about them.
1: Don't you dare open your mouth.
0: Brooklyn. They're not even talking about the Brooklyn Nets in Brooklyn.
5: Shannon showed me a meme about the division with the Dragons, and then the last one is
0: right. Yeah, exactly.
5: It's about accurate.
0: No, it's not.
1: Execute the process.
0: Brooklyn Nets. Indeed, Will Robinson. Indeed.
1: And LeBron, I trust.
0: Well, someone does not like the fact that LeBron's in Philadelphia. As a matter of fact, this Hall of Famer is disappointed that he didn't go to Cleveland. Who said that? Find out next on Freddie and Harry.
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16: Lane Kiffin is not going to have a long runway here, and he is telling us that he has the resources needed to do it. I think he inadvertently set himself up to be tarnished. So you're telling us that it was the environment before that held you back from reaching the pinnacle, but now you've got it all. So guess what? If you don't get it done, you're the through line. You are the reason why you didn't win, because you're telling everyone, I had to leave my kids at Ole Miss high and dry because this opportunity is so great and I want to win so badly that I can't pass up LSU because I can win there. But guess what? If you don't do it, you're saying that you didn't get the job done. Not they didn't get the job done. You didn't get the job done. And you want to talk about pressure? Coach O was fired less than 2 years after he won a championship there. And this is the personification of Louisiana and Louisiana State University.
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30: I want to kiss you all over and over again. Hey, Freddie, you know that one.
29: See, John, that's how we did it back in the day. These youngsters want to get right to the point. That's right.
30: Hey, Freddie, I want to say you are my radio hero. Appreciate and Harry, friend, it's like I get to listen to a sports version of Kevin Hart every afternoon. I just love you, man. You guys are awesome.
31: All right, all right, all right.
1: So, John, stay on the call for a second because Freddie has a voice of God, and with you talking, so do you.
29: Absolutely.
1: John, can you say Love Friday for us one time, please?
30: Love Friday.
1: Okay, John.
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0: I am Freddie Coleman. He is Harry Douglas. When you put us together, you have the best show on your radio. Welcome to Love Friday when it comes to Freddie and Harry, and we is here on the ESPN app, Sirius XM Channel 80, as well as TuneIn. And don't forget to tell that smart speaker to play ESPN Radio. Plenty of people in Philadelphia feeling like this about LeBron James. They want to kiss him all over because he's joining Philadelphia 76ers for a 2-year contract, $8 million again, to leave the place he had in Los Angeles to go east of Philadelphia. Plenty of people in Philadelphia happy about that. But a Hall of Famer is not happy. As a matter of fact, Charles Barkley, Basketball Hall of Famer, also inside the NBA host, is disappointed that LeBron James did not go to Cleveland and make it a third time in Cleveland with the Cavaliers. And he said as much on ESPN Radio in the great city of Cleveland.
1: Well, I'm disappointed because I wanted him to go to Cleveland. I mean, because he has no natural affiliation with Philly. I'm surprised. I mean, he had no affiliation with the Warriors either. If he went to the Heat, that would have been a little bit different. But I thought it would be a great way to end the story to finish up in Cleveland. So I'm a little disappointed. But hey, you know what? It's his decision. But I'm just a little disappointed, plain and simple.
2: But now I think, obviously, since the Sixers got Jalen, I think the Sixers are probably going to be the favorite in the East.
1: But I got, other than trying to catch Michael Jordan, I see no reason, because he has no natural affiliation to Philly. None. Zero.
3: Well, I would say the natural affiliation is wanting to win and have an opportunity to win a championship. So I don't feel like you have to have something ingrained within a city to want to go there.
0: Mm-hmm.
3: What's the natural affiliation that he had to the Miami Heat? Outside of, like, I mean, he was best friends with Dwayne Wade, but
0: I think he's going by the standpoint that he was born in that area of Cleveland, played for them twice, and he already played for Miami.
3: But see, here's the thing for me, Freddie. He's already proven that he can win a championship in Cleveland. He's been there and done it. Not once, but twice.
0: Mm-hmm.
3: But won one championship. But went to many. He went to Miami and won two championships while going to four straight. He went to L.A. He won a championship. What if he just wants to go to a new destination, and probably that new destination is going to bring a different hunger
0: right
3: to his soul to want to go out there and compete on at the highest level at all times?
0: That sounds fantastic what you said. Come on now, let's keep it direct. If Cleveland had a better championship roster than Philadelphia, we know where he would have been. He would have been the Cleveland Cavaliers.
3: But I don't want to crush someone for going somewhere where players are better and wanting to win.
0: Oh, no, I'm not crushing him for that at all. I'm just stating that's what he's always done. I'm not saying that's a problem with me. It's a problem with some other people. That's on them. That's never been an issue with me, because if you can put yourself in a better situation to achieve what you want to achieve and you're doing it according to the rules and in a fair way, I'm all for that. LeBron said in not so many words, he wants to have a better chance to win a championship, because especially Los Angeles believe they're going to move on from him and Luka Doncic is going to be their basketball team. Fine. He said it's not about money. It's about putting myself in the best position to win a championship. If Cleveland had a better roster to his needs, that's where he would have gone. If Miami had a better roster to his needs, that's where he would have gone. LeBron James looked at Philadelphia and said, you're trying to tell me if I go over there with Tyrese Maxey, Joel Embiid, VJ Edgecombe, a terrific rookie season, and they got Jaylen Brown, and they have Nick Nurse as a championship coach. What's a boy to do? Who's the lucky boy? So that's where he was going
3: to
0: go.
3: But that's why I disagree with Chuck. Like, it's obvious to me why LeBron James went to the Philadelphia 76ers.
0: He's talking about disappointment in terms of hometown and you've been there before. That's why he's disappointed. I'm not saying he's right or wrong. That's just how he feels. I'm not saying that you're right or wrong. If anything...
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1: COVID, as we continue to move forward, the Miami Heat. How do you feel about the Miami Heat moving forward now that they weren't allowed to acquire LeBron James to pair him with Giannis Antetokounmpo?
2: I'm going to tell them the same thing that Liam Neeson said in Taken. Good luck. Because the unique set of skills that LeBron James had was not enough. Right now, Miami feels like Mario from Tripolia before they got electrocuted in the chair by Liam Neeson in Taken. Good luck, because they got a lot of holes to fill. And as much as LeBron James liked Miami, he goes, man, there's only so much me and Giannis and Bam Adebayo are going to do with the holes that we need filled this basketball team, especially when it comes to outside shooting and also another rim protector to go with Bam Adebayo. That's why I was not buying LeBron James going to Miami. And if you're Miami in a now even more loaded Eastern Conference, this move pushes you down even further, in my opinion, in Eastern Conference. You're banking that Giannis Antetokounmpo will be reasonably healthy because he's going to have to carry a lot more of that load if you don't improve this roster between now and October when the games roll around. If that's not helping Bam Adebayo as well, this move, anything, pushes Miami further down the pecking order in the Eastern Conference.
1: Well, I think for Miami, it's about continuously building your team out and the rest of your roster, adding shooters, because I also didn't believe LeBron James was going down there because everything would be so clustered up from a floor spacing standpoint. It wouldn't have been much floor spacing. When LeBron has won at the highest level, he's always had those guys that can stretch to four, whether it's a four man, a five man, Anthony Davis. You look at Kevin Love being able to do so as well. And then you had a Kyrie Irving. You had a KCP.
2: Yeah.
1: All these guys, a Dwayne Wade, a Chris Bosh, all these guys had the ability to stretch the floor and space the floor so LeBron James could be able to operate. That's not the roster that you currently see with the Miami Heat in their organization.
2: Because you look at Philadelphia. Dean Wade's a really good shooter from the outside. Now that's a guy can bring
1: at 6'9" too.
2: And now he can bring instant offense and defense off the bench. VJ Edgecombe is going to get better shooting the 3-point shot. I think he had to have more confidence in it. That confidence left him in the Knicks series, because we saw in game two of the series before that with the Philadelphia 76ers, he was knocking down those 3-point shots against the Boston Celtics in that pivotal game two that they won to make the series 1-1. If you have that kind of prerequisite outside shooting, it makes things and a lot of the easier load for anybody that can penetrate and pitch and get downhill and make those plays close to the rim. And if you, Cleveland has shooters as well. They have guys on the inside. But that James Harden specter, that was a bridge too far for LeBron James to consider the Cleveland Cavaliers over the Philadelphia 76ers. Speaking of the great city of Cleveland, that's the home of Emmett Golden. Now the host on ESPN Radio in Cleveland, but also on ESPN Radio on the weekends with him and Aaron Goldhammer. Hit him on the socials, EGoldie80. He joins on LeBron James Sprint in Cleveland to go to Philadelphia on Love Friday, Freddie and Harry on ESPN Radio, the ESPN app, and Sirius XM Channel 80. E. Goldie, your thoughts. LeBron not coming back home to Cleveland for a third time. What you got?
3: Yeah, I was surprised, to be honest with you guys. It just made sense, right? Storybook ending. We work for Disney, right? So we're going to think about that, right? We're going to think about the storybook ending. So I was surprised. I'm not upset. You know, the first time he left with the decision, yeah, I was furious. This was a little bit different. He's already won a championship here. Now, really, the focus goes to what are the Cavaliers going to do now, because they haven't done anything other than lose a couple of players. Dean Wade going to the 76ers is one of them. Oh, yeah, they also lost their GM in Mike Gansey, who just signed LeBron. You know, so the Cavaliers, they got some catching up to do.
1: So when you look at the next move for the Cleveland Cavaliers, there's still a guy out there by the name of Jonathan Kuminga. Do they try to sign him to avoid those areas where they desperately need players?
3: They absolutely should. The issue is nobody in Cleveland wants to hear that right now. The fans are upset, and some upset with LeBron, but not many. The majority of fans, Harry, are furious with Kobe Altman because they feel like Kobe Altman should have traded Evan Mobley to the Celtics for Jaylen Brown. And they feel like if he would have done that, LeBron would have been here. The thing about that is when the trade for Jaylen Brown happened, Donovan Mitchell had yet to sign his extension. And I don't think the Cavaliers were comfortable giving up on Evan Mobley. sending him away without assurance that Donovan Mitchell would be here for a long time. So I think that's why they kind of balked and paused in the moment to make that move. But now fans are furious. I've heard a lot of fire Kobe Altman today on my local show. And yeah, not a happy place in Cleveland right now.
2: Emmett Golden, host of ESPN Radio when it comes to hammering Emmett, also on ESPN Cleveland as well. Hit him on the socials at EGoldie80 on Love Friday, Freddie and Harry on ESPN Radio and the ESPN app presented by Progressive Insurance. Why are some not happy with LeBron James not coming back to Cleveland for a third time?
3: They felt like they were led on, the way this dragged out. And to the point that I was trying to make, and nobody wanted to hear it, is we led ourselves on. LeBron has not said anything this entire time. I know Rich has made some comments throughout this process, but LeBron literally has not said anything to anybody. But fans in Cleveland feel like, man, you played with our emotions. You made it sound like you were going to come back here and you were spending so much time in Northeast Ohio and golfing. And you guys don't understand the amount of people I had hitting me up guaranteeing LeBron was coming at home because they saw him at the ice cream shop in Akron, or they saw him out at this golf course, or they saw him at a golf galaxy. So everybody felt like LeBron's presence in Ohio made them think like he was going to come here, and obviously he didn't. So that's where the anger is coming from for people that are upset with LeBron, is they felt like he led the city of Cleveland on once again like he did so many years ago with the first decision.
1: When you look at the Eastern Conference 2 years ago, the Cleveland Cavaliers had the number one seed in the East, and they lost to the Indiana Pacers, who went on to play in the NBA Finals but lost it to the Oklahoma City Thunder. They made the Eastern Conference Finals this past season and got swept by the New York Knicks.
2: Say it loud.
1: With everything that has gone on in the Eastern Conference and who's also coming back in the Eastern Conference, I personally feel like the Cleveland Cavaliers missed their window. What's your thoughts on that?
3: I don't think they missed their window. Here's the issue with the Cavaliers. It's not the regular season, right? I think the Cavaliers could still end up being a top four seed next year. James Harden, nobody ever said James Harden doesn't ball during the regular season. We know how good Donovan Mitchell is. Mm-hmm. You look at Evan Mobley and J.A., Jared Allen, like they're all great, like really good, I guess I should say, regular season players. Their problem is when they get to the playoffs, you start to question their heart and their mental toughness. Now, they haven't done anything to fix that, and I still have tons of questions about them when they get to the playoffs, but the regular season, I think you're going to see them play some good basketball, and they're going to be one of the best teams in the Eastern Conference. I don't think they'll be the number one seed, but I think they could still be a top four, maybe five seed, because the regular season was never their issue. The Cavs typically fold when they get to the playoffs.
1: But what's your faith level that they can actually get it done and win the Eastern Conference Finals if they get to it with the chance to win an NBA Finals? That's the biggest question. What's your faith level when it comes to that?
3: Yeah, well, that is a whole nother. I have no faith in them, once they get to the playoffs, because they just haven't improved the team enough. Mm-hmm. Now we'll see what they do, but I don't think any of us think that there's one player that's going to walk into this roster and automatically the Cavaliers are going to be mentally tough and you won't be able to question their heart. The only thing the Cavs really have to look at now is the core four, as they're called in Cleveland. They got to grow. They got to get better. And I don't know, maybe they will, but you got to show me type of guy.
2: Right.
3: And what they showed me, especially last year in the Eastern Conference Finals, when, Harry, you said they lost, they got embarrassed in the Eastern Conference Finals. And they have not really done anything to change that. So hopefully they understand LeBron wanted to win a ring. And he told the Cavaliers in so many words by his actions, I don't believe you can win a championship even with me on the roster. Yeah. Now, if that fires these guys up, then we'll see. But until I see success in the playoffs, and I know they got to the Eastern Conference Finals, but they went seven games with two teams that should not have really pressured them the way that they did. Sure. I got to see it. So I don't have tons of confidence that they can win a title or get to the finals, but I think they'll be fine in the regular season.
2: At least analytically, but we'll see in the playoffs. Always great to have an FOFH, a friend of Freddie and Harry. Yeah, I said, I don't care. He's Emmett Golden, host of ESPN Radio in Cleveland and also on ESPN Radio on the weekends. Hit him on the socials at EGoldie80. Emmett, great stuff as always, my friend. Have a good weekend and we'll holler at you soon.
3: Hey, always appreciate you guys. Thanks for having me.
2: And we always appreciate you hollering at us. Give us your reaction right now to Freddie and Harry call in line at 888-SAY-ESPN, 888-729-3776. Your reaction to LeBron James leaving Los Angeles and going east to Philadelphia, signing a 2-year, $8 million deal with a 1-year player option. Miss Victoria in the city of brotherly love, or should I say the city of sisterly love. Victoria, your reaction to LeBron James, now a member of the Philadelphia 76ers.
4: Hey guys, first of all, first time caller, love the show.
2: Thank you, Victoria.
4: Do with this as you will. I just left the Ritz-Carlton and AD is there.
1: Hold on, AD who?
4: Freddie, you know who AD I'm talking about.
1: Anthony Davis, AD?
4: Anthony Davis.
1: Oh my gosh.
4: Again, I was sitting there at the bar and I'm with my friends and I'm like, is that Anthony Davis? And they're like, oh my God, that's Anthony Davis. Why is Anthony in Philadelphia the day that it's announced LeBron is coming to Philly? That's all I'm saying.
2: Okay. Victoria, I want to know, did you go up and say hi?
4: I didn't know what to say.
1: You should have ran up on him. You should have ran up on him and said, ha, I got you.
4: Freddie, I was drinking my lemon drop martini. What do you want me to do?
2: You know what? Victoria, I'm with you. You cannot allow that to get away your happy hour on the weekend. I'm with you, Victoria.
1: It is Love Friday, too, Love Victoria. Friday. That lemon drop martini on Love Friday. I get it. It is Love Friday, Victoria.
2: And as somebody who's had a lemon drop martini or two in his lifetime, believe me, sometimes you cannot let somebody get in the way that good old drink.
1: Not even AD, a.k.a. Anthony Davis.
5: Okay, all right. Okay, so it's Anthony Davis in Philly, right? I know we got Windhorse coming up in 10 minutes.
2: Sure.
5: So why would he do that?
2: Exactly.
5: AD in Philly on a day that LeBron announced he's going to Philly. Right. And we've always talked about LeBron wanting to play with AD again.
2: Right. At the Ritz-Carlton, I might add. He wasn't at the coaching roach.
1: We like the Ritz.
2: Yeah, he wasn't at the coaching roach in Delaware County.
1: Tebiasa.
2: No. Right. He wasn't at the local flea bag motel in Norristown, Pennsylvania.
5: Okay.
2: He wasn't at the King of Prussia Mall, the King of Prussia.
1: Bone in ribasa.
2: Right. He wasn't at Ishka Bibbles just happening passing by. He was at the Ritz-Carlton in Philadelphia, hanging with the Mucky Mucks, chilling with the rich folk. Hanging out with almost a Victoria, having a lemon drop martini.
1: Oh, Love Friday.
2: So Shannon Penn, you're right. Why would he be there?
5: All right, so my question to pose to you, right? Because we play this game. Shout out to Victoria.
2: That's right.
5: Anthony Davis allegedly at the Ritz-Carlton in Philly today.
2: Mm-hmm.
5: If that was the case, and you're Philly, what you willing to give up for AD?
2: Oh, they put Joel Embiid on the market. You get rid of that salary in comparison to Anthony Davis, that'd make all the sense in the world if that happens.
1: Now, it's hard to get either one of them to be in a uniform and play consistently, but I think for the most part, we've seen more of Anthony Davis over the last 4 or 5 years than we've seen Joel Embiid.
2: Mm-hmm.
1: And that contract of Paul George, they were able to get off of.
2: Right.
1: If they're able to get off that Joel Embiid contract as well, whoo, Mike Gansey.
2: Because you look at the contracts of the Philadelphia 76ers this year, Jaylen Brown's going to make $57.1 million. At a certain point, Joel Embiid's contract is going to be north of $60 million. If you can get from underneath that contract and a guy that LeBron James knows wants to play with an Anthony Davis, who just happened to be strolling by the Ritz-Carlton.
6: Yankees are in town. Just want to point that out there. In Philly.
2: Okay.
6: Because, yeah, you know, they're an attraction. Could be a summer game, you know, big series between the Phillies and the Yankees.
1: This is not the time.
2: I love Philadelphia as much as the next person. Anthony Davis would not be in Philadelphia at the Ritz-Carlton to check out the Yankees and the Phillies.
1: Even though we would like to see the Yankees beat the Philadelphia Phillies. Even though.
6: And you can listen to the Yankees beating the Phillies Sunday night here on ESPN Radio, 7 p.m.
2: Uh-huh. Put it this way. As a Mets fan, and I can't stand either one of those teams, I don't really care who wins as far as that goes. My team stinks. I want your teams both to lose. If they could both lose today, over the weekend, that'd be all right by me. Keep weighing in at 888-729-3776. And LeBron James moving east to Philadelphia, not Cleveland, not Miami, but to Philadelphia, signing a 2-year, $8 million.
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24: Lane Kiffin is not going to have a long runway here, and he is telling us that he has the resources needed to do it. I think he inadvertently set himself up to be tarnished. So you're telling us that it was the environment before that held you back from reaching the pinnacle, but now you've got it all. So guess what? If you don't get it done, you're the through line. You are the reason why you didn't win, because you're telling everyone, I had to leave my kids at Ole Miss high and dry because this opportunity is so great and I want to win so badly that I can't pass up LSU because I can win there. But guess what? If you don't do it, you're saying that you didn't get the job done. Not they didn't get the job done. You didn't get the job done. And you want to talk about pressure? Coach O was fired less than 2 years after he won a championship there. And this is the personification of Louisiana and Louisiana State University.
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1: I'm Nick DeLuca. The decision is in. LeBron James heading to Philadelphia, signing a 2-year, $8 million deal with the Sixers, will join his fourth NBA franchise, searching for a fifth NBA title, entering his record 24th NBA season, releasing a statement saying it'll be his last decision, that he believes he can help make the Sixers a championship team. Thought that last year might have been his last year, but that he truly loves the game and has more to give. The Sixers, looking for their first title since 1983, only have two conference finals appearances over that 43-year span. Odds to win the East shifting from plus 750 to plus 370 to win the conference on DraftKings after landing LeBron, also adding Jaylen Brown this offseason. In the NFL, Chiefs head coach Andy Reid says that quarterback Patrick Mahomes has been cleared to practice coming off his torn ACL. Mahomes went down in week 15 last season, had surgery in December. Chiefs opened the season against the Broncos on Monday Night Football in week one.
2: Hey, it's Evan Cohen coming on Monday. As NFL teams continue to report to training camp, we'll look ahead to some of the bigger QB battles left to be answered. It's on Sportsmanlike, 6 a.m. Eastern, right here on ESPN Radio, ESPN2, and ESPNU.
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0: It is a Love Friday, Freddie and Harry. Thank you very much. He is Harry Douglas and Freddie Coleman on ESPN Radio, the ESPN app, SiriusXM Channel 80. Don't forget to tell that smart speaker to play ESPN Radio. He decides to swing that way. Not to Cleveland, not to Miami, not to Golden State. But LeBron James swinging that Philadelphia 76ers way, leaving the Los Angeles Lakers on a two-year, $8 million deal with a player option. Brian Windhorst is always an FOFH, a friend of Freddie and Harry. Does a great job as always as an ESPN NBA insider and also part of the Hoop Collective podcast and on the socials at Windhorst ESPN. Brian, the easy question is, how did we get here with LeBron James signing with the Philadelphia 76ers?
1: Well, I think it was a tough decision, but I don't think it was a complicated decision. And he answered a lot of the questions in his statement that he put out, which was that he really wanted to win the championship this year if possible. And I know that that sounds like a basic want for a free agent, but we weren't sure that that was the number one priority. When he left L.A. and said he wanted to chase happiness, none of us knew what that meant, quite right. frankly. And if he had said that winning the 2027 championship was most important, I think some teams would have moved on and some teams might have made other moves in the last few weeks. And so I think that took Golden State and Miami out of it, because if that was truly what he decided his number one priority was, it was not money, it was not family. I don't think Golden State and Miami were in position to win the title this year with him there. I mean, they can disagree, that's fine. And, you know, he kind of made it clear again in his statement who his final three were. He apologized to Cleveland and Miami and picked Philadelphia. So to me, he was telling us who his final three were. And if you look between Philadelphia and Cleveland, it's close. It's really close. I think you could make the case for both of them. But I think one of the big things was you're going to go into a situation where it's going to be very new and there's going to be difficulties figuring out the hierarchy and there's going to be ego suppression or whatever. Do you go with people you know or do you go with people you don't know? And the irony here is LeBron knew the guys in Philly, some of the guys in Philly, more than he knew the guys in Cleveland. He played with Joel Embiid on the Olympic team. He has a long relationship with Tyrese Maxey. He had conversations with both of those guys ahead of this choice. He figured out how they talked about how they were going to play, and that's where I think he went. I don't think it was by, you know, a couple of touchdowns. I think it was obviously something that was difficult to decide, but I think that was his process based on my conversations.
2: Yeah, looking at Tyrese Maxey, how big of a role do you believe he played in LeBron James making this decision?
1: I think it was a significant part of it, Harry, because he's going to go into a – look, he was in a situation in L.A. last year where he was the third wheel when they were all healthy. And he's going to go into a situation where he's going to be a supporting piece. And so that means you have to have enormous trust with the guys that are there. And I'm not saying it wouldn't have worked with James Harden, but if you're trying to decide your point guard between James Harden and Tyrese Maxey, one of them you have a years-long relationship with, and one of them you'd be trying to force chemistry very quickly. I just got to believe that that played a role in the decision.
0: Brian Windhorst, ESPN NBA Insider, also part of the Hoop Collective podcast on Love Friday, Freddie and Harry on ESPN Radio, the ESPN app, and SiriusXM Channel 80. In your wildest dreams before you put your head on your pillow last night, when you woke up this morning, did you think you'd hear that LeBron James would be a Philadelphia 76er?
1: No, I was surprised by that. I would have thought that Miami and Cleveland were ahead of them. I talked to members of the 76ers last week at Summer League. They did not think they were in first place. But again, when LeBron articulates that the number one thing to him was winning a championship now, this year, not money, not family, winning a championship this year, it clarifies the decision a little bit more. I really do think his statement that he made, that four tweet long release, mm-hmm. really gives a lot of the answers that you would have here. And if I had had some of that information other than him choosing Philadelphia, I probably could have gotten to the same choice as him. If he had just said those words, I think I probably would have understood that Philly was in the lead.
2: Wendy, with this decision from LeBron James, I now have the Philadelphia 76ers as my team to come out of the Eastern Conference. What say you?

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1: What I think Philly is really going to be focused on, however, is integrating Jaylen Brown. You're going to hear a lot about how LeBron fits. My question today, how does Jaylen Brown fit? Now, Jaylen Brown has played a couple of different roles in his career, but he is coming off a situation where he was, you know, in the MVP race and on the second team All-NBA for being the centerpiece of his team. And now he's coming in and there's potentially three other guys that might eat before him. So they need to have a plan and a strategy that takes advantage of the player that they traded for in Jaylen Brown. To me, this upcoming season is going to be a referendum on whether Jaylen Brown is somebody who fits in with this team, and we'll learn a lot about that, you know, in the first couple of months of the season.
2: Wendy, we had Emmett Golden from ESPN Cleveland on earlier, and he talked about how fans are upset at Kobe Altman for not trading for Jaylen Brown because he felt that that would have been a piece that LeBron James looked at and potentially chose Cleveland. What are your thoughts on that?
1: Well, so here's the thing. Like, yes, you know, I think when you look at the fact that when this process started and LeBron, you know, announced he was not going to return to the Lakers, you would not have put Philly in the top five, much less his choice. And certainly the Jaylen Brown trade indicates that getting Jaylen Brown, a player who I think LeBron went on the record. I have to check this, but I'm fairly certain LeBron went on the record and said he would have voted for if he had a MVP vote. So when you see that and you're Cleveland and you knew that you had the assets, specifically if you were willing to trade Evan Mobley, I think they could have gotten Jaylen Brown. But I also don't think it's that simple. I also think that it's a matter of how LeBron saw he would fit with Donovan Mitchell and James Harden. And if it was Jaylen Brown, I can't emphasize enough, I think that Tyrese Maxey was a difference maker here. And so if you're going to criticize Kobe Altman, you're better off criticizing him for trading Darius Garland, the clutch guard, for James Harden last year. But that trade helped the Cavs get to the conference finals. So, I mean, if you're going to, you know, if the Cavs had the clutch point guard who was a long-term relationship with LeBron, I think that would have been the difference maker here. They traded that point guard in February. But how could the Cavs in February make decisions worrying about what LeBron was going to do in July? So I understand why fans are saying that, but the thinking and the analysis is not linear.
3: Well, at least they have analytics on their side in Cleveland. So there's that involving their coach, Kenny Atkinson.
1: Well, you're making a joke, Freddie, but that's probably why they didn't trade for Jaylen Brown.
3: Exactly, yes.
1: Because they probably believe that they're better off with Evan Mobley. And by the way, they could have traded Evan Mobley for Giannis Antetokounmpo. If that was something that they had prioritized, I honestly believe the Cavs could have had Giannis or Jaylen Brown. They wouldn't have known that would have gotten them LeBron, but they could have, and they stuck with Evan Mobley. So the future of this Cavs decision-making is really on whether Evan Mobley pays off this faith, not so much what happens with LeBron.
2: So that leads me to think there's a ton of pressure on Evan Mobley because he's the centerpiece to all this probably not happening in Cleveland.
1: Yeah, I mean, again, it's not a binary thing where they were choosing one over the other, but yeah. Evan Mobley is a supermax player. He is earning $50 million a year, and this last year he was not an all-star and not an all-NBA player. And if you look at, he is constantly compared to Scottie Barnes. They came out of the same draft. Barnes outlasted him for Rookie of the Year. They've sort of gone back and forth in their development. You look at Scottie Barnes. Barnes completely outplayed Evan in the playoffs last year, and he almost single-handedly got the Raptors to Game 7 in that series against the Cavs. And so the Cavs need Evan Mobley to be a Scottie Barnes-level impact player alongside Harden and Mitchell. If that's the case, if that's who he is, they may end up deeper in the playoffs next year than LeBron's Sixers. That may be the direction it goes. And certainly betting on a player, you know, younger than, and better analytically than Jaylen Brown and

0: Yeltsin Okonkwo, it's not the craziest decision. But Evan Mobley will have that attached to him, whether he wants to or not, going forward.
1: Hey, Brian, we knew you'd have the answers to any questions we had about all the situations now in the Eastern Conference. Have a great weekend. We'll holler at you soon, and thanks so much.
0: Take care, guys. Have a good night.
1: He's one of our favorites, Brian Windhorst, and FOFH, a friend of Freddie and Harry. Great following the socials at Windhorst ESPN as an ESPN NBA insider and also part of the Hoop Collective podcast. It is Love Friday, Freddie and Harry, with Harry Douglas and Freddie Coleman, presented by Progressive Insurance. And we know that you like having money on Friday, but we're going to make sure, we're going to do everything we can to make sure you have more money on Monday when the weekend is over. Courtesy E. Dawkins of Eric Hanneman, and hit that number. 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
10: Hey, it's Evan Cohen coming to Monday. 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
1: It is Love Friday, Freddie and Harry. Thank you very much. 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He's Harry Douglas. I'm Freddie Coleman. 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We know you love having money. And in this day and age, having any kind of money is good money. But how would you like to have more of it when Monday rolls around? We do our best to help you like this.
28: Is it going over?
29: I think we're over. Over.
28: Or will the under hit?
30: It's a lock. It's a lock, right?
31: Wrong.
28: This is Hit That Number.
1: We bring our man E-Dog himself, Eric Hanneman. He does everything possible without help to make sure the money you have today will be increased by the time Monday rolls around. It's time for Hit That Number. I love Friday, Freddie and Harry.
0: All right, fellas, news of the day. LeBron James going to Philadelphia.
1: Who's he? Never heard of him.
0: He's a, you know, a longtime NBA player. He's been in the league pretty much my entire adult life. Well, no, definitely my entire adult life. Pretty much my entire life.
1: Right.
0: Moving on here. we're going to go with the win totals on DraftKings Sportsbook. So, Harry, the over-under on the wins for the 76ers this season on DraftKings Sportsbook is looking at 50.5. The over is actually even money. So what do you like there?
32: I'm going over. Last year, they won 45 games, and Paul George played 37 games. Joel Embiid played 38 games. Well, Joel Embiid is still there. Paul George is no longer there. They acquired LeBron James and also acquired Jaylen Brown. I'm going over.
1: I'll go over, but barely. I don't think it's a fait accompli. This could be a 55-56 win team. It's hard to win 45-50 games in the NBA. I know LeBron James is a worthy piece, but to say he's worth five games in his 24th season, that may be a little much. It'll be over, but not by much.
0: And would you guys agree that even though I think you have a few great teams in the West,
2: The East is a little bit more of a juggernaut at this point, which is rarefied air. We're not what we're used to.
1: It's not as top-heavy as the Western Conference.
2: All right, one other LeBron James prop available on DraftKings Sportsbook. LeBron James to average 20 points per game this season. It's actually 2-1 on DraftKings Sportsbook. Mm. He's never averaged below 20.9 points per game. That happened in his rookie year and this past season. So what do you think, Freddie?
1: I'll take the over on that one. He'll find somehow, some way to average 21 to 22. He won't need to average 25, 26. That's, I think, out of his capability, even if he was not a part of this basketball team. I think it's the 21, 22, but no higher than that.
32: Yeah, I'm going to over as well. If it's never happened where he hasn't been over 20.9 points per game, I don't think it's going to happen at this point either.
2: All right, let's go to the W, the three-point contest, and what is it, Skills Challenge also is tonight.
1: Yep.
32: All-Star
2: and,
32: weekend.
2: And then tomorrow is the All-Star game. Let's start with the three-point contest. Marina Mabry scored, what was it, 54 points earlier in the season? Something like that.
1: Yeah. It was 54. Yeah, you're right.
2: 54. I believe it tied a record for most points in a single W game. Harry, her number on her first round three-point contest is 20.5 points.
32: I'm going over. That young lady can shoot that basketball. Mm-hmm. She, from three-point line, is 39.2%. She can fill it up. I've been very, very impressed with her game her entire career, but especially this season for Toronto.
1: Yeah, I'll definitely take the over, especially if she has a picture of WNBA Commissioner Kathy Engelbert. Then she's going to go way over in the three-point contest tonight.
2: Well, we don't have Tony Reale to do the errors or whatnot, but it's actually 53 points she had. Thanks, Shannon, on that one. All right. Caitlin Clark, over under.
1: Hold on a second. Spank Shannon on that, would you say?
2: I said thanks, Shannon, on that
1: one. Oh, they said spank Shannon on
2: that one. We're moving on.
1: Okay.
32: What? I know it's Love Friday, but hold on.
1: I want to make sure I heard that incorrectly or correctly. Well, actually.
2: We'll leave that up to interpretation.
32: Eat his own, my man.
2: Caitlin Clark, over under 19.5 points in the All-Star game, Harry.
32: Over 90?
1: 19.
2: What?
32: 19.5?
2: My pronunciation is... I need a class in that, I guess.
32: I'm gonna go over. Remember the last time when Caitlin Clark was in that three-game slump and we came over here and you had her on this, hit that number?
1: Yeah.
32: And I said she was gonna have a big night and she went and scored 45, if I'm not
2: mistaken.
32: Huge
2: night, yes. Yeah. Mm.
32: I think it's gonna be a huge showing for her in this All-Star game. She's going over. She may even hit 30.
1: Yeah, she going under. She ain't playing the Seattle Storm on the other side. Seattle Storm is one of the worst defenses in the WNBA. She had a 45-10 number that never been seen before in the WNBA. She'll get the 17. I'll take the under.
2: Will she get a technical foul? I'm just kidding.
1: No.
2: Moving on. Paige Beckers also in the All-Star game. Over under 19.5 points. Same number. Freddie, what do you like there?
1: Under as well. She's going to be sharing the basketball a little bit more. I don't think she's going to go completely ball hog. I'll take the under as well.
32: Yeah, I'm going to go under. And I love Paige.
1: So do I.
2: Yeah, it is an All-Star game. Last one here, fellas. Let's go to Major League Baseball. Tariq Skubal. Tariq Skubal. He might be on the move. Dodgers might be interested in trading for him, but could be one of his last starts with the Tigers. Over under 7.5 strikeouts versus the Royals, Harry.
32: I'm going over, and why do the Dodgers have to trade for him? Why can't the Atlanta Braves trade for him?
1: Because the Dodgers outspend your team.
2: They actually make things happen.
1: Yeah, unlike the Braves.
32: Oh, okay. Because I can remember the year we won the championship, the World Series, I would say.
1: Okay,
32: made a lot of trades and won it.
1: I can remember the last 2 years of Dodgers winning it, making a lot of trades.
32: Mm-hmm.
1: Yeah, you can yawn all you want. The Dodgers are going to do it again and make you yawn again.
2: I'll tell you this, the Yankees aren't going to do it.
1: True.
32: Duh.
1: LeBron James did not have to be traded. Who called his deal the 76ers?
32: Unclutch.
1: A lifetime one. This is Freddie and Harry.
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1: He made his decision. Some people are surprised. I don't know why, because we've seen this before regarding LeBron James announcing that he's going to sign with the Philadelphia 76ers for a 2-year, $8 million deal. He said it's not about the money. He said that before, but this time we actually believe him. It's all about making sure he can compete better for a championship. He pretty much said that when he and the Los Angeles Lakers had their divorce and the Los Angeles Lakers said, we're not going to have you as the main guy because we believe more in Luka Doncic and Austin Reeves. But we've seen LeBron James kind of stack the squads before. To bring some memory to your memory, when he left Cleveland, went to Miami with Chris Bosh, who they got in Toronto, Dwayne Wade already being there. When that outlived its usefulness, stacked the squad to go back to Cleveland. Kyrie Irving there, they traded for Kevin.
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1: Edgecombe making up right now is probably the best starting five in the NBA. But what does it really mean for the 76ers? This is an organization that has not been to the NBA Finals since the early 2000s. The same organization that has not won an NBA championship since 1983. The last time they brought a basketball icon to their city to win a championship was Julius Dr. J. Irving, and it took a little bit before that happened. That's what it really means for Philadelphia. You have a chance to do something that you have not done in more than a minute. And now you're asking LeBron James to be that missing piece to make sure you don't go championship-less for another year. For the ESPN Radio Sports Beat, I'm Freddie Coleman of ESPN Radio's Freddie and Harry.

0: I'm Nick DeLuca. LeBron making his next move. James heading to Philadelphia, signing a 2-year, $8 million deal to join the Sixers, entering his record 24th NBA season with a new team searching for a fifth NBA championship, releasing a statement on social media saying it'll be his last decision and that he believes he can help make the Sixers a championship team. ESPN's Brian Windhorst says this is about winning a title next year.
1: This is a decision, as Shams was saying, that I think is really based in winning the 2027 NBA championship. It's not, you know, I know that, you know, it was nebulous saying about happiness, but this is the team that he believes that him joining can do that.
0: Windhorst on First Take. Odds to win the East for the Sixers shifting from plus 750 to plus 370 after LeBron's signing. In the NFL, Chiefs head coach Andy Reid says quarterback Patrick Mahomes has been cleared to practice coming off his torn ACL. Went down in week 15 last season, had surgery in December.
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4: Rodney and Raleigh at 888-729-3776. 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
6: The Macho Man, Randy Savage.
5: 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Miss Elizabeth.
7: Love,
5: oh,
7: Friday.
5: Yeah. Dead on, love. Love Friday.
4: Dead on impersonation of Macho Man Savage by Rapping Rodney.
8: You know that I'm the cream of the crop.
7: Step into a Slim Jim. Oh, yeah.
4: Pretty good by you, by the way. When he first appeared on the scene,
9: he made me like Slim Jims, though.
4: Oh, really?
8: The
4: really?
8: Cream of the crop.
9: I mean.
4: You care to expand?
10: Really? I did not know that, okay?
4: Now, did you open that door? Bring us into the room?
11: Slim, huh?
9: Yeah.
4: Very slim.
9: Russell in Florida.
7: Nobody does it better.
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0: Welcome one and all to the best show on your radio. It is a Love Friday when it comes to Freddie and Harry. He's Harry Duggs. I'm Freddie Coleman, and we are here presented by Progressive Insurance on the ESPN app, SiriusXM Channel 80, as well as TuneIn. 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And let's check you out at 888-729-3776. 888 say ESPN. LeBron James, now a member of the Philadelphia 76ers, signing a two-year deal. $8 million with a player option. What does this mean for him? What does it mean for Philly? What does it mean for the NBA? All thoughts and opinions are welcome at 888-729-3776. Because Kendrick Perkins had an interesting thought process about this deal signed by LeBron James to lead the Los Angeles Lakers and go to the Philadelphia 76ers. He said the word lifetime involving this deal.
1: This is not a two-year deal that LeBron James signed. This is a lifetime deal that LeBron James signed. See, everything LeBron James and Rich Paul do is strategically planned out for the future, right? And so I've got to thinking about their relationship with Josh Harris. I got to thinking about all the teams that Josh Harris owned, the Philadelphia 76ers, the Washington Commanders, right? And then I got to thinking about, LeBron James, after basketball, wants to be an owner. LeBron James loved the business side of it. How do you get in the business? You start by developing a relationship right now. So yes, he does want to compete for a championship, but this is bigger than just this two-year, $8 million deal.
2: Yeah, I think that's a very good point from Kendrick Perkins, because we've all, you know, kind of linked LeBron James to potentially, you know, being an NBA owner at some point. You know, when Vegas gets a team and if Seattle gets the team and whoever else gets a team, but LeBron James wants to be an owner, of an NBA team. So what better way than to be able to learn that side of the business than playing for an owner that owns the Philadelphia 76ers, who also owns the Washington Commanders. And you also know, when it comes to the Commanders, you have Magic Johnson into the fold as well.
0: Yeah.
2: And you can also pick his brain. I know you've probably already picked his brain because he has his ties to the Los Angeles Lakers, but you can do it, you know, on a higher level now, that you're attached to Josh Harris and will be for the next 2 years. So very strategic by LeBron James and also Rich Paul, because it's not about basketball all the time.
0: True.
2: You have to have components of your decision that shape out your future and some things that you want to get into post basketball.
0: LeBron should be really, really glad that he's not an NFL player, because they would never let him into that club.
2: Whew.
0: I don't care who you know, what kind of people possess the kind of capital you need. The NFL is very, very strategic who they would even think about letting in that club. Now, the NBA, you go about it in the right way, you can do what Magic Johnson was able to do. You can do what Michael Jordan was able to do. Became owner of Charlotte Hornets and then sold it for a whole bunch of money that he was able to put into his pockets, but in comparison to when he bought the franchise, for a lot less than that. LeBron has seen that playbook, and he wants to be a part of that playbook. And when you have that name and that game that he has brought to the table inside and outside the NBA, you know you are an attractive piece that a lot of ownership groups or anybody with a hell of a lot of money would want to partner up with to be a part of an NBA franchise. And whenever that happens, like, I mean, it's a win in Las Vegas or a win in Seattle. Those are going to be the next two cities. If the NBA has any kind of brain power, and they do, to make sure those two franchises are going to be in those cities, LeBron is going to have his hands in either one or the other, because his global name will be enough to be a selling point to anybody that wants to be in business with him, being a part of an NBA franchise.
2: And I think it's also a lesson for a lot of, you know, players that are coming up right now, whether you're younger at the collegiate level or early in your career from an NBA perspective. Relationships are so valuable, especially when you have the right ones, and being around people that can teach you different things about the business of basketball or the business of whatever respected sport that you're playing, or just the business overall in general. Freddie, that's why I like to be around different people to learn things. I sit there and when we having these drinks over up there when we're in Alaska, I'm listening and I'm learning from my friends about the things that they have going on, and how I want to move moving forward as well too. But you have to be able to have that knowledge and have that, I would say, respect for yourself to understand that, hey, sports aren't always going to be here for you from a physical standpoint. And you have to be willing to want to learn about new things and build relationships and develop those relationships. And it's not that you're asking people for things. You just want to see how people are moving,
0: sure,
2: what they're investing in, what's their mindset, how they go about their business, because everybody is not going to be into sports like that. But when you have different things that you can learn from different people who are highly successful and then take that back to your own department, you can have a hell of a career post whatever sports you're playing.
0: It's no coincidence that LeBron wants to be big in the golf. Where are a lot of deals made? On the golf course.
2: On the golf course.
0: How many people, male, female, whatever, have a lot of money that do a lot of what?
2: Golfing.
0: Play on the golf course. He's seen how that's been able to work for a guy like Steph Curry. Steph Curry loves playing golf, but Steph Curry has done a lot of relationship building and networking by being on the golf course with people that had that know-how, business-wise, money-wise, etc. There's a reason why Steph Curry has a lot more money than people think because of so many business interests he's been able to be involved in, because a lot of those things happen on the golf course. LeBron James, like, if that can work for Steph, I know for damn sure that can work for me. I don't believe in coincidences, but we start to hear a lot of that lately about LeBron wants to be a better golfer. It's all about LeBron wanting to be a richer businessman, and you can do a lot of those things by building networks and relationships on a golf course. He always understands the bigger picture. One of our favorites is Big Mike in Texas at 888-729-3776. Big Mike, LeBron James in Philadelphia. When we use the term expectations, what should those expectations be, Mike?
3: Oh, it's a wrap. It's like back to back, and he might sign for another year after that championship. There's no way that they should, shouldn't win a championship this year. But on a larger stage, this is Friday. And this is Love Friday, right?
0: Mm-hmm. Love Friday.
3: All right, there we go. I love Chris Canty, man, but I got to snap back at Chris Canty, man. You talk about oatmeal is disgusting, man.
0: Well, it is.
3: I will take
2: that. No, it's not.
0: Oatmeal's terrible. I'm with Pat Costello on this one.
3: Hey, hold on. My mom had 8 boys in a row, man. I grew up in the country, man. And,
0: okay.
3: And I'm sitting there at the table one day, and about 8 years old, you know, you have a pig in the house as a runt, you know, because you gotta feed the runt because it wouldn't get no episode. I'm sitting at the table and my dad heard me say, "Man, I'm tired of this oatmeal. We have oatmeal every morning." My dad came in there and he grabbed that bowl of oatmeal and put it on the floor, and that runt ate my oatmeal. And I'm sitting there, and now I gotta go up and up home and get oatmeal beats no meal.
2: Hey, Big Mike never lets us down.
0: Never. But oatmeal's terrible.
2: Listen, you have to put some butter, a tiny bit of 2% milk in there, and some brown sugar.
0: HD, I've tried it all. It does not hit me, man. It does not land with me.
2: What?
0: I'm not an oatmeal fan. Nope.
2: I ate oatmeal for breakfast 2 mornings ago.
0: God bless you.
2: Literally 2 mornings ago.
0: You fibrous individual, you.
4: I love oatmeal. I love oatmeal.
5: With a little brown sugar?
4: Brown sugar. Sometimes I put some raisins in it. At times,
2: brown
4: I also
2: sugar,
4: put
2: babe.
4: Some dried banana chips in there with the oatmeal as well.
0: You give me
4: dried
0: oatmeal.
4: Strawberry
0: you
4: chips.
0: Give me oatmeal cookies, I'm in. Oatmeal, just oatmeal? Nah.
2: Have you ever tried your oatmeal with like some of the nuts? The mixed nuts?
5: I usually don't put any nuts in it.
0: Attaboy. That. Don't fall for that. Attaboy.
5: Just brown sugar.
2: No, because when I get oatmeal from Starbucks, they give you the little packet of the nuts. And sometimes when I get it from Starbucks, I get it with the nuts.
5: I give the nuts away.
0: Yeah, because sometimes you feel like sometimes you don't.
2: I give myself away.
0: You can use me.
2: That's that gospel.
0: Just like the old line, are you going to eat your cornbread? No, I'm not eating my oatmeal. You can have all the oatmeal you want for me as far as that goes. One of our favorites is Ronell in Arkansas. Woo pig. Ronell, LeBron James signed to the Philadelphia 76ers means what to you?
6: It means he's not coming to Cleveland. And thank you, Kobe Altman, for not falling for the bait. Thank you. Now honestly, if he would have came to Cleveland, I would have been happy too. But the most Cleveland thing that I've seen is we traded away like Darius Garland, for example, for James Harden. I couldn't stand that trade at first. Now here we are in the conference finals. The only thing that would make this even better is if it's Eastern Conference Finals, Game 7 in Cleveland, and my Cavaliers finish off his whole career in Cleveland as we go to the NBA Finals. That'd be the only thing that would make it better.
2: That would be exciting for the NBA. Like to have an Eastern Conference Finals be the Cavs versus the Philadelphia 76ers.
0: Yeah.
2: And it goes to a Game 7 with that Game 7 being in Cleveland.
0: That'd be a complete dream because as long as James Harden and the Cavaliers, that ain't happening.
2: Well, they got to the Eastern Conference Finals with James Harden.
0: They sure did.
2: And they didn't make it further.
0: Well,
2: they didn't win one game.
0: They were good for the first 32 minutes of Game 1.
2: And then reality happened.
0: It's called Jalen Brunson and the New York Knicks doing their thing, and they ran away and hit from the Cleveland Cavaliers. I don't know what it is about a guy like James Harden, because I know what it is with a guy like LeBron James. Wherever he goes, no matter how long it takes, it doesn't take long, instantly you're going to be a better basketball team. Saw that in Miami.
2: And you win a championship.
0: Saw that in Miami.
2: At some point.
0: Yeah. Saw that in Cleveland. Saw that in Los Angeles. And that's what the Philadelphia 76ers are banking on, especially listen to Charles Barkley, who played in that city for the Philadelphia 76ers. The Basketball Hall of Fame was on ESPN radio in Cleveland. And he said, it's definitely must-win time. And this cements it in Philadelphia.
6: This going to put a serious bullseye on their back. Because they have to win the championship now. They have to. If they don't win it now, they're going to get crucified in Philly. I can tell you that right now. I mean, and what's really crazy, the Sixers were dead a month ago. I mean, they had an aging Paul George and an injured Joel Embiid for the next 3 or 4 years. I mean, this organization was dead. And then when I have no idea why the Celtics would trade a player like Jaylen Brown to somebody they got to play against 5 times a year and got to beat in the playoffs.
7: Right.
6: And now you add in LeBron, the Sixers, they've had probably the greatest month. They probably had the greatest month in basketball history. I mean, to get Jaylen Brown for nothing and then to now get LeBron, this is probably one of the great months in Philadelphia sports history.
0: Look at the Charles Barkley putting even more expectations and also pressure on the Philadelphia 76ers.
2: And I agree with both. When you go back to Bob Myers joining this organization in October of 2025, Daryl Morey being out as president of basketball operations, Mike Ganzi now becoming president of basketball operations, being able to get off the Paul George contract while trading for Jaylen Brown and signing guys in free agency. And then now LeBron James joining your squad. This has been a hell of a, I would say, 2 months for the Philadelphia 76ers. Well, I don't know if they thought it can even go this great for them. And the reason why this is big for me though, Freddie, you go back to 2017, you look at that NBA draft. Well, the Philadelphia 76ers traded up to the number one spot to draft Markelle Fultz.
0: Oof.
2: Now, I'm going to read off some names of guys who was also drafted in that first round with Markelle Fultz, who've all won an NBA championship. And I can say today, right now, all of those players are better than Markelle Fultz.
0: Okay.
2: Well, Markelle Fultz went number one. Jason Tatum went number three. OG Anunoby went 23rd.
0: God bless him.
2: Derek White went 29th. And Josh Hart went 30th.
0: God bless him.
2: All those guys have won an NBA championship, and Markelle Fultz is in the G League.
0: Well, here's why, to kind of back up what you're saying, and also Charles Barkley said, it's always good when basketball people are running basketball teams.
2: That part.
0: Nothing against analytics. Analytics has its place, but you got to know basketball. You got to know how to find basketball players. You got to know the right basketball situations. I've worked in this business for a long, long time. It's never good when non-radio people try to run radio. It always fails every time. We've been a lot better as a company when radio people got back in charge of radio when it comes to ESPN radio. It's the same thing with the Philadelphia 76ers right now. Basketball people are running the Philadelphia 76ers. It's not somebody from an MIT lab. It's not somebody that went to basketball analytics boot camp. It's people that know basketball. Okay, what do we need from a basketball standpoint? Because we do not want to have happen to us what happened with the New York Knicks. They were tired of a team like the Knicks or the Celtics coming into their building with basketball people beating the basketball out of them and having their fans take over that building. The 76ers were tired of it. And Bob Myers and Gansey said, what do we need? Hey, Paul George, you're really good. We can't use you anymore, not at those prices. Jaylen Brown, we know you can play basketball. And you're going to be upset that the Boston Celtics tried to move on from you for the third time. Hey, LeBron James, we know you know basketball. They weren't trying to analytics people to death in Philadelphia. What did they do? They went out and got basketball people. They drafted VJ Edgecombe, a basketball player. They brought in LeBron James, a basketball savant. They brought in Jaylen Brown, a guy who loves basketball. You know why? Because basketball people are back to running basketball in Philadelphia. That's great for Philadelphia. It's going to stink for the Eastern Conference if this works out. It's going to stink if you're in New York or in Cleveland or in Miami or in Boston, Orlando, Detroit, because the Philadelphia 76ers were tired of basketball teams being run by basketball people, and they were being run by numbers crunchers, and it got them nowhere out of the second round for the last 10 years in Philadelphia.
2: So here's what a lot of people don't understand about Mike Gansey. He was a part of the front office in Cleveland when LeBron was there.
0: Mm-hmm.
2: Because, a lot of people don't realize that.
0: Because when they put together that team with LeBron James, who was in charge of things? Basketball people, period. When they had that head coach, I forgot his name, David Blatt, I think his name was.
2: David Blatt.
0: And he was more of an analytics guy. They said, this ain't working. Out. Tyronn Lue gets in there. What happened? All of a sudden, they became a basketball team and got to the conference finals time and time again and knocked off the Golden State Warriors. One of our favorites is Easy E. Eric in New York. E. Dizzle at 888-729-3776. LeBron James signing with the Philadelphia 76ers. 2 years, $8 million with a player option. Brother E., what say you?
7: What's up, Freddie? Nixon 5.
0: Amen. Nixon 5. All the time.
7: Hey, HD, what's good, man?
2: Nothing much, E. Having a great time with the kids and loving Freddie and Harry. Love Friday, to be exact.
7: Oh, that's right. Love Friday. I love what you're doing with your kids, man. That's awesome. Freddie, mm-hmm. We're going to be all right.
0: I know that.
7: It's going to be more of a challenge, absolutely. But check this out. They don't have Kelly Oubre anymore. Who's going to guard Brunson? So we'll see what happens.
0: I got plenty of faith in the Knicks. Vincent Goodwill early days said they're not shaking in their boots about this trade. The Knicks like, look, y'all got to come get us. And they should. Nobody should, honestly, in the Eastern Conference.
2: You just won an NBA championship. If you're sitting over there in New York worried about the Philadelphia 76ers, shame on you. Last time I checked, you got the crown. I know it's King James, but last time I checked, Jalen Brunson had the crown. Is he not NBA Finals MVP?
0: Yes, he is.
2: All right. Mm-hmm. Just wanted to make sure, Freddie Gold.
0: Yeah, like, that's why I said earlier, we know LeBron is going to make the Philadelphia 76ers better, him and Jaylen Brown. But there's not that fear factor that it used to be regarding players. There's really no fear factor player in the NBA, which makes it a more competitive league. For example, in the National Football League, Tom Brady was the fear factor. For a while, the Patrick Mahomes still is a fear factor, but it's not as much as it used to be with age and teams catching up to Kansas City. We haven't had that kind of fear factor person in the NBA for a minute, and we're going to see it really pay off because, like I mentioned, Eastern Conference, New York, Philly, Boston, Detroit, Cleveland, Atlanta, Orlando, those teams believe they are ready to do some things in a very deep Eastern Conference.
4: All right, so Freddie, you mentioned feeling like the league doesn't have a fear factor guy. Who was that last guy in the NBA? Was it Steph? Was it KD?
0: It was Steph. It was definitely Steph. Nothing against KD, but Steph.
2: Yeah, because Steph won the last championship between those three, right? Yeah.
0: Anytime Steph entered a building, everybody came to see him, what he was going to do. Even if he killed your team, it was kind of the, like, kill with kindness kind of things.
2: Man, it was Steph Curry 3/4 of the court.
0: Absolutely. I mean, we went to the game last year, me and my wife, and Steph Curry playing against our New York Knicks. And the Steph Curry jerseys in that building, he went off in the third quarter, HD. Not one Knicks fan was saying boo. And they were like, man, that's just Steph. Kevin Durant does that. It's not the same thing. Even LeBron at this stage of his career, it's not the same. But Steph still has that fear factor. He still does. Because he's a showman. And what he does, you're thinking, it's eye candy, even if it's happening to your basketball team.
2: The amount of times you sit there and you say, how?
0: Or why?
2: Why?
0: Or how did he do that?
2: Against my team. Uh-huh. Why couldn't it have been against someone else?
0: And then you say to yourself, because he's Steph. when it's all said and done.
2: We literally drafted Trae Young with the Atlanta Hawks to try to mimic what Steph Curry and company and the Golden State Warriors were doing.
0: To really be Steph light, and Steph's light enough as it is.
2: Yeah.
0: And you meant Steph lighter with Trae Young before that ended with him being with the Washington Wizards, but at least he tried. He's Harry Douglas from Freddie Tobin. We all digress on Love Friday, Freddie and Harry on ESPN Radio, the ESPN app, and SiriusXM Channel 80. So what now for the Miami Heat? With LeBron not making his return, and a couple of Heat fans that thought that was actually going to happen. Before we get to that, you get this word from Harry Douglas, courtesy of Granger.
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24: NBA season with a new team searching for his fifth NBA championship, releasing a statement on social media saying it'll be his last decision and that he believes he can help make the Sixers a championship team. Sixers looking for their first title since 1983, only have two conference finals appearances over that 43-year span. Their odds to win the East shifting from plus 750 to plus 370 to take home the conference on DraftKings after landing LeBron. Major League Baseball games on Friday underway. The Rockies taking on the Brewers in Milwaukee, and Colorado out to a 4-1 lead headed to the home half of the fifth inning. Hunter Goodman with an RBI single. Mickey Moniak adding a sac fly. Tamayuki Sugano, 4 innings, 1 earned, 3 Ks so far this afternoon.
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0: Here's the Love Friday. 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I'm Freddie Coleman on ESPN Radio, the ESPN app, SiriusXM Channel 80, as well as tune in, tell that smart speaker to play ESPN Radio. 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So plenty of people in Philadelphia, they are loving life right now with LeBron James on the way to Philadelphia to play for the 76ers on a 2-year, $8 million deal. But there's a certain person out there who believes that this is completely wrong, what's going on with LeBron James going to Philly.
1: And before we bring this person in, I love the song choice, Freddie, coming into this segment. You want to know why?
0: Why?
1: Emotions make you sad sometimes. Emotions make you cry sometimes. So with that being said, Evan Cohen, co-host of Unsportsmanlike, how are your emotions right now that LeBron James chose the Philadelphia 76ers over your Miami Heat?
2: Well, you know, I got to tell you, as you both know, I'm not a drinker. But I feel like I should be playing DRS Gangsta Lean. And well, 40 out for the memory. What should happen right now? Because it was a fun run of almost having LeBron back.
0: Uh-huh.
2: But here's the thing. Freddie and Harry, first of all, thank you for having me as always. I appreciate it. Second of all, I think that I've gone through the range of emotions today, or really more range of opinions, because at first, I'm like, oh, God, I was surprised by it. Like, I didn't expect this to happen. And I was upset that he didn't go to the Heat, and I was frustrated. But I also don't want to be more two-faced than I already am.
0: Mm-hmm.
2: And so I don't want to rag on the guy. I don't want to rip the decision he's making because, like, I wanted him as recently as, like, 10 hours ago. And so, yeah, do I think Miami would have been a better decision? Yes. Do I think he would be guaranteed within those 2 years to be in the finals? Yes. Because as you both know, if you're a superstar and you join the Miami Heat in the Pat Riley, Eric Spoelstra era, or even a little bit before that when Spo was a video coordinator, everyone that is considered a star or superstar during that run made it to at least the finals except for Tim Hardaway. So we're talking Alonzo Mourning second time around, Dwayne Wade, Chris Bosh, Shaquille O'Neal, LeBron James, Jimmy Butler. Like, that's pretty damn Bam Adebayo, if you want to say that now, all-star, right? That's pretty damn good. So LeBron would have been there with Giannis. But then I get to the point of, boy, I think, guys, he may have chosen the hardest path. Not that Philly's not loaded, they are. But if he goes to Cleveland, they don't need to win. If he goes to Miami, they were going to win. If he goes to Golden State, he could win, but he's also doing that for family reasons so we can go back and forth to LA and be with his friends. The reason for Philly is only you better win. And if you don't, Freddie, you and I grew up in New York. How many times did people say, like, oh, remember when Willie Mays played for the Nets or Joe Namath played for the Jets? Like, if you're not the LeBron James we know in Philly, you become that. Do you not?
0: Maybe here's why I'm going to say you don't become that for this reason. LeBron James still has that cachet, but not the way it used to be where players would be drawn to leave their teams to go to Miami and play with him, Dwayne Wade, and Chris Bosh. Ev, honestly, I believe those days are over. If LeBron James had gone to Miami, stars that are with their basketball teams or substars, they may not be in line to say, oh, yeah, I'll leave my team to go to Miami. How about LeBron James for 1 or 2 years? It's a different deal than when he was part of the Holy Trinity in Miami the first time with him, Dwayne Wade, and Chris Bosh.
2: Yeah, and Tony Douglas.
0: And Tony. Oh, I'm sorry. You're going to shame me on my own show by forgetting Harry Douglas's brother?
1: Get him, Ev.
0: Cole, that's what we're doing.
1: Get him, Ev.
2: I'm just saying, only one of us brought up Tony Douglas just now. Please note that.
0: Well played, Mr. Peanut.
2: Evan, Douglas, please note.
3: Uh-huh.
2: I know
3: yes.
2: You're well prepared. You got your notebook and your scorecard. Let's go. You go to those young baseball games and keep score. Come on now.
1: Dang, all right. We're going to have fun, but we want to win, too.
2: So I get what you're saying, mm-hmm. And I think this is fascinating because I think the pressure's on. I really
0: no
2: do.
0: Doubt.
2: I think you go to that organization. No, let me rephrase that. You go to that team, that basketball team, because there's a difference, right? Like, that basketball team is loaded right now. And you go to ESPN.com and you look at the roster and the depth chart and you're like, oh, wait, Anfernee Simons is off the bench on that team? I didn't even realize that. Like, oh, that Dean Wade is now off the bench. Like, who's that? He started in the Eastern Conference Finals for the Cavs. See, the obvious ones are Maxey, Edgecombe, Brown, James, and Embiid. So, like, we all know that. It's now the next level because we've seen that strength in numbers over the last few years. Like, how many times did we talk about the Knicks bench, right? How many times did we talk about the depth of Oklahoma City?
0: Yep.
2: So it's not just the starting lineup in the non-big three kind of era of the NBA, even though they may have a big four or five there, but they do have a good bench. And all of this started getting better the moment they moved on from Daryl Morey and just gave the organization to Bob Myers and said, do something with it. Brings in Mike Gansey, longtime executive.

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1: One game away before we lost to New England in New England from going to the AFC Championship game to play the Jacksonville Jaguars. I know you remember that year. I think that was 2017, Ev. But when you look at this Philadelphia 76ers team, in order for all of it to come together and for them to be in the NBA Finals, what must occur, in your opinion, for them as a basketball team?
2: Okay. April, May, June, Joel Embiid plays in every game. Okay? Mm-hmm. Now, I was very specific in what I just said. I don't care if he plays before April, May, and June. And I also never said he needs to play well. I just said he needs to play in every game.
3: True.
2: Because you need his physical presence, and you need Karl Anthony Towns in a big spot to say, like, I kind of got to go over there with him. That's like all you need, right? Is you need him to play in April, May, and June. That's number one. Number two, someone, Harry Douglas, has to accept not being the guy or the other guy. So one of the reasons that I believe that LeBron was interested in moving on from the Lakers is he wasn't the guy or the other guy, right? I think one of the reasons the Boston Celtics moved on from Jaylen Brown, it had nothing to do with money, in my opinion. It had everything to do with he's not going to accept being the other guy anymore. And frankly, my opinion, I don't know that he should have, because I think he was that good. All right? And Maxey, like, all of the good happens with Maxey into Myers and Myers into Maxey, is how I look at it. So you guys tell me, who's the one that is the most logically going to accept not being the guy nor the other guy? Because if you tell me that, and you tell me that guy's going to accept it, and Embiid plays, they're going to have a great shot.
1: So here's the kicker, Ev. I think all five guys in that starting lineup, they're going to have to sacrifice. They're really going to have to sacrifice. And the reason why I say that is because the numbers that these guys, as an individual, they probably want to put up is not going to be the numbers that they're going to put up. Not if they have championship aspirations and they want to get out of the Eastern Conference and they want a chance at Oklahoma or the San Antonio Spurs, who we all probably feel like is going to come out of the Western Conference. So that means all of them at some point will have to sacrifice for a common goal. If everyone wants to be the top dog and be the guy, they're going to clash. It's not going to work. So that's why I say I feel like all of them have to sacrifice. But understand, for Nick Nurse, it's role defining. You have to define these roles for every single person. And on any given night, it can be any one of them. But the common goal is to win a NBA championship, not to have the top flight numbers and be at the top of the scoreboard night in and night out.
2: Yeah, and I think it's great points all around. And I think that
1: But it's easier said than done, too, now.
2: Yeah, right. And we just saw that.
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1: Right now. They got Giannis. They did it a year ago, a year and a half ago. Freddie and Harry were probably destroying what happened with Jimmy Butler and Pat Riley. They got Giannis. That's it. Ball game over.
2: 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Evan.
3: Hang in there, brother. We'll talk to you soon. Thanks so much as always, my man.
1: Thanks, guys. I appreciate it.
3: The great Evan Cohen from Unsportsmanlike. You can catch him, Chris Canty, Michelle Smallman, Monday through Friday on ESPN Radio and also ESPN 2 from 6, 8 to 10 a.m. Eastern Time. Hit him on the socials at Evco Radio. We are Love Friday, Freddie and Harry, presented by Progressive Insurance. He's Harry Douglas. I'm Freddie Coleman. Keep weighing in. 888-729-3776. On LeBron James, now a Philadelphia 76er, joining with Joel Embiid, Tyrese Maxey, Jaylen Brown, and that other Guardians of the Galaxy, 888-729-3776. We'll hear from you about that in about 20 minutes. But which team is more likely to return to the Super Bowl? The team that won it in Seattle or the team that got destroyed by Seattle in New England? 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
5: Hammer to left field. 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

0: on the Love Friday, Freddie and Harry. 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I'm going to throw this question at the group, meaning HD, Shannon Penn, E-Doc, Eric Hanneman. Why aren't more people talking up the Seattle Seahawks after the run they had last year, winning the World Championship and the Super Bowl?
1: Well, number one, they're silly. Number two,
0: okay,
1: I think it's because, Freddie, when you look at the Seattle Seahawks, they're the team that brings their hard hat and their lunch pail. They're going to be physical on both sides of the football. They have a quarterback in which his career is now resurged so much so that he won a Super Bowl a year ago. So it's not always as sexy to people. But me and you both have a problem with that because the ultimate goal is winning. I don't give a damn how it looks if you're winning at a high level and majority of the times and you're doing it in a physical way versus quality opponents. I think that's all should matter.
0: Okay, it should matter because how many times we heard from people, we want something different. No one wanted Patrick Mahomes and the Chiefs anymore. Nobody wanted the Philadelphia Eagles. Meanwhile, Seattle Seahawks, great story. Sam Darnold, a reclamation project. Back-to-back wins, winning 14 games. Back-to-back years, winning 14 games. They play an eye candy kind of style. They fast. Jack Smith and Jigba is a tremendous wide receiver. I don't want to hear, well, they play in the Pacific Northwest. That's just baloney as far as that goes. So, I mean, the Pages get talked about a lot in this offseason for obvious reasons and for non-football reasons. A lot of conversation about the Los Angeles Rams, and I understand that. You get a Myles Garrett. Many people believe that Seattle escaped versus your football team. A lot of conversation about the Buffalo Bills and their new coach. What's going to happen with Patrick Mahomes and the Kansas City Chiefs? Well, you got a new that you've been begging for because you were tired of the same old involving Kansas City and Buffalo and Philadelphia, and yet they should rename themselves from the Seattle Seahawks to Seattle Crickets because that's what you're hearing about a team that could make it back-to-back. Because they are that good in the NFL.
1: So I love the two teams that you brought up in the equation as well, too, right? When you think about the New England Patriots and you think about the Los Angeles Rams, but what's sexier when you talk about those two teams? Drake May, Matthew Stafford. A lot of people don't want to admit this, but y'all, we can lose the narrative that Sam Darnold can't get it done.
0: Absolutely.
1: And he's washed as a quarterback. What he did in Minnesota and then what he did following that up. What, playing at a high level for the Seattle Seahawks and winning a Super Bowl before Joe Burrow, before Lamar Jackson, before Josh Allen, before Justin Herbert, you can let go of the narrative. And a lot of people, they just don't want to do that right now. And I think that's part of the problem when it comes to the Seattle Seahawks.
0: But what team's more likely to return to the Super Bowl? I think it's New England.
1: I'm gonna go Seattle.
0: Why
1: I'm gonna
0: Seattle?
1: Go Seattle because they've already showed me with a tough schedule and playing in a tough division that they can get it done. Now, you know, they have a new offensive coordinator, and that's a big deal. Brian Fleury is now their OC with Clint Kubiak going to be the head coach for the Las Vegas Raiders.
0: Right.
1: And he's going to have to find his niche as a play caller with this group of guys.
0: Okay.
1: And that's a big deal. But what travels is defense. What travels is the run game. What travels is when you want to go 13 personnel and put three tight ends on the field, they can get it done. And, oh, by the way, Rashid Shaheed's coming back.
0: Absolutely.
1: Cooper Kupp's coming back. And Jackson Smith and Jigba.
0: Yeah, see, I think the Patriots are more than likely because Seattle's road is going to be harder. The two teams in their division, when it comes to the Rams and San Francisco, Chicago's going to be good. Green Bay's going to be good. Minnesota's going to be good. Detroit's going to be good. The Eagles are going to be good. The Cowboys are going to be good. Whoever comes out of the South, as the Rams found out, will not be an easy team to deal with. Whether it's Carolina or your Falcons or Tampa Bay out of that division, nothing against the AFC, but there are a lot more question marks around the top teams in the AFC compared to the NFC. Nothing's easy, but that road that Seattle's going to have to travel and play in the first place schedule, oof, especially knowing the division with those blood fights known as the NFC West. We're 46 days away from the NFL.
1: I'm not going to argue on it now.
0: Yeah.
1: Because I think this is going to be a year. I think for both teams, I'm interested just to see how they follow up what we've seen a season ago.
0: Yeah, with the increased expectations and one team being motivated to try to get there again and win it, which they didn't do last year. The motivation for LeBron James going to Philadelphia, does that mean the 76ers are now the favorites in the East? This is Freddie and Harry Love Friday.
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14: Lane Kiffin is not going to have a long runway here, and he is telling us that he has the resources needed to do it. I think he inadvertently set himself up to be tarnished. So you're telling us that it was the environment before that held you back from reaching the pinnacle, but now you've got it all. So guess what? If you don't get it done, you're the through line. You are the reason why you didn't win, because you're telling everyone, I had to leave my kids at Ole Miss high and dry because this opportunity is so great and I want to win so badly that I can't pass up LSU because I can win there. But guess what? If you don't do it, you're saying that you didn't get the job done. Not they didn't get the job done. You didn't get the job done. And you want to talk about pressure? Coach O was fired less than 2 years after he won a championship there. And this is the personification of Louisiana and Louisiana State University.
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1: I'm Nick DeLuca. LeBron James heading to Philadelphia. The Kings signing a two-year, $8 million deal to join the Sixers, entering his record 24th NBA season with his fourth NBA team, searching for a fifth championship, releasing a statement on social media earlier today saying it'll be his last decision and that he believes he can help make the Sixers a championship team. Philly wins the LeBron sweepstakes, beating out the Heat, Cavs, Warriors, and others. ESPN's Vince Goodwill thinks there was a better fit available.
2: I thought Miami was the better basketball option from the standpoint of having Giannis, having Bam, like having that organizational know-how of a franchise that knows how to coach, how to build, how to find players.
1: Goodwill on the Rich Eisen Show. In the NFL, Will Grier is joining the Cowboys coaching staff as an offensive assistant, retired as a quarterback earlier in the month after signing with the Panthers before the draft, opted to retire back on July 15th.
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6: Damn it, Freddie, I'm going to get right into it. I told my wife she better have them kids in bed by a certain time. Hey, yo, okay. It's Love Friday. It's me and her night. It's Love Friday. When I get that feeling, have them babies
5: Love
6: in that
5: Friday.
6: Bed. By a certain time.
5: Why did I open that door?
6: 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I'm at home. It's Love Friday. Put them chilling in the bed by a certain time. And come on to daddy, mama. I got that 5-hour energy, baby. It's time to rock and roll.
4: This is Freddie and Harry.

0: He is Harry Douglas. I am Freddie Coleman, and welcome to the best show on your radio. We got all the energy you need with a Love Friday, Freddie and Harry, because we are here. Presented by Progressive Insurance. Thanks for joining us on the ESPN app, SiriusXM Channel 80, as well as TuneIn. Don't forget to tell that smart speaker to play ESPN Radio. There's absolutely no doubt that LeBron James signing with the Philadelphia 76ers should make them the favorites in the East. Especially when, according to Shams Charania, ESPN senior NBA insider on First Take, he said the reason with the Philadelphia is because he wants to win a title.
1: He spent the last few weeks talking to Philadelphia, Cleveland, Miami. As we know, those were the teams at the front lines of this because of the simple fact that LeBron James went into this process once he decided to leave the Lakers, that this would be about winning, about competing at a high level, building a culture with a team, having a team that he trusts. And so the Eastern Conference team represented a chance to contend at a high level. This clearly for LeBron James, he looked at the rosters in Philadelphia after the Jaylen Brown trade. Remember, guys, the Sixers were not even in the picture, were not on the map until Bob Myers and Mike Gansey went out there and traded for Jaylen Brown. So you have Tyrese Maxey, you have VJ Edgecombe, you have Jaylen Brown and Joel Embiid. So LeBron James looked at that roster. He looked at the Cavaliers roster. He looked at the Heat roster, and he is choosing the Philadelphia 76ers for a historic 24th season.
0: Here's the Eastern Conference as it's constituted right now. 76ers adding Jaylen Brown, LeBron James. Miami Heat adding Giannis Antetokounmpo. Toronto Raptors gave the Cleveland Cavaliers all hell in a little bit in the first round in seven games, adding Kawhi Leonard. The Indiana Pacers are going to be back. Tyrese Halliburton, everybody's going to be relatively healthy compared to last year. Then you have Cleveland, who made the Eastern Conference Finals. The Detroit Pistons, who had the best record in the Eastern Conference. Your Atlanta Hawks made some serious moves in the offseason, so they don't have a first-round exit like what happened against my New York Knicks, who, by the way, won the championship last year, had one of the great runs we've seen in NBA playoff history. There's always a team that jumps up that you don't see. Orlando, I think, is going to be better because now they got Sean Sweeney, the former assistant coach of San Antonio. Paolo Banchero can't wait to play for this guy, and we saw they had a 3-1 lead on the Detroit Pistons. What if Philadelphia can't get this done in an Eastern Conference that's a lot tougher than anybody can anticipate?
2: Then it's a failure. It's that simple. I think that's the best way you can put it. LeBron James, and for anyone who thought LeBron James would not choose his next destination with winning on his mind, you know, winning can also bring you happiness. People fail to mention that part. And if LeBron James is going to play his 24th season before he made this decision, right? Why wouldn't he want to win at the very, very highest level? When you're the second greatest player of all time, every season that you go into, you want to win, mm-hmm. Not just in the regular season, but in the postseason. Your eyes are on trying to win a championship. So this shouldn't be a surprise by anybody, mm-hmm. that he's with the Philadelphia 76ers because they give him the best chance to win a championship. And also, you know, sometimes you got to toot your horn a little bit, Freddie.
0: Okay, go ahead.
2: Also, if people listen to Freddie and Harry, we've been trying to tell y'all for the longest that this is the best destination for LeBron James to possibly get his fifth NBA championship.
0: Horn. Give me that toot. Give me that little wee. Give me a little ha-ha. And give me that ho-ho. Exactly. For the longest time, you started. You got to take the credit on this one. You were the first one, and for as far as I'm concerned, you were the only one on that LeBron James train going to Philadelphia. But everything you said is accurate because here's the one thing that this move has done. The Eastern Conference is not going to allow LeBron James and Philadelphia to punk them.
2: Oh, they're going to feel some type of way.
0: Oh, my goodness.
2: And they should. Every last one of them should.
0: Yeah, they're not afraid of Philadelphia, but they're like, look, LeBron, you ain't coming in here and doing this. What you did in Los Angeles, what you did in Miami, what you did in Cleveland. No. We're not going to be a part of this last dance involving you. You're not going to have this video compilation 20 years from now doing what Michael Jordan did to everybody else inside and outside of Chicago. If anything, it has really ratcheted up basketball in the Eastern Conference. Like we mentioned, the West, it's San Antonio, Oklahoma City, and everybody else. No disrespect to Denver or Houston or Golden State or anybody else.
2: Or Minnesota.
0: Or Minnesota. Those two teams is San Antonio, Oklahoma City here, and everybody else in Tier 2. There are a lot of Tier 1 opportunities in the Eastern Conference between the Knicks, the Sixers, the Raptors, the Cavaliers, the Pistons, the Hawks. A lot of those teams believe, hey, the Knicks did it last year, having that great run and having that connectivity and that chemistry. Why can't we do it? And Philadelphia, you're not coming in here and doing that to us. I don't care if you got Jaylen Brown. I don't care if you got Dean Wade. I don't care if LeBron signed up with you. LeBron stacked the squad again. He saw what the squad looked like. You know, and you and I played ball when we were younger. There's always that team that rolls in there and makes, okay, I'm going to get here. If I get here at 3:30, I know Jeremy gets in, and then Jake gets in, and then Stan gets in, and then HD gets in, and I'm going to be there at the right time. I got next! And I'm going to have that kind of team. LeBron James has pulled a playground move to stack the kind of squad. How many times has he know kind of squads don't win?
2: And they get ridiculed. Well, we've seen it a lot.
0: Right, and they get ridiculed in the park. LeBron James better make sure that this works or they're going to get ridiculed in the park known as the NBA.
2: So that's why I was telling or explaining to Evan Cohen, co-host of Unsportsman, like, make sure you check that out, 6 a.m. to 10 a.m. every single day, Monday through Friday. They do an unbelievable job.
0: No question.
2: Evan Cohen, Chris Canty, Michelle Smallman. But that's why I was explaining to him why I feel like sacrifice is the biggest thing. And the quicker you do it, if you're the Philadelphia 76ers, understanding that, okay, our numbers as individuals might not be the way that they were prior to Jaylen Brown and LeBron James. But collectively together, if we can come together for a common goal and sacrifice for that Larry O'Brien trophy, and then you also have to look at this if you're any of those other players. LeBron James went to Miami and won. LeBron James went back to Cleveland and won. LeBron James went to LA and won. Mm-hmm. Well, we got a good damn chance of LeBron James coming to Philly to win. So it should allow you to want to sacrifice that much more because the guy that you just acquired has won everywhere he's been.
0: Yeah, I don't worry about that. I firmly believe Jaylen Brown, Joel Embiid, Tyrese Maxey, whatever they're going to do for the common good, and LeBron James too, put him in that category. I don't worry about that. I don't worry about guys saying, well, one guy's getting the ball too much. Because the bottom line is, if we're winning basketball, if that's that chemistry we've been looking for that we're able to hopefully get earlier than later, then everything is going to justify what the means are supposed to be. Prime example, a lot of people want about Karl Anthony Towns with the New York Knicks, and he wasn't getting the ball early. He said, no, I'm trying to fit. I'm trying to make this fit. And it's a struggle. And even Mike Brown said, we got to do better by him. But then when it all came together, we saw that with Karl Anthony Towns and Jalen Brunson and Josh Hart and Mikal Bridges and OG Anunoby, because no one was worried about what's in it for me. It was like, man, we all going to contribute one way by hook or by crook. And how many times did we see that when the Knicks had no business winning game one of the Eastern Conference Finals against the Cleveland Cavaliers? For damn sure, they had no business winning game four of the NBA Finals down by 29 points than the San Antonio Spurs. But everybody said, what's my job right here, right now? I got to do that job perfectly. And they did it, and they got those comebacks.
2: Mikal Bridges having 20, I think it was either 20 or 22 points in that one game. You look at OG Anunoby and the job that he did throughout the duration of the playoffs. Early on in the playoffs, it was Cat. Early on in the NBA Finals, it was Cat. Jalen Brunson being Superman when he had to be Superman.
0: Landry Shamet off the bench.
2: Shamet off the bench. Like, it was such a team atmosphere. And I know a lot of people may roll their eyes and laugh at the cliche. It's we, not me.
0: Mm-hmm.
2: But that's exactly what the New York Knicks displayed. And it's the main reason why they won an NBA championship a season ago.
0: Because
2: or just recently.
0: Look at you. It's the summer of New York, dude. It's the summer of the Knicks. No matter how you slice it, it is. Philadelphia, Cleveland, Miami, all those teams want to make sure that summer does not continue in the next season. And LeBron James said, what's the best opportunity for me? That squad right there. They have what I'm looking for, but I know I have what they're looking for with Joel Embiid, Tyrese Maxey, and when they got Jaylen Brown. 888-SAY-ESPN, 888-729-3776. There's no doubt the 76ers are now the favorites in the East when it comes to having LeBron James on their team with Joel Embiid, Tyrese Maxey, as well as Jaylen Brown. So what say you about the now favorite Philadelphia 76ers, Cassidy in Indiana? Say with me, HD, on 1, 2, 3. Hoosiers!
3: Hoosiers!
0: Cassidy, what you got, my friend?
3: Hey, thanks for taking my call. And you softened the tone of this a little bit coming out of the break, but on this Love Friday, I'm not hearing much love for Hallie and my Pacers. So
4: wait a minute. Hold on, Cassie. I gave your Pacers love.
3: But you listed the East teams that need to watch out for the Sixers, and you're skipping my Pacers.
4: No.
3: Knicks haven't beaten them yet. Let's not forget that.
0: Yo, Cassidy, hold on a second. Before we let you make your point, Cassidy, I have a lot of respect for your Indiana Pacers, but my team has won the championship more recently than your Indiana Pacers, my friend.
3: But they've not yet gotten through the Pacers or Hallie. We're a torn Achilles away from one ship and maybe two.
0: Maybe.
3: But honestly,
0: Cassidy will never know.
3: and I got to be honest with you. I am a little worried with Wimbyama being Halliburton's Jordan, like Miller's Jordan. I'm a little worried that he's about to take over.
0: That's a good point.
3: And once again, we're going to be snake bit.
0: That's a good point. But believe me, that Indiana team, when they're healthy, they're legit.
2: And the pace that they play into.
0: I mean,
2: getting up and down that floor, man.
0: A couple of friends of mine said, why do you keep mentioning the Pacers? I said, did you not see what they did 2 years ago? To Cassidy's point, they went into New York City and beat the Knicks twice in game one and game two. And then closed them out in game six. They got one of the best coaches in the league in Rick Carlisle. If they're even remotely healthy, that's a 50-55 win team with Tyrese Halliburton, Pascal Siakam, and those dudes. And to Cassidy's point, they're not afraid of anybody. They're like, look, we beat the Knicks in two out of the last 4 years in the playoffs.
2: Freddie.
0: We can take care of things.
2: They went to game seven of the NBA finals with the Oklahoma City Thunder.
0: And Halliburton's giving them that work early, man.
2: Their best player tore his Achilles.
0: Yep. Halliburton was giving them that work early.
2: Man.
0: He was. That's the one thing I hated about that game, because you never know how things are going to turn out. Do I think Oklahoma City would have found a way to win that game? Yeah, I think they would have found a way to win that game.
2: But maybe I would not have counted Indiana out.
0: That game would have been
2: not
0: so good.
2: Not with a healthy Halliburton.
0: Right. That game would have been so good in the game seven, especially the way the Halliburton had started up. It was like a back and forth between him and Shai Gilgeous-Alexander. That was giving us what we want. The two hired guns, the two biggest guns. My bullets are better than yours. No, my bullets are better than yours. That's the only thing I hate about that game, is that we got robbed of potential classic game seven that I firmly believe we would have seen between Indiana and Oklahoma City in the NBA Finals back in 2025.
2: Agree.
0: One of our favorites is Anthony in Dallas. Anthony, we got LeBron James signed the 76ers. They should be the favorites. I said, what if this doesn't work? Anthony, what say you?
5: Man, what's up, fellas?
0: What's up,
5: on this Love Friday.
0: Love Friday.
5: Hey, man, let me put something on y'all plate. Check this out.
2: Well, give me some of them collard greens then.
0: Exactly. Give me some sweet potato pie.
2: Give me some of them neck bones
0: then,
2: Anthony.
0: Give me some macaroni and cheese, Anthony. Come on. We got the turkey and the gravy now. Come on now.
5: Hey, I'm in this building, man. That's what happened. All right, listen. Let me put this on y'all plate. All right, so check this out. You know, when he goes to Philly, if he gives the respect to Dr. J, man, and do the thing that he did in the L.A. wearing the number 6 jersey instead of the number 23 jersey, that's what I want to see. Because, you know, Michael Jordan, when he sees LeBron out, man, it's like he avoids him. You know what I'm saying? So with that regard, go ahead and take that, rock that 6, man. Rock that number 6 and represent Dr. J in Philly and see what happens.
2: Dr. J has to bless him with that number. And if I'm Dr. J, I'm not blessing LeBron James with my number.
0: I'm not even letting it get to Dr. J. If I'm filling up and saying no. No, that's staying up there for a reason. That's number 6.
2: But I didn't want a championship here. The last one that we won, I was a part of this organization.
0: That conversation, never getting to Julius Erving. No, if I'm filling up, that's staying up there. But LeBron James has something in common with Dr. J. He's the biggest icon of Philadelphia science since him. Since Dr. J. People say, what about Moses Malone? No. Dr. J's an icon. This is the first time he had this kind of icon leaving a team and going to the Philadelphia 76ers, the way that Philadelphia traded for Dr. J from the New York Nets. And it took that icon 7 years.
2: You talking about something not drafted by the Philadelphia 76ers?
0: Absolutely, not drafted. I'm not talking about drafted. No, I said this is the biggest icon that they have signed. I'm not talking about somebody out of college. College icons mean nothing to me when you get to the NBA.
2: Yeah, because I was going to say AI, but you're talking about not drafted by the organization.
0: Exactly. This is the biggest one that Philadelphia 76 is getting someone to go from their team, trading for that player, and getting that player there when it comes to Dr. J. And it took him 7 years to win an NBA championship. LeBron's trying to do it in two in a loaded Eastern Conference. Now, he's got the squad. There's no doubt about that. They got the coach. They got the squad. They got the bench. They got the support. They got the passion. But this Eastern Conference, they're not about to let that happen to the liking of LeBron James in Philadelphia. There's going to be a lot of fascinating basketball. And if it's not Philadelphia Knicks opening night at Madison Square Garden.
2: What are we doing?
0: No, what is the NBA doing?
2: What are we doing?
0: Adam Silver, I mean, commissioner, you said you wanted to get the schedule out there.
2: You can't raise that noise and make that fuss about LeBron James not making a decision. And then when he makes that decision, opening night, we don't have the Philadelphia 76ers at Madison Square Garden versus the NBA champion New York Knicks. It has to happen. It must happen.
0: Yeah, it better happen. Adam Silver, remember.
2: If it doesn't, we're going to all sign a petition.
0: Exactly. Remember, Commissioner Silver, you've been warned. 888-729-3776 is Love Friday. Freddie and Harry. He's Harry Douglas. I'm Freddie Coleman on ESPN Radio and the ESPN app. Andy in Wisconsin at 888-729-3776. On Wisconsin. Andy, LeBron James signed the 76ers. What does that mean to you?
2: There's a snake in my boot.
6: Let me break it down a little bit here for you. I think he 1,000% made the right decision. First of all, he's Cleveland. Maybe it's his home. But ain't nobody going to win with James Harden on the roster, okay? And Miami, they ain't ready. They're going to put out JV players with Bam and Giannis because Milwaukee cleaned out their bench, okay? Philly's ready. LeBron's gonna bring it home, and I think he does it this year.
2: Ooh.
0: Wouldn't surprise me.
2: I would say this. No, it wouldn't surprise me, but the pressure is on. Like, I still, like, honestly, with the roster that Philly has, I'm not putting them above San Antonio or Oklahoma City. Like, I'm still not doing that.
0: Those only two teams you're not putting them above?
2: And I still have the Knicks on the same line with the,
0: absolutely.
2: Or I should say I have the 76ers on the same line with the Knicks. Let me put it like that, because I ain't going to disrespect the champs.
0: Well, look at it this way. You know my philosophy. I never want to use past events in terms of current dealings going on, but I love the fact that teams felt some sort of way how the Knicks were able to do that. Because they were like, man, that was a great run, but why not us? If you're in Detroit, you're feeling that way. If you're in Philadelphia, you're definitely feeling that way. If you're in Indiana, you're feeling that way. Miami, not so much. They don't have any shooters. But if you're anybody else that just say, man, oh, man, they went on that run being connected.
2: Well, Minnesota, look at Anthony Edwards and how he felt losing to the San Antonio Spurs, only to see the New York Knicks and company beat the San Antonio Spurs. Four games to one.
0: Yeah. Why not them? I'm sure plenty of teams in the East are saying that no matter what Philadelphia was able to do. DR in Syracuse, LeBron James, now a member of the Philadelphia 76ers. He said he wanted to go to have a chance to win a championship. It wasn't about money. DR, what say you?
7: Hello?
0: We got you, DR. What you got, man? Let's go to one of our favorites because we always bring him in with respect, thusly, like we're supposed to when it comes to the Mighty Wolf of Virginia, and we do that all together in 3, 2, 1.
8: Yes, my pack brothers, members, and associates. This is going to be the most exciting rivalry in the Northeastern Corridor. You're going to bring marketing to a height. You're going to have rivalry. You're going to have all types of excitement with the fans because of this move. However, the Knicks are an established, deep-benched organization that love the fact that they're being called an underdog. LeBron is an elder statesman on his last legs, gentlemen, and that's a roller coaster ride, Palisade Amusement Park type of personalities, and maybe implosion because of those dynamics that exist on a new team, which has to figure themselves out, platooning, putting the right positions in, and sharing the ball.
2: So I would also add, like, I think another challenge for Philly is How do you face the adversity that you're going to face throughout a season? Because the Knicks faced it.
0: Yes.
2: And they were able to overcome that. So in the midst of adversity, are guys going to stray away to the individuals?
0: Okay.
2: Or are they going to come together and say, hey, we just got to figure this thing out, but stay the course?
0: It's going to be cool basketball in those cities. Boston, Detroit, New York, Philadelphia, Toronto, Cleveland.
2: Mm-hmm.
0: Rust Belt basketball is back in the NBA with all the moves that have been made ever since my New York Knicks won the championship. Keep weighing in. 888-SAY-ESPN, 888-729-3776. LeBron James, now a member of the Philadelphia 76ers. What does that mean for his legacy? What does it mean for the 76ers? What does that mean for the NBA? 888-729-3776. You continue to take over the nation on Love Friday, Freddie and Harry, with me, Freddie Coleman, and Harry Douglas on ESPN Radio, the ESPN app, and SiriusXM Channel 80.
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24: Lane Kiffin is not going to have a long runway here, and he is telling us that he has the resources needed to do it. I think he inadvertently set himself up to be tarnished. So you're telling us that it was the environment before that held you back from reaching the pinnacle, but now you've got it all. So guess what? If you don't get it done, you're the through line. you are the reason why you didn't win, because you're telling everyone, I had to leave my kids at Ole Miss high and dry because this opportunity is so great and I want to win so badly that I can't pass up LSU because I can win there. But guess what? If you don't do it, you're saying that you didn't get the job done. Not they didn't get the job done. You didn't get the job done. And you want to talk about pressure? Coach O was fired less than 2 years after he won a championship there. And this is the personification of Louisiana and Louisiana State University.
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1: I'm Nick DeLuca. LeBron James lands in Philadelphia. 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

0: It is Love Friday, Freddie and Harry. Thank you very much. He is Harry Douglas. I'm Freddie Coleman on ESPN Radio, the ESPN app, SiriusXM Channel 80, as well as tune in. Don't forget to tell that smart speaker to play ESPN Radio. Oh, they're liking the way. Go ahead.
1: Oh, Lord have mercy, Freddie. Don't you take me back on this Love Friday to my college days when I had them CDs.
0: I mean, when you had those CDs, you probably still got them. Whether they were already in the store that you bought or you had your own get the tape.
1: They downstairs in the closet, stashed away in the boxes.
0: Don't talk too loud. This way the missus don't hear you.
1: That's why I closed the door when I came back in here from in the kitchen.
0: Make sure the kids aren't around because, you know, there'll be recorders. They're going to tell it.
1: Oh, Caleb's back home. My nephew's back home right now for the next, I think, 3 or 4 weeks. So he has them occupied.
0: Okay, good, good. It's always
1: exciting to see their big cousin right now.
0: It's always good to have an enforcer to enforce.
1: Yes.
0: Because
1: matter of fact, let me tell you about this. While I'm at the back to school event today in Warner Robins, Georgia,
0: right,
1: there was an older lady trying to talk to me. And let's just say my son was not too fond of it.
0: So when you say trying to talk to you, trying to holler at you?
1: Yes.
0: Okay.
1: And my son was like, I'm going to tell my mom that you won't leave my dad alone.
0: Really?
1: Was like, well, can I take a picture with you? And Princey said, no.
0: No. We know
1: so
0: your
1: he
0: game.
1: He wasn't too fond of it.
0: We know your game. We know your name, sister. You take that somewhere else there, young lady.
1: I told Kira when I got home and she was laughing so hard. She said, that's her boy.
0: Mm-hmm. Yeah. Speaking of having enforcers, she's got a pint-sized enforcer known as your son.
1: Dude.
0: I got a visual image right now, even though I wasn't there. I could just picture Prince
1: and they
0: doing that.
1: They also realize, like, Prince is my serious child.
0: Yeah.
1: So Harrison, I'm going to take both of them with me tomorrow to another back-to-school event. And Harrison, my daughter's the social butterfly. She's me. Mm-hmm. My son, Prince, that facial expression is not changing. It's going to be the same. It's going to be the same look. He's not going to smile. If he doesn't know you.
0: Sure. I'm going to put it out there. If Harrison got wind of that, there might have been bloodshed.
1: Yes. Because she's a little bit more forceful than her brother when it comes to that.
0: Harrison don't mind laying those hands on people they get out of line.
1: At all.
0: Especially with her main boon coon known as her dad. 888-ESPN, 888-729-3776. It is now official. LeBron James leaving Los Angeles, got that divorce from the Lakers, and now about to be betrothed at least for 2 years to the Philadelphia 76ers, 2 years, $8 million in a contract, including a player option. It reduced the NBA title odds for the 76ers from 60-1 before they traded for Jaylen Brown to now 9-1 after LeBron James signed up with the Philadelphia 76ers. So what does that mean to him, to the Sixers, to the NBA, to his legacy? What you got to say, 888-729-3776. Antoine, deep in the heart of Texas, my friend, what do you have?
2: Oh, man. Just found out about LeBron.
0: I got him. Yeah, I think his phone is cutting out in and out. He's in a bad spot right now. We're going to try to get him back. Chandler's going to listen, so we're going to try to get Antoine back to you. That's to say, we stay in Texas. One of our favorites is Hodge in Texas. Hodge, Philadelphia, they get LeBron James. What does that mean for him, the Sixers, and or the NBA?
2: Well, first of all, I can't wait. New time, August 3rd, still best show on the radio. Can't wait.
0: From 5 to 8, you're right about that.
2: You got it, no doubt. Now, I will say, first of all, I'm going to say put money on the field because I don't think they win it. And the best people that are excited is Nick Sirianni and Jalen Hurts. That way, if the Eagles aren't doing any good, ain't nobody going to care because they all focus about bringing the championship to Philly. So Nick Sirianni just sent a welcome basket with some five-hour energy to LeBron fans. Thank you, because they will not be focusing on me right now.
1: Freddie, why I thought about this exact thing that Hodge just said when I was riding back from Warner Robins. I said, man, like, the Philadelphia Eagles, now don't get me wrong, they're still going to catch some flock if things don't look right.
0: That's an Eagles town, no matter
1: but
0: what.
1: But I don't think it's going to be at the level that it normally would be because LeBron is in the same town.
0: Yeah, it's different. Eagles fandom and 76ers fandom is different. It really is. Not saying they're not passionate 76ers fans, but Eagles and Phillies fans, that's just a different world order there in that city. 76ers fans are pretty civil compared to Eagles. And here's why I say that. There is no way an opposing team's fans would have overtaken Lincoln Financial Field or Citizens Bank Ballpark without a Braveheart moment breaking out. It would have been the Odyssey Part 2. There's no way that, let's say the Mets are playing the Phillies in the playoff series and the Mets are winning and all those Mets fans buying tickets and they're just going to stand there or sit there and take it. Man, it would have been a UFC moment everywhere in that stadium.
1: Agreed.
0: Period. 76ers fans, they just took their whooping and enjoyed it and then quietly left the building. That would have never flown in the Eagles building. Big Al in Houston, one of our other favorites. Big Al, we got LeBron James now, a member of the Philadelphia 76ers. Big Al, what say you?
3: Yeah, hey, guys, you know, I ain't mad. LeBron, I wish he went to New York. But you know what? I'm a LeBron fan. I love LeBron. Walt Frazier is my favorite, and LeBron's my second favorite. So you know what? I ain't mad. I'm disappointed. But you know what? Those New York Knickerbockers are defending champions. Until they put it on Philly, we still there, and we still going to win it back, and we win the cup again. So remember, New York Knickerbockers.
1: Here come the cheesesteaks, the Philly cheesesteaks at that. Here they come. Tasty.
0: You must be hungry.
1: I am.
0: This is where you said that.
1: Behind the scenes, though, Freddie, like literally 6 p.m., we're normally not on TV. I ate a 10-piece. Y'all seen me tearing this 10-piece up the last two
0: wolfing
1: segments.
0: Wolfing it down as if somebody
1: all
0: told
1: flats,
0: you your last 100 meal.
1: Mile, too, man, with ranch to dip it in.
0: Even the chickens who died for your sins are like, easy. We're already
1: over
0: dead.
1: Here, suck it

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1: And then now we got five good teams coming out the East and the West. So LeBron actually put the balance back in the NBA again. When he went to the West Coast, everybody said the West Coast has the better team. So I don't understand why this one man could put balance back in the NBA. I don't get it.
2: Well, I don't think it's balance in the West. I think two teams legitimately are title contenders, and that's San Antonio and Oklahoma City. Not trusting Denver. They still got to figure out some things.
3: Well, I think you have San Antonio and Oklahoma City right underneath, in my opinion, is Denver and Minnesota.
2: But I don't trust those teams getting out of the West, Denver, Minnesota.
3: Me neither.
2: To his point, you could look at five teams legitimately that could probably get out East. Knicks, 76ers, Detroit. I don't think they put Atlanta in that category, sure, to make you feel better. I'm not too sure about that, though. But you can make a case for four or five teams in the East. I think you only make the case for two in the West. Only those two.
4: Pacers?
2: If they're healthy, absolutely. If the Pacers are healthy, they're legit in the Eastern Conference. We've seen that before with that basketball team led by Rick Carlisle. We have not heard from this man in a while. He's not just an F-O-F-H, a friend of Freddie Harry.
3: That's our brother.
2: He is a big brother, B-B-O-F-H, a big brother Freddie Harry. He is the almighty Unique in New Jersey. Unique, what's up, my brother? How are you?
5: He is the professor. How are you?
2: I am much better now that I'm hearing your voice, Unique. That's how I'm doing, my man.
5: Okay, what's good with you, Professor?
2: Professor's good. Hey, Professor's been a minute. Professor's been good. Grandson's doing good. Wifey is doing good. Mom and Dad are doing good. Everybody's everybody.
5: That's a beautiful thing to hear, man. I'm glad to hear that. I see your brother still doing what y'all do, which is a beautiful thing. Let's get it and bring him in and let him do what we got to do. Shibby, hibby, hip, whip, wop, sweep, swap, big thing, what it do, how you?
3: What's good, bro? I just lit up, man, when you texted me today, and I'm so glad you called in, because we miss you so much.
2: Amen.
3: We miss you so much.
5: Likewise, man. So let's get to it, you know, because today's just been it's just a beautiful, beautiful event that took place today. You understand?
2: Mm-hmm.
5: And here's what y'all better put some respect on. These people called Tom LeBron's chasing. I don't have no problem with that. Let him chase. He deserves it. The king will put another ring on that finger without a shadow of a doubt.
2: Ooh.
5: You understand me?
2: Ooh. Unique called his shot on that one.
3: Look, I'm with Unique, though.
5: There's no doubt.
3: Because he's done it everywhere he's been. So I can't doubt him. So I'm with hippie, hippie, big, big, diggy, hippie, hippie, shiggy, gimme the kick. Unique. I'm with him. Just a matter of is it going to be 27 or is it going to be next year? That's all it is for me.
2: We'll see. Because it's not going to be easy for the king known as LeBron James. Part of the Philadelphia 76ers. We'll see exactly what that looks like with a 2-year contract and a player option. He is Harry Douglas. I'm Freddie Coleman. It is Love Friday. 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
27: Around here, I'm laughing my tail off out here, bro. I can't hold it together here. You got to leave it alone today, bro.
28: Los, we're well past
27: look,
28: that.
27: Hey, well, look, let me add on to it because, you know, soon as he said something about them glizzies, you know the glizzy God had to call real quick. So here I go. Hey, look, shout out to Shannon for all the VA love, too, man. Like, yeah. That's all. I done heard a lot of Virginia stuff. Shout out to Norfolk State. Shout out to Happy You, the real HU. Look, man, back when I was a kid, you keep talking about Cinema Cafe and these places, you know, that you can go and order entrees and whatnot. I was really going to pause and say the same thing. The last caller kind of snatched that right. But I want to say, back when I was a kid, when I was young, we used to go to AMC, and there was a Ruby Tuesdays connected to the mall right there. We used to go to the Ruby Tuesdays, buy an entree, see my girlfriend had a big Bertha bag. You know what I'm talking about? A big grandma bag you could fit a dad on washing machine in. She used to put food in the bottom of the big Bertha bag, and we take the bag into the, and we got a whole meal in that bad boy. But then, you know, when I got older, 21, 22, I found out about that Cinema Cafe that boy was talking about last time. And boy, let me tell you, it's my favorite place to this day. I got one that's right across the street from my house. You go there, you get you some brews, you get you some mixed drinks, you can get shots, pizza, all types of things. They don't got steak, but they had barbecue sandwich. I was fooled with the barbecue sandwich. But yeah, man, it's Freddie, find you one, bro. I promise you, you're going to have the time of your life and take you a blanket because I know what Harry and his wife be doing under that. But y'all have a blessed day. Y'all have a great day.
0: I got that 5-hour energy, baby. It's time to rock and roll.
28: You and Los could never be together.
0: No, boy, we were shut.
28: Los could never.
0: Any place down.
28: You two could never be together because my eyes would be watering, my sides would be hurting so hard and laughing so hard at you two. You two can never ever be together.
0: Man, we had so much fun. Freddie, saying that though, like we would love to meet all of our callers and listeners.
28: Absolutely.
0: But if we ever could meet a lot of y'all in one place at one time and get to fellowship and just talk to y'all and hang out with y'all.
28: That'd be all right,
0: man.
28: By
0: I'm
28: me,
0: telling
28: man.
0: You, that'd be a time we're all gonna have.
28: It'd be like a Freddie and Harry town hall party. We'd have a blast doing something like that. Completely.
1: All right. So earlier, this is going back to LeBron in the news of the day, right? Because we had a call to Antoine in Texas. His phone was breaking up.
28: Right.
1: But he said to me off air that he was at work. Yeah. So he literally just found out about the LeBron stuff. So it was pretty recent.
28: Okay.
1: So I know we've been reacting to it all day, but I wanted to ask you guys, like, where were you, or how did you find out, or what was your initial reaction once you saw the LeBron news?
28: My boys from Laurelton, my Laurelton crew, guys that I grew up with in Laurelton, New York. And it popped up on our text chain immediately saying LeBron on his way to Philly. And I was like, wait, what? Because I just finished working out and I just got out the shower when that popped up on my feed. I'm like, well, there's our show today. Everything we were going to talk about, that's out the window. And my first thought was HD called this way back when LeBron and James and the Los Angeles Lakers decided they didn't want to be around each other anymore. He said the best place for him would be the Philadelphia 76ers, and by Jove, he had it.
0: I was doing a back-to-school bash today in Warner Robins, Georgia, which is about 2 hours and 20, 25 minutes away from my house. And when I seen some of the people in there talking and I heard someone say it out loud, that's how I found out. So immediately when I left the school to head back, you know, this way to do the show, that's when I logged onto the meeting.
28: Right.
0: And I was just excited about the news. I was excited about the news. I really was, because just seeing LeBron in a new destination is going to be pretty cool.
1: Do you know how I found out? Our show group text. Cause yeah. I was,
0: oh, that's
1: I was
0: the first sitting, time look, you heard it?
1: I'm sitting there, really? Like, I'll take folks behind the scenes, cause we have a noon show meeting. So I'm prepping, getting all stuff together. Vinny Goodwood had a story about LeBron, Kyrie, Anthony Davis, whatever. So I'm just getting my stuff together. And then I look, and then E-Dawg put in a group check text, trust the process. I was like, oh. And then I went to the Twitter, and then I saw the news, and I saw Shams tweet. And I was like, hold on, let me make sure it's the real Shams.
0: The right Shams.
1: Saw it, and I was like, right. Oh, we here now. I was like, well, they go that rundown.
0: Out the door. And that's usually how it goes. Like you will have a rundown for Friday, but when you got breaking news like that and someone as big as LeBron James,
28: right.
0: Everything on that rundown is aborted and you talk about what's going on at the moment.
28: Well, put it this way. You were right and so was E-Dawg. Cause E-Dawg said, watch, he's going to say something on Friday when nothing else was going on. Today, that Friday happened, and LeBron James now a member of the Philadelphia 76ers for at least the next 2 years. More on this with LeBron James going to Philadelphia 76ers coming your way next when it comes to Amber and Ian. For Harry Douglas, Shannon Penn, E-Dawg, Eric Hanneman, I'm Freddie Coleman. This has been Love Friday, Freddie and Harry and the mighty ESPN Radio. Take care. God bless as always. Keep cool.
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28: He made his decision. Some people were surprised. I don't know why, because we've seen this before regarding LeBron James announcing that he's going to sign with the Philadelphia 76ers for a 2-year, $8 million deal. He said it's not about the money. He said that before, but this time we actually believe him. It's all about making sure he can compete better for a championship. He pretty much said that when he and the Los Angeles Lakers had their divorce and the Los Angeles Lakers said, we're not going to have you as the main guy because we believe more in Luka Doncic and Austin Reeves. But we've seen LeBron James kind of stack the squads before to bring some memory to your memory. When he left Cleveland, went to Miami with Chris Bosh, who they got in Toronto, Dwayne Wade already being there. When that outlived its usefulness, stacked the squad to go back to Cleveland. Kyrie Irving there, they traded for Kevin Love. Then he leaves Cleveland, goes to Los Angeles, they stack the squad and bring in Anthony Davis. LeBron James going to make sure the team LeBron is taking care of. We should not be surprised he chose the Philadelphia 76ers. In 60 seconds, what does it really mean in Philly?
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28: So now you have a Guardians of the Galaxy kind of team where you have Tyrese Maxey, Jaylen Brown, Joel Embiid, and LeBron James all on the same basketball team, with that terrific rookie from last year, VJ Edgecombe, making up right now is probably the best starting five in the NBA. But what does it really mean for the 76ers? This is an organization that has not been to the NBA Finals since the early 2000s. The same organization that has not won an NBA championship since 1983. The last time they brought a basketball icon to their city to win a championship was Julius Dr. J. Irving, and it took a little bit before that happened. That's what it really means for Philadelphia. You have a chance to do something that you have not done in more than a minute, and now you're asking LeBron James to be that missing piece to make sure you don't go championship-less for another year. For the ESPN Radio Sports Beat, I'm Freddie Coleman of ESPN Radio's Freddie and Harry.

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1: I'm Nick DeLuca, LeBron James on to Philadelphia. 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Philly's outfielder Bryce Harper on LeBron joining the